0: Paul Toole told Sky News THC impairs people's ability to drive.
1: We know that THC actually impacts on drivers. It impairs their judgment, it impairs their coordination. They have slower reaction times, and yet we seem to have the government now saying that we're going to give the green light for THC to be used by people here in the state.
0: The impact of mandatory mask wearing on preterm babies is the subject of ongoing research. Shannon Kirkwood reports.
2: Continued exposure to faces after birth are believed to be critical in developing brain networks which help a child in future social situations. Monash University and RMIT researchers say during the pandemic, mandatory mask wearing in most neonatal intensive care units brought additional challenges for the tiny patients. The initial baby face study findings revealed differences between the way preterm infants and term-born babies process facial images, with term-born infants showing higher brain activations for full than masked faces, while preterm infants' brain responses did not differ between the two. When the study group turns two, another assessment will determine if socio-cognitive deficits among preterm infants may be an early marker for neurodevelopmental outcomes.
0: The federal government has allocated $5 million to support the global response to the Ebola outbreak and help prevent the spread of the disease. The funding will be directed through the International Federation of the Red Cross and the World Health Organization. It will help provide medical care and supplies, water and sanitation services. Overnight, the World Health Organization said there have been 344 confirmed cases of Ebola in the Democratic Republic of Congo and 60 deaths. Turning to sport, in basketball, the Sydney Kings have re-signed Kendrick Davis on a two-year deal. Davis starred in the NBL Championship Series, which the Kings won in overtime of Game 5, and he finished second in the league's MVP award. Kings coach Brian Gorgon says retaining Davis was a major statement for the club.
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6: And the weather, well, for today, we're looking for a top of 12 with showers. Well, it was 11 degrees an hour ago. Now it is back to 10 degrees. It's supposed to be going the other way, not backwards. Saturday, 15, a shower or two. Sunday, 17, partly cloudy. Good old Monday, 16, and mostly sunny. And welcome to the second half of the Country Crew on this lovely Thursday, if you're in here anyway with the heater on, it is. Coming up, we have Ragged Edges, Ken Hill, and Scrub Bash, and Lee Kernaghan.

but for the grace of God, Keith Urban, right here on Gippsland FM. Drinking Bone Foster. No, it's not Foster Lee, it's Lee Foster. I'll get it right in a minute.

Johnny Chestnut, I love you so, Rebecca. What a great song. The time is 10:21. I'll take you through till 11 o'clock and then Narrigal's Corner with somebody. I've lost the plot. Oh, Rick and Ricky, that's who it is. Thank God for that. Bells and a Bushman's here, John Williamson.

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1: If you would like to try a new sport which is suitable for all ages, come along to the Terrelgan Croquet Courts. They're in McNairn Road, Terrelgan. 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Times for social play are on a Saturday and a Tuesday between 10 a.m. and 12 noon and 12:30 to 4 p.m. Social play is also on a Wednesday night from 5 p.m. to 8 p.m., which gives another opportunity to try croquet out of working and school hours. Cost is $5. For more information, phone 0447 276 783. That number again, 0447 276 783 for Terrelgan Croquet.
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4: Good morning to Rose. Life is a highway, Rose. Jason Owen. And then this road, James Blundell.

Jade Hurley, Battle of New Orleans. Good morning, Timmy. Coming up next, we have a double from Gina Jeffries with Girls Night Out and Hard Working Man. That's Tim.

You Ain't Dolly. That is by Glenn Albrecht and Vanessa Sanger. Well, it's that time of the day where I'll say goodbye for now. You take care out there and look after each other and keep on smiling. We're going to go out with, of course, don't forget after the news, Narrabul's Corner with the two boys. Oh, I've lost it. I've been everywhere. That's why I've lost it.

I'm a ninja and welcome to Narrigal's Corner. I'm your host, Narrigal, and along with my assistant presenter and IT guru, RJ, we will be presenting media releases, news, music, interviews, and information on local, community, and national events from First Nations people. First of all, I'd like to acknowledge the elders and people of Gunang Gippsland. A warning to all First Nations people that you may hear the voices of people who have passed on. So on today's program, we'll be presenting National Indigenous Radio Service news as well as Kamarangan. We'll be presenting information on Aboriginal society in regard to welcome to country and what the term country means to them. We will also have some media releases from the Indigenous and mainstream community locally as well. RJ, so coming up right now, on a song, we have a song from local artist Fonzie Patton, and this one's titled Crave.

0: So that was Pelican by DMC Boys there. Well, yeah, sorry about that. That was a bit of a technical issue there. Of course, that was Fonzie Patton with Crave. I was referring to the next song that was about to come up. But RJ, we've got another song that we'd like to play at the moment.
1: Yeah, this one is called Hustle Bustle by Warren Williams.

0: Yeah, so that was Warren H. Williams there. It was Hustle and Bustle. And, of course, we had an interview with Warren last week where he spoke about his journey in the industry. And, of course, he was on his way to Hermesburg at the time, so which was his own, which is Ndarra or something. Yeah. And I remember when me and another local artist named Phil Solomon, who worked with me back in the day when I was recording an album, and we actually went to Alice Springs to finish it off, and we met up with Warren back then. And of course, tables were different then, I suppose. He was working on Karma Radio as a presenter, and of course, as Phil mentioned, we performed three acoustic songs when we did the interview with him. So I guess it was great to have an interview with him. Tables had turned, I guess. But anyway, coming up next, RJ.
1: Oh yeah, this song is from DMC Boys. It's called Pelican.

Yeah, so that was Dave Arden there with Gunditj Mara Man. Of course, Dave used to perform in a band called All Together before performing with Archie Roach back in the day in Ruvianna, of course. And yeah, I remember Dave when back in 1980-81 we first met up with Dave, and he helped do some radio work when he was young for Nafix the Dress when we were starting out. So I've known Dave quite a long time, and of course he used to live in Gippsland as well, here in Moore. And yeah, so he's got a few albums out at the moment, and he's a songwriter, singer, and probably one of my favourites as well. Coming up next, we're going to have a listen to a song by Selma Plum. And this one's called Homecoming Queen. Sorry about that.

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3: Footy action this week sees 5th place Thorpedale host 2nd place Yanar. Thorpedale looking to bounce back from a loss, while Yanar flying high off a 151-point win. Who'll be victorious? 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

Indigenous Australians have an intricate and profound relationship that with their land, identity and community, which contrasts it with the perspectives of non-Indigenous Australians. In non-Indigenous society, citizenship and identity are often tied to broader geographical and political frameworks, such as being Australian, Victorian or Melburnian. This hierarchical structure emphasises a sense of belonging at various levels, primarily focused on administrative divisions and civic identity. In contrast, Indigenous Australians connect deeply with their specific land and cultural heritage. Their identity is often rooted in language groups, tribes, and local descent groups, which emphasise a more intimate understanding of community and belonging. This connection is not merely geographical, but also spiritual and cultural, reflecting a long-standing relationship with the land and its stories. The concept of foreignness in Indigenous society is also significant. Non-Indigenous people, regardless of nationality, are often viewed as outsiders, without the same rights to land and resources, reinforcing the idea that land ownership and connection are governed by different laws and principles. This distinction underscores the importance of Indigenous laws, which dictate the social structures and relationships with these communities. Moreover, the mention of treaties and the varying levels of awareness among Indigenous people regarding these agreements points to the complexities and challenges that arise in the interactions between Indigenous communities and governmental entities. It highlights the necessity for education and understanding of Indigenous laws and customs, which remain vital to the identity and functioning of these communities today. This emphasises the diverseness of identities and the profound connections Indigenous peoples have with their land. Contrasting sharply with the more abstract notions of nationality and citizenship prevalent in non-Indigenous contexts, this perspective powerfully underscores the resilience of Indigenous identity and law in the face of colonisation. Despite the historical and ongoing impacts of colonisation, Indigenous Australians maintain a profound connection to their land, culture and ancestors that transcends the narratives imposed by colonial powers. The planting of the Union Jack symbolises a political claim to the land and sovereignty, but it did not erase or alter the existing Indigenous laws and customs that have been practiced for thousands of years. Indigenous people continue to uphold their laws, cultural practices, and spiritual beliefs, which are intricately linked to their connection to the land and their ancestors. Furthermore, the distinction between Indigenous identity and that of British or immigrant ancestry is crucial. While non-Indigenous Australians may perceive Indigenous people through a colonial lens, Indigenous Australians assert their identity as tied to their specific tribes and cultural heritage, not as descendants of colonisers. This highlights the importance of understanding Indigenous identity as rooted in a deep historical and cultural context that is often overlooked or misunderstood by outsiders. The acknowledgement of genealogy to foreigners does not diminish the fundamental ties Indigenous people have to their tribal country and community. It reflects a complex understanding of identity and recognises interactions with the broader world while firmly grounding them in their Indigenous heritage. This viewpoint emphasises the need of recognition of Indigenous sovereignty, the validity of Indigenous laws, and the importance of respecting and understanding the rich cultural heritage that continues to thrive despite the challenges posed by colonisation.
calls for a deeper

0: Yeah, that was Namaka by Baka. And coming up next, of course, before that, we heard from Kamarangan. Coming up next, RJ, you have another song for us to perform before.
1: Of course.
0: Oh, sorry, not to perform. I keep thinking we're on perform. Stage. But anyway, so the next song that we're going to, but we'll have some community service announcements after that.
1: Yeah, this next song's called Damage by Maisha.

think back on the things we said. Wish that we could fake that, but it is what it is.

0: That was Little Mace with Shine Like the Sunshine.
1: Yeah, it's an interesting song. And yeah, thanks to that caller who called up and one of the artists, Alma Plums, that we played one of her songs, Homecoming Queen. Right, now I'm going to a community service announcement. This one's from Gippsland Water, who have a postal competition. Gippsland Water is inviting local students to take part in the annual National Water Week poster competition. Students are encouraged to design a poster based on this year's theme, Water Heroes, Make Every Drop Count. For the first time, the competition has expanded to include Year 7 and 8 students, giving more students the chance to get involved. Managing Director Sarah Cummings said the competition encourages students to learn about responsible water use. She says it inspires students to think about everyday actions they can take to help protect the precious resource for future generations. Some simple tips to help local students become water heroes may include taking 4-minute showers and making sure there are no leaking taps, or using a sponge and bucket to wash the car. There are a range of prizes up for grabs, with local winners automatically entered into the state competition. So the entries close at 5 p.m. on Friday 11th September. Local winners will be automatically entered into statewide competition as part of National Water Week. So that's interesting. A good way to inform the community about saving a bit of water. And so coming up, before we go to the news, we have one more song. What's this one, RJ?
0: Hang on, this one's going to be Little Jimmy Little, Royal Telephone.

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3: Hello, I'm Laura Devoy. The federal government and opposition have criticised the US's latest tariff proposal as President Donald Trump takes aim at modern slavery. He wants to impose tariffs of between 10 and 12.5% on dozens of countries, including Australia, which import goods made by slave labour. Speaking in Canberra this morning, Treasurer Jim Chalmers defended Australia's record on slavery.
4: We've got a world-leading legislation in place already to combat the evils of modern slavery.
3: The Shadow Defence Minister, James Patterson, says the proposal is difficult to justify under Australia and the US's free trade agreement.
5: And it is particularly difficult to understand why the Trump administration believes that Australia is somehow a source of slave labour-produced goods. This is something that we hope the US administration reconsiders.
3: Australian women who say they were assaulted by Israel are demanding to meet the Prime Minister. The women from the Flotilla to Gaza will be in Parliament House today to ask Anthony Albanese to hear their stories. The group says evidence of the alleged beatings, sexual assaults and abuse by Israeli forces have been submitted to the International Criminal Court. Israel has denied the accusation. The group says despite repeated requests, Mr. Albanese has refused to meet with them or publicly condemn Israel's treatment. The peak organisation representing trucking operators in New South Wales is calling for direct financial support amid the ongoing closure of the Great Western Highway. David Wilson reports.
6: The highway, which links the regional cities of Lithgow, Bathurst and Orange to Sydney, has been closed for nearly 3 months after structural issues were found in a near 200-year-old bridge. Road Freight New South Wales says trucking businesses are forking out at least $120 more for every one-way semi-trailer trip. The increased costs are linked to increased fuel use, additional driver hours and higher operating costs. While the organisation has welcomed grants for affected small businesses, it says many freight businesses were not local and therefore not eligible for assistance.
3: New data shows 92% of childcare centres are meeting the national quality standard or above. The latest national quality framework says regulators visited more than 6,000 services in the first quarter of this year and took 933 compliance actions. In a statement, Education Minister Jason Clare says the percentage of childcare centres meeting the national quality and safety standards is at the highest level ever. A research assistant has caught what's believed to be the largest carp ever captured in Perth's waterways. Cindy Palermo says the female carp was discovered during an electrofishing project in a lake in northern Perth. It weighed 11.9 kilograms and measured 823 millimetres in length. The carp was carrying up to 3 million eggs ready to spawn. Volunteers are working overtime ahead of one of the Top End's largest multicultural festivals. The Glenty Festival is a celebration of the NT's Greek community and culture. President of the Greek Orthodox Community of Northern Australia, Michael Koulianos, says the Darwin Esplanade will again host the festivities this weekend. He says for now, it's a hectic time for all involved.
7: When you see our volunteers come together, you see our young people involved, you see families preparing the food their parents and grandparents once made, you see the wider Darwin community supporting us and sharing in the celebration, and you remember why we do it.
3: Turning to sport, Hugo Hall-Kahn will make his AFL debut tonight when the Crows host Geelong at the Adelaide Oval. Veteran Taylor Walker also returns to the side, replacing the injured Isaac Rankin and suspended Riley Filthorpe. The Cats have made three changes.
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10: And the weather forecast for Latrobe Valley for the rest of Thursday is cloudy. Very high chance of showers, most likely, during this afternoon and evening. Winds west to northwesterly, 20 to 30 kilometres, tending west to southwesterly, 15 to 20 kilometres in the late afternoon, with a maximum of 12 degrees, with 95% chance of rain.
11: Yeah, so welcome back to Narrabul's Corner on Gippsland FM. And coming up in a minute, we'll be playing a song. This one's called Same Sky.
10: Same Sky by Naomi Diana.

0: Yes, so that was Saint Sky, Naomi, Diana. And right now we're going to go to the National Indigenous Radio Service News.
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2: Hello, I'm Adam Evans, and this is the Weekly News and Review. I'd like to acknowledge the traditional owners of the land and elders past and present. Only 5 of the Bringing Them Home Report's 83 recommendations have been implemented 29 years after it was written. The report was the outcome of an investigation into government policies that led to the removal of Indigenous children from their families. They became known as the Stolen Generations. To coincide with National Sorry Day this week, the Healing Foundation has released a new plan, From Sorry to Action, a plan to act on bringing them home. The plan outlines ways to implement the remaining recommendations. I spoke to the Foundation's chair, Stephen Larkin, earlier this week.
3: Not anywhere near as much as we would have preferred or would, I think, even deserve. The report itself documented how thousands of babies and children were forcibly removed from families and country and community under past government policies. And then this occurred at every state territory from the mid-1800s until the 1970s. And it was part of the colonial project that eliminating Aboriginal and Torres Strait Islander people. So the Bringing Them Home report made 83 recommendations to address some of the severe harm inflicted on stolen generation survivors and their families and communities. But a generation, not many of these crucial actions haven't been taken. Only 5 or 6% of the report's recommendations have been fully implemented. And many of those, the survivors who had shared their experiences with the National Inquiry are no longer with us. And those who are left are ageing and running out of time to see key recommendations realised.
2: You guys have released a plan to push for the rest of the recommendations to be implemented. Can you tell me about that?
3: Yeah, on National Sorry Day, what we're doing is releasing our report, From Sorry to Action, a plan to act on bringing them home from 2026 to 2028 is the period of this plan. And it's also the 29th anniversary of the tabling of the Bring Them Home report. So the document's trauma-informed and survivor-centred. It's flexible for voices and context and aligned with the national messaging that we're putting out there for the theme, for the National Sorry Day theme, From Sorry to Action. For the plan, we believe it's an opportunity, or National Sorry Day itself is an opportunity for all Australians to learn about and acknowledge the truth of Australia's stolen generations history and the ongoing generational impacts. And it's 29 years ago, on May 26th, that report was shared with the nation. And as I said, the generation on, a lot of those actions haven't been taken. And we're running out of time for those who were left alive to see justice. So we believe strongly fully committed to the fact that sorry without action is not enough. This moment demands leadership from all across the country, accountability and urgency to deliver real change within survivors' lifetimes. We have to move from sorry to action. So we're releasing a plan to achieve real change for stolen generation survivors ahead of the next year. In 2027 will be the 30th anniversary of the Bringing Them Home report.
2: On National Sorry Day on Tuesday, the federal government announced a top-up in funding to the tune of $1.6 million for link-up services across the country. Mr. Larkin has welcomed the funding, but he says it needs a long-term commitment.
3: We welcome today's funding announcement from the federal government. This 12-month funding boost does signal renewed goodwill from government to support the crucial and critical work to progress the urgent and unmet needs of ageing stolen generation survivors. The only qualification we put on that is that while this funding announcement is positive, it also has to be backed by a long-term commitment to ensure that strong generation organisations have sustained funding to be able to, to plan, medium to long term, to have the opportunity to continue to grow their work, supporting healing and justice for survivors. It's not going to have the impact that we need if it's going to be random and ad hoc and not continuing. So we'll continue our work with all governments, organisations and anyone in contact with survivors to action this urgent unfinished business of bringing them home.
2: The government also announced $1 million in funding for the Healing Foundation itself.
3: My understanding is a 12-month funding top-up, which is always welcome. But again, it's the same issue. We can do a lot with that, but we've only got 12 months to use it. Obviously, there are risks involved with trying to do too much with money that's only 12 months in terms of creating expectations and the capacity to be able to respond and deliver. So I think that's the conversation that we need to be having, the dialogue with governments about how they respond to our report. And this is a key area that we need to be all resourced to be able to deal with the level of need that we're confronting.
2: That was Stephen Larkin, the chair of the Healing Foundation. A 39-day walk has delivered a call for a national truth-telling inquiry to the Prime Minister in Canberra this week. The 900-kilometre walk culminated at the steps of Parliament House. Proud Kerepmurra Gundajamurra man Travis Lovett led the walk for truth from Melbourne to Canberra. The former Yuruk Justice Commissioner addressed the crowd that joined him in the final leg of the walk.
4: Our people have always walked for justice. This walk is an act of love, an act of kindness in a less kind world. It is a refusal to surrender to the noise of cruelty, to the powerful forces that fan division, turn neighbour against neighbour, and ask us to see one another as threats instead of us as kin. It offers the open hand, even after hurt. It says that truth is not a weapon, but a way home.
2: Mr. Lovett handed Prime Minister Anthony Albanese a kangaroo skin letter calling for the inquiry. The letter warns that a country that turns away from the truth can't be at peace with itself. Mr. Albanese accepted the letter and message sticks. He says Australia's path towards reconciliation is ongoing.
5: We have a long way to go. The journey of reconciliation, though, does advance. There are bumps in the road. It's not a straight journey, as progress never is. But I assure you that we continue to walk with you.
2: After the walk, Mulindiri McCarthy, the Federal Minister for Indigenous Australians, told the ABC the federal government is considering Travis's message.
6: To see Travis and the hundreds and hundreds of people who came with him yesterday onto the forecourt of Parliament House was an extraordinary moment and an uplifting one for our country. And we certainly took the messages from Travis and his team yesterday, and that's what we will look at now.
2: Elders from Minjeriba, North Stradbroke Island in southeast Queensland have also been calling for a national truth-telling inquiry. Around the time Travis Lovett announced his walk to Canberra, the Minjeriba Mulgumpan Elders and Council launched an online petition calling for an inquiry. I spoke to the Elders Council spokesperson, Goanpul woman Pakiri Ruska, this week.
7: A few months ago now, the Minjeriba Mulgumpan Elders and Council on Minjeriba or Stradbroke Island launched a petition calling for a First Nations-led truth-telling commission. And it was also to around that time that Travis Lovett announced the Yuruk National Walk for Truth. And, from what we understand from our conversations with him, what we're calling for is really much about the same thing. And we've been in ongoing conversations with him about what he's doing and why he decided to do the walk. From the outset, we identify that truth-telling is critical for us as a country before we can move forward, as a nation. And as proposed by our elders here on the island, that will happen best by way of an independent, it has to be independent, it has to be national, and it needs to be led by our mob, and it needs to centre truth-telling and healing.
8: Your press release says there's an increase in racism driving your call on this. Can you tell me about that?
7: I don't think it's any secret that for us as mob all over the country, in fact, that following the outcome of the voice referendum back in 2023, we're experiencing racism in ways far more overt than we've ever experienced or even experienced maybe in the last few decades. And, you know, we've given the examples in our media release, but we speak to the violent attacks that happened to Camp Sovereignty down in Naam, just horrific violent attacks that were fueled by racism. And then not too long after that, we saw the alleged terrorism attack over in Perth on Invasion Day. And, you know, we're seeing now, just yesterday, the Queensland State Government pushing forth with the destruction of a very significant and sacred site to our people over there at Victoria Park for the sake of building a stadium for the Olympics that will last, you know, all of 16 days. So over and over again, our people are experiencing racism. We're hearing about it online, and it's significant, so much so that we've now got a inquiry into racism, hatred and violence towards First Nations people in this country, which allows an opportunity for us to express the racism that we have experienced. And the Elders organisation on the island have done that, and they shared with that inquiry the ongoing racism that our people have endured here on the island from the time of colonisation all the way right until today. And in our submission, we gave examples of that racism occurring to our people in various different ways since the time of colonisation right through to the ways in which we endure it. Our young people are enduring it in schools, where it's happening online, it's happening in local shops and businesses. And, you know, from our experiences, and I know that us here on the island, we're not alone in these experiences of racism.
8: We are talking about a truth-telling commission. What sort of truths do you expect your mob wants to talk about?
7: You know, truth-telling for us needs to start from the first point of contact that our people had with invasion, really, or from the time of invasion, because it is really from that time that the trajectory of our history completely changed, and it changed the way in which we exist as First Nations people. And through that, we lost so much of our lands, our sacred knowledges. There was complete displacement of our people, which is still not been completely addressed, and the impact of colonisation continues to impact us today as First Nations people. And we need to ensure that not only there is a way in which the voices of our ancestors can be brought into a truth-telling and healing inquiry, but the voices of our children are just as critical. And, you know, it's the voices of our children today who continually or who are continually impacted by what has occurred on our lands and to our bodies and to our minds as First Nations people at the hands of colonialism.
8: That was Ngaanpa woman Pikiri Ruska speaking about the push for a national truth-telling inquiry. The Elders petition can be found at truthtellingcommission.good.do. 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I'm Adam Evans, coming to you from Magajim, Brisbane, in Yagara and Turrbal country.
9: You there, Uncle? 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
8: Language experts have been in the Torres Strait this week for the 2026 Zenith KES Language Symposium. More than 120 delegates gathered on Waibani Thursday Island to discuss the future direction of the languages in the region. NIRS News' Karen Durante was on the ground. I spoke to her about the event.
13: So I'm at the 2026 Zenith KES Language Symposium. They had one about 2 years ago, but these symposiums began back in 2015. And it was basically driven by a desire of language custodians around the region to help preserve and revitalise those languages that are threatened. In Zenith KES, which is the name that locals give to the Torres Strait region, there's two main languages, Miriam Mir and also Kalalago Ya. And then there are five distinct dialects as well. So they're all critically endangered. And so this was an opportunity for language workers, for interpreters, for educators, for, those involved in the language space to come together to talk about how to protect and maintain Torres Strait languages.
8: What's the state of the languages at the moment?
13: Most of them are critical. Like there are only a handful of language speakers in those dialects, and also in the two main languages of the area, which is why symposiums of this nature, have been held. And the critical thing, I guess, is to ensure that it's passed down to the next generation. And we saw a little bit of that, particularly where it's happening in the education space, because we had on the opening night, which was the Monday, we had two dance groups from Kazimeta, which is a boarding school here on Waibani Thursday Island, where the students go to Tagai College, which has got from prep or kindergarten through to year 12. And so, Kazimeta obviously has a program that teaches young girls and boys, island dancing, but also the songs that go with it. The school themselves, they are actively embedding Torres Strait languages into the curriculum. We heard from one of the campus leaders talking about how, because it's an education department, it comes under Education Department Queensland, the mandate is to teach language 1 hour a week across Education Queensland. And so Tagai College have taken it one step further, and it's incorporated in all aspects of the curriculum, so that that's what they're trying to do to protect and preserve and pass on that language onto the next generation. We also had Torres Strait Regional Authority. They were there under the Culture, Arts and Heritage Program. That they fund a lot of those activities across Zenith KES that preserve and protect languages from, local musicians who want to record songs in language, to, supporting like the Ranger program, embedding language into the work that they do in protecting sea and land country. So it's been, really interesting space to be in amongst, language speakers of Zenith KES. And you can definitely tell that there's a passion and a momentum that they want to protect their languages and ensure that the next generation, continues with that, because language is central to identity, it's central to land. It's all interconnected. That's the, messages that were coming through.
2: That was NIRS News' Karen Durante from the 2026 Senath Kess Language Symposium on Waibeni, Thursday Island. If you've been to the Museum of Contemporary Art in Sydney recently, you would have seen thousands of cups, tea towels, figurines and playing cards portraying First Nations people and their culture. They feature in a major exhibition from Indigenous artist Tony Albert. Called Not a Souvenir, the exhibition explores mass-produced kitschy items that aren't an authentic image of Indigenous people. The items that often stick to stereotypes were created by non-Indigenous artists without consultation and compensation for Indigenous groups. Mr. Albert has spent decades collecting these items. He's called them Aboriginalia. NIRS News' Harrison Pedersen has spoken to him to find out more.
12: Aboriginalia is a name I call for kind of kitsch souvenir objects with representations of Aboriginal culture and people on them, things like plates and cups and tea towels. And it's important to know and recognise that these are all objects made by non-Aboriginal people as well. So they have an interesting and almost problematic kind of history. I started to collect as a child because I was fully just really in love with the iconography and its representations and seeing our people on these objects really from a very innocent perspective without understanding kind of the more sinister undertones attached to these. All these were void of Indigenous involvement at any part. It's a massive collection. And as I continued my trajectory within art, I actually started to use these objects in my artwork itself. And they're bits kind of like subvert messages or talk about kind of the invisible nature or the way in which as people we had been void of a kind of a voice. So I find it a really strong kind of medium to use, and I use it across installations, photography, video, painting. So it makes up a big portion of what is represented in the exhibition.
14: You mentioned how a lot of these objects were created without input from Indigenous people and kind of, removes their voice. In the way, how do you think these objects have like impacted the wider community's understanding of Indigenous people and culture?
12: I think it's really interesting the kind of that people had these objects and maybe didn't necessarily know or meet or ever have contact with Aboriginal people. So what they did within the inside of the home as kind of interior decorating, it was very kind of big at that time, the mid-1900s of bringing the outside in kind of thing. So I just think it rendered us still non-people in a way and put us with kind of the flora and fauna of this country, which is really reflective of policies that affected us as people. So I think and look at these as very important objects, even though they don't have much monetary value and now are seen as quite problematic or people don't really have them. And the interesting thing is, I think also a lot of kind of blackfellas ourselves collected or had these objects. But it's also really important to know and recognize there were really great Aboriginal entrepreneurs and people who saw this happen and made Aboriginal enterprise themselves. So I kind of straddle between those two worlds and look at this history of the way in which our image and our culture has been used to sell this country and is, I guess, yeah.
14: And you've started a public call out for more of these objects. Can you speak more about that and like if you've got any objects so far?
12: Yeah. So for me, this is 20 years of being a visual artist, and the MCA said, "Would you, maybe we should do this appeal?" And it was a really great idea, I thought, because as the visibility of my work has become stronger and more known, I get a lot of emails and messages of people saying, "Oh, we have this at home, or we've just cleared out something and found this, and we don't know what to do with it, and we know of your work. Would you like it?" So that's increased over many, many years. And since we launched the appeal, there is a big kind of advertised box at the foyer of the MCA where people can drop things in. And I just checked the other day and there were so many objects inside. It was really quite amazing.
2: That was artist Tony Albert speaking about his exhibition in Sydney called Not a Souvenir.
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0: Yeah, so that was Emma Donovan there, a member of the Donovan family, well-known Indigenous artists. And, of course, that song was called Black Nation. And Emma's been performing around quite a lot in Melbourne and across the country with along with other various Indigenous artists that are around. And, coming up... Troy Cassidale will be performing down at Archie's Creek. So, of course, we'll be doing an interview with Troy Cassidale in July, I think it is. Coming up right now, we have a community service announcement. This one's to do with the Leon Gather Lyric Theatre and a musical called Billy Elliot. So the show's on the 3rd of July to the 18th at Leon Gather Memorial Service. For tickets, go to trybooking.com. And of course, one of our presenters here will be one of the stars of the show. And also another community announcement, Cabaret is featuring the City of Traralgon band. Will be performing on the Saturday, the 20th of June. Doors open at 7 p.m. The show starts at 7:30, and of course the venue is the Traralgon Greyhound Club Rooms. Tickets are $60. You can book via trybooking.com/DLRMU. And so, RJ, coming up soon after our show, we'll be going to Christine Skiko and Suzanne Thompson with Treading the Boards. RJ, what's the next song coming up?
1: Next song is Kanana by Bumpy.

Yeah, so that was Busted Lung by Chasing Ghosts. And, of course, before that, we had to listen to local sale artist Bumpy with Kanana from the album Kanana that she released last year. Coming up right now, we'll have a listen to a song from a band called Us Mob. They were in a movie called Wrong Side of the Road, and some of their songs appeared on the soundtrack to the movie as well. So this one's called Sunrise, Sunshine, sorry.

0: to the end of another program of Narrable's Corner, and coming up shortly after us, we'll be treading the boards with Christine Skicko and Suzanne Thompson and RJ. But first of all, I'd like to say goodbye to everyone in Yarrabee and
1: see ya.
0: RJ, we'll say see ya, and you got a song to play, RJ.
2: Yeah, our next song is going to be Ready for the Sky by Bajira.

0: National Radio News.
1: Hello, I'm Peter Hislop. The US President has brought Australia's efforts to ban forced labour imports into the spotlight. Australia is among 45 nations facing new 12.5% US government tariffs after an investigation into anti-slavery violations. The US audit concluded Australia failed to adequately enforce bans on forced labour imports, which in turn is creating an unreasonable burden or is restricting US commerce. Foreign Minister Penny Wong has told Senate Estimates the government has been clear on its view in relation to tariffs.
2: We are not supportive of tariffs, and we continue to value open trade that has benefited both Australia and the United States.
1: This latest round of import taxes are set to come into force in July. Three men have been found guilty for heckling during an Anzac Day dawn service in Melbourne last year. The group disrupted proceedings at the Shrine of Remembrance when Indigenous Elder Mark Brown delivered a welcome to country. Magistrate James Fitzgerald said in his judgment, it is beyond reasonable doubt the booing was offensive behaviour, given the event is of a hushed and reverential nature. They will be sentenced later today. Labor's first tranche of tax reforms are set to pass the lower house unamended, despite challenges from the opposition. The Community Radio Network's Noah Second reports from Canberra.
3: Question report.
4: Shadow front bencher Dan Tehan was the first to yell across the dispatch boxes as the House began votes on tax reform amendments. Liberal leader Angus Taylor says he was open to working with Labor to pass cost of living relief separate to the capital gains tax discount and negative gearing changes.
5: Legislation through the Parliament without sufficient scrutiny is an act of political expediency, an act of political bastardry, Mr. Speaker. Yeah.
4: Treasurer Jim Chalmers dismissed Mr. Taylor's assertions, accusing the Coalition of repeating mistakes by opposing the tax cuts.
1: Veterans have welcomed a move to allow people using legally prescribed medicinal cannabis to drive in New South Wales. The state government has proposed a new system which would include a maximum threshold for THC. Users underneath that threshold will be able to get behind the wheel, but those who exceed it three times will face having their licence suspended. And anyone who tests positive in a roadside test will be immediately banned from driving for 24 hours. Veteran Mick James says it removes the anxiety for medicinal cannabis users.
6: I feel like this is a common sense approach that the Premier and his team has taken. The alcohol has a 0.05 limit. I don't see this as being a problem. I think this is a sensible approach, and the veteran community welcomes it.
1: The Australian Olympic team has launched a new official team artwork by First Nations artists. Noongar artists and father and son Peter Farmer Sr. and Peter Farmer Jr. and Torres Strait Islander Alec Topoti have created Dunj Dunj Kamelan together in colours of green and gold. The artwork will be printed on team uniforms for the 2028 Summer Games. Alec Topoti says the work is about an expression of unity.
7: Both Mr. Farmers are from Noongar country, Western Australia. I'm in the tip of the Torres Strait. We're both at opposite end of the country, and the work speaks for itself, just pulling the whole country together.
1: And former Socceroos captain Craig Foster says players are too silent on human rights concerns as the FIFA World Cup approaches. Human rights concerns have been raised about Iran's participation in the tournament and earlier immigration crackdowns in the US. Craig Foster says it's extraordinary. Very few, if any, statements are made from players participating in the tournament because they realise the risk it brings. The World Cup kicks off tomorrow.
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3: And today we have a top of only 10 degrees. It's a bit chilly today. Or actually, it says it's 12 here, but I don't know. It's pretty cold. So at the moment, we have a 95% chance of rain. Tomorrow, we have a minimum of 8 and a maximum of 13 with showers. Saturday, a minimum of 10, a maximum of 15, a shower or two. And Sunday, a minimum of 8, maximum of 17.
11: It's time once again to go hit the stage with a focus on local theatre. It's Treading the Boards! Welcome to Treading the Boards with Christine Skiko and Sue Thompson.

0: Hello and welcome to Treading the Boards with Christine and Sue. Hi everyone, I'm Christine Skiko and joining me today is my co-host and my partner in crime, Sue Thompson.
1: We've known each other too long, Christine.
0: We have. Today we're going to take a personal walk down memory lane. We're going to play some of our favourite songs and sharing stories from the shows that we've been lucky enough to be a part of over the years. I don't know about you, Sue, but I think it's going to be so much fun to revisit our memories and have a good chat, dive into some of our favourites and share some fun anecdotes along the way with our listeners.
1: Yeah, it's going to be good.
0: So we're going to start off with a favourite of both of ours. We both love this show, 42nd Street. We were both in this production in 2002, directed by Barry Whitehead and starring Brooke Burke as Peggy Sawyer. You and I were both in the show. It was so much fun, wasn't it? What do you remember the most?
1: Look, I remember it like yesterday, Christine.
0: Do you?
1: All the cast got on so well and the girls, the dancers were so good.
0: They were. Really, really good. Worked so hard too.
1: Yeah, I remember being behind that screen as a dancing shadow.
0: Oh, yeah.
1: And the girls sort of danced, the young girls danced out the front, but us oldies were sort of shadows at the back. And it was really effective. What do you call that screen? You
0: know, the psych, yeah.
1: Yeah, the psych. I also loved sitting in that train set. I don't know who built it, but it was beautiful. I'm in pink pyjamas.
0: Oh, yes.
1: I think I had about 30 wigs to set and style in that show.
0: You can blame me. I designed that show.
1: They all wore wigs. And then they had to do that and that. Who can't forget? You've mentioned it, that quick change.
0: Oh, my goodness. Yeah, I played the choreographer Maggie Jones. Mm. Yes, it was a comic role because dancing is not my strength. But I was in the wings and I remember that crazy quick change going into the We're in the Money routine. Mm. Wigs, shoes, hats. It was absolute chaos backstage. And then they all went on and they tapped up a storm.
1: Was that the show you ordered feathers from overseas and they got quarantined? Or was that another show? We had feathers. There were four.
0: Yeah, they got
1: purple.
0: Quarantined. Yeah, I think it was that. I think it was 42nd Street.
1: Was it mad? Was it going to come? Are they going to have to buy
0: something
1: else?
0: I know. Yeah, we got this thing from the customs and saying that we couldn't bring them through because they were illegal and it was the right drama. And it was all because apparently on the box they put that they were cat toys.
1: Oh.
0: Yeah, so they had to be gamma rayed or whatever they do. So we got them and we made those beautiful big fans. Yeah, that's right. Yeah,
1: really,
0: it was fun.
1: Purple, big, yeah. And it was
0: red.
1: Only about four girls.
0: Yeah, and I remember when we made the fans, we went to Kate Dugan's house and it looked like a massacre had been in there. There was like red feathers everywhere. Looked like there's something terrible had gone on. But anyway, we are going to play that wonderful song, We're in the Money. So just imagine they've all thrown all their clothes off, changed their clothes and come back on.
1: And there was never a mistake, was there?
0: They were fabulous. Yep. Fabulous on dancing on those coins. Mm. So we're going to play We're in the Money and then we're going to play Shuffle Off to Buffalo, which is your favourite.
1: Yep.
0: Okay, so I hope you enjoy them.

0: Memories.
1: Memories, all right. In 1994,
0: gosh,
1: LTC put on two of my favourite productions, The Merry Widow and Charlie Girl.
0: Oh, yeah, I quite agree. They were lovely.
1: Yeah. Well, as a primary dancer, as a dancer and singer, that's what I like doing the most, singing and dancing. And so those two shows just fitted me perfectly. But at the Charlie, I have to ask you, I'm not sure if you got asked this, but at the Charlie audition, we got asked if we'd be prepared to undress. And that was scary. But when it came to the costumes, I volunteered to make all the ensemble girls' undergarments because they're a little bit more modest than the lead girls in their bra and undies. There's no way I would have got there in bra and undies. But if you're unaware of the show builds towards a famous comedic ball scene where guests are unexpectedly forced to cavort to their underwear after returning their rented evening gowns.
0: That's right, yeah.
1: So, and you played, what did you play?
0: I was a suspicious character.
1: Who was with you?
0: David Peckburn, Chris Billings and Les
1: Terrible
0: Hunt.
1: Trio.
0: We were shocking. And naughty what group. Fun we had. I had to pull beads out of my bra and we ended up adding like undies to the bottom and all sorts of things. It was just very naughty but hilarious. Yeah. We had such fun.
1: I think we had so much fun in that show.
0: Oh, it was
1: really
0: great.
1: Did.
0: Yeah.
1: It was just a really good show.
0: And then The Merry Widow, of course, which was beautiful.
1: Yes, and I was one of the six can-can
0: you
1: girls.
0: Were.
1: That was a dream come true for me, but not, you know, I'm not one that likes the spotlight as in solo. I love just dancing and being part of the group, but that was really, really
0: I had
1: really
0: a
1: good.
0: Little part in that. I was like Prescovia or something like that,
1: yeah,
0: one of the women. And I designed the costumes. It was the first time I designed costumes for a major musical. And I researched all those gorgeous ball gowns and the colourful peasants' outfits.
1: Silly me, I volunteered to sew all the frills on the can.
0: Yeah,
1: girls.
0: Thanks for that, Susie.
1: And the outfits consisted of bustiers, fishnet stockings, a skirt, bloomers, a choker, earrings, a hat and gloves, all of which had to be changed into in about 5 minutes.
0: Oh, I know.
1: And then we had to run backstage and crawl along the platform at the back of the stage
0: so
1: and
0: you
1: suddenly
0: could be seen.
1: Appear to dance down the staircase to perform for the guests. But it was really funny because, and she won't mind me, Mandy Black choreographed it. And she had to fill in for me one show because I had to go to rush to Queensland for an emergency dash. And she apologised.
0: Did she? She said, I'm sorry I made that so hard.
1: Difficulty for it all. So I'll never forget that. It was so funny.
0: So what are we going to play?
1: Terrific. We're going to play the Merry Widow Waltz.
0: Oh, lovely.
1: Yes. And so that's us dancing away. And Fish and Chips.
0: Fish and Chips is from Charlie Girl, isn't it?
1: Charlie Girl,
0: yeah. And that's got Paul Nicholas. He was quite famous.
1: I remember Jonathan.
0: Jonathan? Jonathan who?
1: Johnny Farnham singing.
0: Oh, right.
1: Because he was in it.
0: Yeah,
1: and he sang Fish and Chips.
0: Paul Nicholas was the one in London, which is what we've got on here. So we're going to play the lovely Merry Widow Waltz from the sublime to the ridiculous. Yeah, here we go.

Iceland. So let me tell you what he's very famous for. He found one day his customers was getting thin. They'd pass his fish and chip shop, but they'd not go in. So Uncle stepped outside.

Uncle Henry soon attracted a crowd there. All sorts of funny people like you never saw. But when they heard me Uncle shouting out aloud there, they came to see what all

0: Now Uncle Henry's clientele, they inform us, includes 11 ministers and one MP. Dukes and our duchesses in numbers quite enormous, and chinless devs who sent you up the family tree. When questioned by reporters on his great success, he never makes a speech, he merely says, I guess it's just because me voice is everybody's choice. Would you like to hear it?
1: Yeah!
0: I thought you might.
1: Oh!

0: I was just thinking, I never ever knew the words of that song. I used to always go fishing, fishing, fishing, fishing, fishing, fishing, fishing.
1: It was so quick. Or Attic and Fried and whatever.
0: Oh,
1: and
0: no idea.
1: Yeah, very good.
2: And now, on Treading the Boards, it's time for our weekly billboard.
0: Well, I know we said that May was really busy, but flipping heck, June's just as bad. So let's start. Sister Act, Sale Theatre Company are doing Sister Act, and they have just announced their cast. So congratulations to everyone who is in the cast of Sister Act, which will be on later on in the year. I think it's October, November time, at the Wedge. But special congratulations must go to Christina Cassidy, who's playing Dolores, and Christina Kiriakou, who's playing Mother Superior. Wow. So fantastic. Can't wait to come and see that. It's the final weekend of Come From Away. Sue and I have both seen this and we both loved it. It is so good. Yeah. If you get a chance to get your tickets, go and see it. It's at the Union Theatre in Wonthaggi. You'll get your tickets through the Union Theatre. What's coming up? Garage Girls is coming up. That is on from the 11th of June, so next week, to the 27th of June. And they are touring that. They're going to Druin, Trafalgar and Bunyip. So look on the Off the Leash Theatre Company's page and you'll be able to find out where to get tickets, which I believe is through Try Booking. So if you just pop into Try Booking, you'll find those. Next coming up, we have got the information night for Warragul Theatre Company's The Curious Incident of a Dog in the Nighttime.
1: I've never heard of that one. So.
0: It's quite a well-known play. I personally don't know it, but George Kennedy is directing that. He's a lovely, lovely man. So their information night is at 1 p.m. I think it's 7 p.m. meant to be. 1 p.m. on the 7th of June. Is that Sunday?
1: I think it is.
0: 1 p.m. at the Warragul Regional College, and they will be live streaming it. So if you're interested in doing that play, and Warragul Theatre Company are a beautiful company to work with, and George is a lovely, lovely man. So by all means, look online if you don't have time or you can't make it to the actual event. They'll tell you all about what's happening, what the roles are, what the play's about, all that sort of stuff. So it's well your worth doing that. Then we've got auditions for Allo Allo, which is from, the famous TV show Allo Allo. Oh, I shall say this only once, for that one. Who's doing that? Bairnsdale Production Line Theatre are doing that. They are having their auditions on the Wednesday, the 7th of June. I've got the 7th of June. I don't know if that's quite correct. At 7 o'clock. Because the 7th of June is the same day as the other one. I don't know. It's the 7th of June at the Hub at Dalmaney Street in Bairnsdale, and that is on in October. But again, please look at Bairnsdale Production Line's page to get the right dates and times, because I could have got those wrong and I apologise. The South Gippsland Singers are doing Lighthearted and Lyrical, which is a lovely conglomeration with the South Gippsland Brass Band. That's on the 21st of June at the Dacre Centre at 2 p.m. You'll be able to get tickets at the door. And the Yalorn Madrigals are having their 70th birthday concerts at 2 p.m. on the 20th of June at the Tarelgan Uniting Church. Mm. So it's all happening.
1: I might be able to go to that one.
0: Yes. And of course, Chalkface is also coming up. That's on the 19th to the 27th of June. And next week, we're going to be talking to Mike Pooler, who is the director of that show. So we'll tell you a lot more about that next week. I think that's it. Gosh, I feel quite exhausted after that. Let's see what's happening next.
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0: Ah.
1: And next, what have we got? We've got The King and I. Oh, this is my favourite.
0: It's my favourite too.
1: Produced in 2001, it was a favourite of both Christine and myself. Again, directed by Barry Whitehead, Christine played Anna with Laurie Fielders as the King. Now, I'll just have my little say. The King and I was my very, very first show as a makeup artist.
0: Was it really?
1: And the pressure was on.
0: I never knew that.
1: Yes, yes. So, I did Camberwell and a couple of those, but very first with LTC.
0: Wow.
1: And apart from being in it, in the year 2000, you could still create a character, which we'd been trained to do.
0: Yeah.
1: But now you can't.
0: No, you can't.
1: No, you have to actually...
0: you have to be Siamese.
1: Cast the actual characters, yes. So the designs to create the appropriate look was worth it, as I received a Music Theatre Guild of Award, a Victoria nomination for makeup.
0: Very exciting.
1: Design. Yeah. So apart from that, it was an all-time favourite movie of mine. I was also cast as a wife and a dancer. Funny scene where the wives actually had to bow and all their dresses went up and, you know, supposedly nothing underneath, but... We know they did.
0: Yeah, that was fun.
1: Yeah,
0: I loved that show too. I mean, working with Laurie as the King and all those gorgeous children. Oh, I just love those children. But some of the things I remember is, do you remember Simon Hemming came on stage in his moccasins? Because all the cast, apart from myself, because I didn't have to do that, but apart from myself, all had to have bare feet on stage. And because it was cold, it was in the middle of winter, so it was cold. And they all had slippers and what have you off stage. And anyway, I'm standing talking to him and I didn't even notice. But when I got off, everyone was howling with laughter and poor old Simon had done that whole scene with his moccasins
1: on. He actually had to climb up that ladder. it was like a pool. And he set up the top and there he was with his moccasins on.
0: The other thing I remember is Laurie, and I love Laurie to death. You know, we both do. Very special person. And I remember he forgot his lines once in Act 2 and we went round and round for ages until he got back on track. It was in what we called the Moses scene. Yeah. And poor old Kate, who was the prompt, you know, she was flicking the pages to the left. She was flicking the pages to the right. She had no idea where we were. And we just went round in circles until we eventually got back on track. That was hilarious.
1: I wonder how many in the audience actually figured.
0: Oh, gosh.
1: It's amazing what
0: it was hilarious. Yeah. And the other thing was my fault, where I was yelling at Laurie at the very, you know, quite close to the end of the show, and I was yelling at him. And I had to say a line, "You haven't got a heart." Because blah, blah, blah. But I couldn't remember what the line was. So I was like, "You haven't got a heart because you haven't got a heart." Everybody else thought it was hilarious, but I had no idea where we were. We were very funny. And the other thing that you may not know...
1: Oh, you actually mentioned this once before, didn't
0: yeah,
1: you?
0: Yeah, I can't whistle. I can't whistle. So I had to have a stunt whistler for the opening song. So, you know, the things you do.
1: A stunt whistler. I'd never actually heard of that. But
0: well,
1: yeah, I'm
0: just
1: pretty sure it happens in a lot of
0: purse my
1: shows.
0: Lips and pretend I was whistling, and Ernie Reese used to whistle for me in the pit.
1: I wonder if we're going to listen to any of the whistle. We're going to listen to the whistle.
0: We are. We're going to listen to A Puzzlement, which is sung by the King, in this case played by Yul Brynner. And then I Whistle a Happy Tune by Marnie Nixon and Rex Thompson.

0: is a puzzlement.
1: Shall I join with other nations in alliance? If allies are weak, am I not best alone? If allies are strong with power to protect me,

0: Ah, that made me think so long. Oh, just a lovely show.
1: Definitely our favourite show.
0: Yes, definitely. In 1993, we were both in Pirates of Penzance, and we both loved that show as well, and enjoy the wonderful Gilbert and Sullivan music and lyrics. This one was directed by the wonderful David Pickburn, with Barbara Durham as the MD, and Ian Moore was Frederick, and Mary Murchison as Mabel.
1: Class act.
0: Lovely. I
1: Class.
0: remember the gorgeous costumes for the daughters in shades of blue and green and a touch of yellow, designed by Jenny Johnson. These were the days when you were given the fabric and a pattern, and you had to go and make the dress yourself. I had to go to the dressmaker with mine because I could not work out the pattern at all. It was just like, I can't do this. And talking of costumes, I always remember that Joy Sim washed hers, and she hung it on a line, and a cow ate it.
1: At that stage, I didn't know Joy lived near cows, but we
0: Yeah,
1: found out she did.
0: she, and there was a massive panic because a new one had to
1: Oh,
0: be
1: she was the
0: made.
1: lead too, so
0: Yeah, she was one of the leads, and they had to make a new one in the few couple of days before the show was on again. I was partnered with Barry Whitehead, and I remember what fun we had canoodling under a parasol and generally being very,
1: being
0: very
1: very
0: silly.
1: naughty.
0: Very silly. Do you remember when the crew cut my banana in half with
1: No,
0: string
1: I
0: and it
1: don't remember. I
0: collapsed
1: think
0: as
1: I
0: I
1: was so
0: tried to eat
1: busy.
0: it? I had to shove the whole thing in my mouth and I couldn't sing at all. They all got into a lot of trouble for doing it, but it was very funny. Who was your partner, Sue?
1: I think I had Neil, but I think there were two of us because I was always tall, and that's right back at the start of my involvement. I was always at the back because I was tall. So,
0: Yeah, righto.
1: and Neil was nice and tall, so I think he had two of us. But with the costumes, I just think that's the first time I'd actually performed with a costume that fitted us, because I have a feeling Erna Vallick lived in Traralgon.
0: She
1: I think
0: did,
1: she
0: yes.
1: used to cut the pattern, the dresses out to the pattern, a bit like Lee and Gaffer do now.
0: Yeah.
1: They cut the pattern out to your size, and we had to go home and make it. But like you said, it was 6 gore and it took a lot of working
0: I
1: out.
0: had no idea.
1: But they were absolutely stunning. I think I'd done Pirates, that was my fourth time. So it was sort of, it was lovely to do the choreography and the dancing and the swaying under
0: Mandy did the
1: Mandy.
0: choreography.
1: Yeah, it
0: yeah.
1: was just beautiful. But I don't think you can count comparing it to schools, because we used to just stand in a row and sing. And one of the shows I had, I think I had a doily on my head when I was in the school production. But
0: I bet you looked lovely in your doily.
1: Oh, yeah. But I was always mesmerised by David and his patter songs. He was just so
0: Yes, he played the Major
1: well
0: General.
1: Done.
0: It was very funny.
1: Absolutely great.
0: Yeah, very funny. So we're going to play Oh, Is There Not One Maiden Breast, sung by Simon Gallagher, and then When the Foeman Bears His Steel. And this is these are both from the Australian cast. So enjoy. Put the right one on, hopefully.

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A calculated men to cheer. Who are going to meet their fate?

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Still, perhaps it would be wise not to carp or criticize, for it's very

0: slay, then do not stay. Then why the delay?
1: All right, we can step forward on the floor. Step forward on the floor.
0: Yes, but you don't go.
2: Well, that was fun, wasn't it? We all remember that one. We are now going to, we talk about the plays a lot, sorry, the musicals a lot, but we're going to actually play some songs from two of my favourite plays that I've been in. So we're doing, I did Brassed Off with Break a Leg Theatre, which featured the Traralgon Brass Band. It was such a good show. And I played Vera opposite Ernie Reese. Such a poignant play, and having the band on stage was just wonderful and so uplifting. And then in 2014, I played Ruth in Calendar Girls with Mafra Dramatic Society. It was so much fun. And yeah, I did appear nude on the stage, covered with a large basket of oranges. A large basket of oranges. We also had a calendar, and I was Miss November, and we raised a huge amount of money for the oncology department of the Sale Hospital. You saw that, didn't you? Did you enjoy it?
3: Yeah, I remember seeing that one, and I remember seeing the Brassed Off one, but
2: Brassed
3: I don't
2: was
3: remember
2: so
3: being
2: good.
3: In them, but I remember
2: made me
3: being,
2: cry.
3: Yeah,
2: made me
3: they
2: cry.
3: Were very, very, very good, especially with the orchestra.
2: Yeah.
3: The brand.
2: It yeah, was it was great. So we've got Floral Dance from Brassed Off, and followed by Neil Sedaka's Calendar Girls. I hope you like them. I hope we've got the right number.

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1: Hello, I'm Peter Hislop. The first part of the federal government's tax reforms have passed the lower house today with the support of only three crossbenchers. The Community Radio Network's Noah Secombe reports from Canberra.
2: Labor has used its majority in the House of Representatives to pass the first tranche of the tax reforms outlined in the May budget, promising further amendments in the weeks and months ahead. Regional Independent MP Helen Haynes says while this staggered approach to legislation isn't unique, she says it means everyone has voted for a bill today that could be completely different in the near future.
3: Because the government is currently working through potential modifications and carve-outs. Frankly, this is really bad practice.
2: The changes to capital gains tax and negative gearing will head to a Senate inquiry before it faces the upper house later this month.
1: The US House of Representatives has voted in favour of halting further military action in Iran.
4: On this vote, the yeas are 215 and the nays are 208. The concurrent resolution is adopted.
1: The resolution was successful after four Republicans joined Democrats to vote against further action. The bill still needs to pass the Senate and could be vetoed by President Donald Trump, and that would need a two-thirds majority in both houses to overturn. New South Wales drivers who take medicinal cannabis will not face charges under new laws proposed by the state government. Under existing laws, it is illegal to drive having taken any amount of THC, but the new laws propose a maximum threshold and a three-strike system for those who are found over the limit. Premier Chris Minns says the changes are about making it fairer for people who are prescribed cannabis.
5: Medicinal cannabis is legal in our state, and we don't want to treat people who are legally and responsibly taking cannabis as if they're criminals or affect their livelihoods by taking their licence away from them. This is a pathway through that we believe will work.
1: Staff in Australia's onshore detention centres will begin rolling strikes. The United Workers Union says the federal government is not addressing concerns about staffing, pay and fatigue. 98% of union members have voted in favour of the strike, saying bargaining meetings have failed to address critical staffing shortages. The union is calling on the Australian Border Force Commissioner to pay a higher wage and address roster issues. A Queensland foster carer says reforms to the child protection system present the first opportunity in some time to do better for children. A report into the state's child protection system has found vulnerable children were not adequately protected. The state government is calling for 1,000 more foster carers to provide safety, stability and hope. Foster carer and executive director of Queensland Foster and Kinship Care, Brian Smith, spoke to National Radio News about where to next.
6: We're not only getting new carers, and hopefully that 1,000, but we're actually retaining more of the carers that we have in the system so that we ensure that the support services that are available get better and better and better. The way in which we communicate with each other, the way in which our discussions and relationships are with what can be a very, very difficult system at times becomes better and better.
1: Turning to sport, and the NRL has approved the Jai July campaign to raise funds for former player Jai Arrow and his family after his motor neuron disease diagnosis. The 30-year-old was forced to retire last month. Arrow will also be a special guest of the Magpies on Monday in the AFL's 12th edition of the Big Freeze, a fundraiser and awareness campaign for Fight MND. It was founded by former AFL player and coach Neil Danaher, who passed away with MND last week.
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10: Well, we have had an upgrade on our weather. I don't know that it's changed very much. It's now saying there's a maximum of 12 degrees today. Doesn't say what it is currently, but it's flipping cold out there. That's all I can say. Tomorrow, it is a minimum of 8, a maximum of 13. Saturday, a minimum of 10, maximum of 15. Lots of showers both days. And Sunday, the 7th, is partly cloudy. Minimum of 8 and a maximum of 17. And you're listening to Treading the Boards with Christine and Sue. What are we talking about next, Sue?
11: Oh, our favourite, or my favourite anyway, Andrew Lloyd Webber and Tim Rice's Joseph and the Amazing Technicolor Dreamcoat. It was produced in 2006. It was the very first musical that Christine directed.
10: It was.
11: Ben Jenner as Joseph, Cara Smith was narrator, and Laurie Fields was hilarious as the Pharaoh.
10: Really stole the show, didn't he? Yeah,
11: he did.
10: Cheeky boy.
11: I don't know if you know that's the show, but he sings an Elvis Presley type song, and he was just great, wasn't he?
10: He was hilarious, yeah.
11: I was cast as a wife, and singing all of the colours really challenged me. Red and yellow and pink and green and purple, and it was so fast. It was a bit like the other ones.
10: Yeah.
11: If you didn't get your tongue around them, you never did.
10: Do you remember we had all the children do pictures of their colour?
11: Yes,
10: and they put them all around the room.
11: Yes.
10: And then we took them with us to the theatre, and they had them all along the road,
11: yes,
10: you know, as you go into the theatre. So it was a really nice
11: you
10: thing
11: do a
10: to
11: lovely
10: do.
11: Job with children, Christine.
10: Oh,
11: you really
10: you.
11: Do.
10: Thank you.
11: But then add to that, I was Mrs. Potiphar. It was only a little short thing, but those quick changes from a wife in full garb to sleazy Mrs. Potiphar, dress, shoes, top, hat and gloves, and quickly positioned on a chaise lounge for the man to push me onto the stage. Then having gorgeous half-naked men leaning over me. It was a hard job to do, wasn't it?
10: It
11: was a fun show with different scenes, Egyptian clothes, and then the 60s ladies jumping. I think that's when I first learnt I couldn't jump. my knees were starting to give out then, and jumping those 60s dances were getting a bit tough.
10: It was such a joyous show.
11: Yeah.
10: That's my memory of it. It was so joyful.
11: The Pharaoh, he was just amazing. Yeah.
10: Well, we're going to play a few numbers, aren't we?
11: Play Mrs. Potiphar.
10: Yes.
11: With the original cast recording, and then Go-Go Joseph. Well, that's that 60s one where we all jumped around. And Song of the King, is that one we were all Egyptian ladies doing Egyptian dance? It was just so, I think I like those shows where you've different characters all the way through.
10: Yeah,
11: you know? It's really, really good.
10: Well, we hope you enjoy these.

what they show. Though I cannot guarantee to get it right, I'll have a go.

Well, I understood the bit about the corn, but I'm not quite sure about the cows. I was just wondering if you could give it to me one more time, Mr. Ferrum, please?

0: All these hold on notes are always popular, aren't they?
1: So now we're going to talk about Oliver. Now, Oliver was the very first show I ever did when I was 17 years old back in the UK. I then was the assistant director and played Old Sally when La Trobe Theatre Company did it in 1996. My son Patrick was also in the show, which was really special. I think he was 9 at the time. Mm. It was the first thing he ever did. It was so nice. I had a very small role, but a big death scene. So one night I was in the throes of my very dramatic death. And let me tell you, I made it as big as I possibly could. When Michelle Linehan, who played Old Aggie, leaned over me as I was coughing up a lung and something fell out of her pocket and it hit me in the face. It was her cigarette lighter.
0: You probably really died then, did you?
1: A cigarette lighter hit me right in the face.
0: It was such a lovely show and so many children to get to know. They were a gorgeous bunch.
1: I know.
0: And you did, Christine, you did costume designs. Look, honestly, that is the most stunning show I've ever seen. I was out every lunchtime. Silly me, again, volunteered. I was out every lunchtime from work, scouring op shops looking for green, gold and burgundy clothes suitable for Fagin's gang. And that scene was stunning. They all had those shades of grotty, dirty clothes.
1: Yeah.
0: And then you had that back scene drop in the same. It was just beautiful. And I look back at photos and I think it was very, very, very clever. And you also won an award. I'm sure you did, didn't you?
1: I'm not sure. Yeah. I can't remember. I don't think so.
0: I also made Oliver's classic nightgown. And my daughter and Laurie's daughter helped with the makeup in this production. It was long before my makeup days. But everyone chipped in with their kids because they all had to be
1: dirty.
0: It was really, really good.
1: I remember one of the leads had a beautiful new dress made for her.
0: Oh, that's right, yes.
1: And then I got it. I attacked it with a pair of scissors and some boot polish and she was not impressed at all.
0: She'd paid her quite a penny to get it made.
1: And I'm ripping bits off it and shoving boot polish all over it, rolling it in the dirt.
0: I think having that effect, and it's a lot of people don't have that these days with costumes. They're too pristine and they've really got to get
1: I always remember. I remember when Gat Judge said it lacked verisimilitude, which I had to look up because I didn't know what verisimilitude meant, but it meant it lacked realism. And I thought, are you kidding me? These costumes have been rolled in the dirt. They've been
0: driven over with cars.
1: Yeah, all sorts of things. But anyway, everyone's up and everyone's entitled to their opinion.
0: Yes, that's right. That's what the judging's all about.
1: So we're going to play two lovely songs from this show. We're going to play Be Back Soon, which is sung by Fagin. And in this case, it's going to be played by Rowan Atkinson. So that should be interesting.
0: I've been watching a bit of him lately.
1: And then we're going to go on with Papa, which is sung by Nancy. And this is from Jodie Prenger is going to play Nancy in this recording. And Jodie actually won this role by appearing in the show I'd Do Anything, which was a British talent show to find the next Nancy. And it was run by Andrew Lloyd Webber.
0: Yeah.
1: And she went on to be quite a big star. But so many of the other girls who were in that series have gone on to massive things, one of them being that the lovely lady that was in Hamnet, whose name's just gone right out of my head and I can't think what it is, which is terrible because I love her. I think she's amazing. And there's another one that's gone on to be in Broadway, another one that's played the lead in Frozen. So many of these people from this TV show have gone on and done wonderful things.
0: It's a great what do you call it, promoter, isn't it?
1: Yes.
0: Like the old Young Talent Time used to be years ago.
1: Yeah.
0: It promotes them into
1: I really enjoyed it. I loved the show. I watched it, you know, religiously every week. I couldn't wait until my favorite. She's my favorite. I don't want her to be. And actually, Jodie Prenger was my favorite. So, it was good. So let's play this and see if we enjoy it. Hopefully, we will.

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4: Ah, oh, some lovely memories, isn't there?
5: Yes.
4: Now, Wizard of Oz.
5: Oh, that's a nice one.
4: This was another one, spectacular with your costume too. The Wizard of Oz was in 2007. It was produced by LTC, but performed at the West Gippsland Art Centre in Warragul. So it's so much better than the old little theatre that we used to have. It showcased the wonderful talents of Laura Hartnell as Dorothy. Direction and costume design, again, by Christine.
5: I mean, the little theatre is absolutely beautiful, but to do a big show like Wizard of Oz, it was so nice to have that big stage.
4: Yes. Do you remember that when we did Oliver, we had to use the two platforms in the town hall.
5: Yeah, the town hall.
4: It just sort of didn't have that same effect, but... But the sets and everything for Wizard of Oz were just brilliant, Christine. Mm. Yeah.
5: We had fun.
4: So one night, Christine.
5: One night the power went off.
4: Oh.
5: It was totally in the dark. We're at the West Gippsland Arts Centre, black everywhere. We had all these lovely children who were gorgeous. We had to send everyone home. And Kate Dugan, who was our wonderful production manager, managed to keep all the children calm and contact their parents.
4: It was a big cast too.
5: Yeah, yeah. We had to contact the parents to come and pick them up early because we were in darkness. Yes. There was no way the power was going to come back on.
4: Yeah, we had a camp that year too. We had a camp at Wirrabinda.
5: We
4: did.
5: That was that fun. That was the first time we had the kids in their costumes. Yeah. And so we got some beautiful shots.
4: Yeah,
5: I loved the main characters.
4: I loved it because we could practice the because I did makeup and then and the hairstyles, and it was really good. Everyone could just have their makeup on, and it was relaxed. And if you were doing
5: it was cold
4: practice.
5: I remember it was cold.
4: Yeah,
5: it was freezing.
4: It was very bonding, but very fast makeup. Change in that with the key characters, with the original characters into their dream characters, like Lion, Tin Man, Dorothy, Witch, Scarecrow. It was so fast.
5: Yeah,
4: and I'm
5: really
4: slapping
5: fast.
4: This makeup on really fast. But yeah. I was also in it, so I was one of the green ladies in
5: the poppies
4: were beautiful. Yeah.
5: I also remember that all of the children, all of their costumes, I had a bright idea that they would all be named after a flower.
4: Mm,
5: so every child was given their own name. So there might have been a tulip and a pansy and a cedar and all that. And all of their costumes reflected that that flower or tree. So they all had like embroidered flowers and trees and things all over their costumes. It was really lovely.
4: The jitterbugs, I had, that was the first time I had heaps of parents help to do the jitterbug makeup.
5: They had those lovely antennas that Brooke Burke's dad made for us, and they had little red lights on the top of them. Yeah,
4: it was a very, very creative show, that one. I think in every aspect, from the costumes to the sets to the way it was presented, it was just really, really good.
5: I remember the poppies, and they changed from the poppies to the snowflakes.
4: Yes,
5: and it used to happen magically. I mean, I know how it happened. I designed the costume, but it was so lovely to watch, and you'd get this lovely from the audience when they changed. So they went from being lovely bright red and green to this white and sparkly. Mm, it was beautiful.
4: Yeah, very creative and very well done, Christine, it was.
5: All right, we're going to present for you today, what are we going to do, the jitterbug?
4: The jitterbug. A Gillian Bevan.
5: And then the Merry Old Land of Oz.
4: David Glover and Gillian Bevan.
5: Lovely.

0: just hear what I just heard?
1: That noise don't come from an ordinary bird.
0: It may be just a cricket or a critter in the trees.
2: It's given me the jitters and the joints around the knees.
3: I think I see a jijik and it's fuzzy and it's furry.
1: I haven't got a brain, but I think I ought to worry.
2: I haven't got a heart, but I feel a palpitation.
3: As Monica, a forester, I don't like this situation.
0: Are you gonna stand around and let him fill us full of horror?
3: I'd like to roar him down, but I think I lost my roarer.
1: It's a who's this?
3: It's a who's this?
1: It's a what's this?
3: It's a what's this?

we're not too bad and we're not too sane, and we don't compare and we don't complain. All we do is just sit tight, 'cause it's us.

0: wizard!
1: Will he take us to him?
0: Is he scary, the wizard? Why, yes, of course! But first, I'll take you to a place where you can tidy up a little.
2: Oh,

0: Did that bring back memories, Sue?
1: Oh, it does. And that was such... I think I must have lost about a stone.
0: Oops, sorry about
1: that. I must have a stone weight in that show because it was so much running around, but it was so much fun and the kids were great. In 2023, we're getting closer now.

0: now. Yes. Only a couple of years ago. Kristen and I were involved in the producers at Lyric Theatre in Leongathar. Jay Nelson played Max Bialystock and Sam Sheinberg was Leo Bloom and Helen Moran as Ula. We played two of the three little old ladies, Hold Me, Touch Me and Touch Me, Feel Me. such a wonderful production, and I'd already done makeup for Camberwell Grammar's production, so I was aware of the show and, of course, the ladies in their walkers. So it was lovely to be cast alongside Sue Lowry and Christine in this fun but naughty show.
1: We had fun,
0: and as Christine mentioned, the hardest part is well, she hasn't mentioned it yet, but it's changing into our favourite costumes. I'll let you talk about that now.
1: Yeah.
0: It was just amazing.
1: The show was costumed by Colin Mitchell, and it really was quite spectacular to look at. And I particularly remember the beautiful German costumes, you know, the lovely dirndl skirts and everything, which is the picture that we have on our Facebook page,
0: yes.
1: Trading the Borders page.
0: Embroidered and just amazing.
1: It took us longer to put them on than it actually did for us to appear
0: on the stage
1: in them. It was just bizarre.
0: And they were so beautiful. We wanted to wear them a lot longer, didn't we?
1: I know,
0: we?
1: They were so lovely. And we were right up the back and wearing these lovely costumes, but oh, they were gorgeous. Yeah. I also have very fond memories of my German shorts.
0: Yes.
1: My greatcoat and helmet.
0: And a little moustache.
1: And I had a moustache made out of gaffer tape. I looked ridiculous.
0: We all did, but it was fun.
1: It was
0: it?
1: Fun.
0: Yeah. And that was also only about 5 minutes. We got changed and on in 5 minutes.
1: Yeah,
0: it was a very fun show, and the computer screens and things that the Colin Mitchell did was just amazing.
1: Yeah, it was stunning.
0: Took you right into the town.
1: Yeah,
0: and
1: it was really nice. What are we going to play?
0: Oh, Along Came Bialy. That was our fun part. That was the part where we were the little old ladies.
1: It is.
0: A bit naughty, but nice. And Keep It Gay, and that was really well done too, with Tane playing... What was his role?
1: I can't remember. Carmen. Yes.
0: And he won a Guild Award for
1: yes,
0: that.
1: Yes, he
0: was
1: did.
0: Really, really good.
1: Yes, he did.
0: So we're going to play Along Came Bialy with Nathan Lane and the original Broadway cast, and Keep It Gay, and same, Nathan Lane and the original Broadway cast.

Maniacs. They were helpless, they were hopeless. Then along came Bialy. They were joyless, they were boyless. Then along came Bialy. They're my angels, I'm their devil, and I keep those embers aglow. When I woos 'em, I can't lose 'em, 'cause I cast my spell and they start yelling, fire!

0: did you bring the checkie, my little turtle dove?
1: Yes, but first, Bialy, can we please play one dirty little game?
0: Here in broad daylight?
1: It'll just be a quickie.
0: Okay, what?
1: Let's play the distracted tourist and the ever-watchful orangutan.
0: Are you trying to kill me? Please, I'm exhausted. Let's play one game where there's absolutely no sex.
1: What?
0: How about the Jewish princess and her husband?

0: What, Max? What?
1: I've done it. Look, we got all the money. Now all we have to do is put on the biggest flop in history.
0: That's great.
2: We can do it. We can do it. We can make $1 million.
3: Be Ollie Stock and Blue. Be Ollie Stock and Blue. The show's a go.

0: Oh, Christine and I were singing along. Such memories. That was a great show, wasn't it, Christine?
1: Yes, it was. Great fun.
0: So I hope you enjoyed our little trip down memory lane.
1: We'll
0: coming.
1: Have to do it again.
0: Oh, we
1: don't
0: will.
1: You think?
0: Yeah, some different
1: many
0: shows.
1: Many more shows to talk about.
0: Do you realise, Christine, we've done 110 years of musical theatre between us.
1: That's amazing,
0: isn't it?
1: Yeah.
0: And that's continuous, not
1: yes,
0: every
1: it is.
0: Now and then.
1: Yes, I've been doing it since I was 17.
0: Yeah. Chris, we're coming up after us is Ken Thompson with Vinylising from 3 to 5.
1: 4.30.
0: So we hope you have enjoyed our show. Till next time, we're heading off.
1: And next week, I'm here on my own because the lovely Sue's having a little procedure, so you're stuck with just me next week. But I'm sure she'll be listening in from her hospital bed and checking that I'm doing everything right. But next week, I'm going to indulge myself. I'm going to do British musicals.
0: British
1: so
0: musicals.
1: We hope you enjoy that. So we will say goodbye for now and talk next week.
0: And hope you have a really good week with musicals on stage and lights and cameras and action. Bye-bye.
1: Bye-bye, everyone. We'll just play us out with Keep It Gay.
2: Listen, Roger, did you get a chance yet to read Springtime for Hitler?
3: 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I devoured it. 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
2: Yeah, how about that? 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
3: 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Of course not.
4: The theatre's so obsessed, with dramas so depressed, it's hard to sell a ticket on Broadway. Show should be more pretty. Show should be more witty. Show should be more... What's the word?
2: Gay?
3: Exactly. No matter what you do on the stage, keep it light, keep it bright, keep it gay.

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1: Good afternoon, I'm Peter Hislop. The Federal Shadow Treasurer says voters should be allowed to have their say on the federal government's tax changes. The first tranche of the tax reforms have passed today, including changes to the capital gains tax, negative gearing and a $250 offset for workers. Tim Wilson says these were not policies the Prime Minister took to the last election.
2: The Australian people did not vote for the tax measures put before the Parliament and the House and now the Senate. I absolutely want Australians to have their voice in this process because they didn't have it at the ballot box. The Prime Minister is now trying to silence and censor Australians from having their say against the taxes they didn't vote for.
1: New data confirms Victorians are experiencing the highest number of car thefts. Shannon Kirkwood reports.
3: The Insurance Council of Australia says a car is stolen or broken into every 42 minutes in Victoria. Insurance Statistics Australia puts Victoria's total bill at $243 million across more than 12,500 claims. The increase in claims are higher than the combined sum of Queensland, South Australia, Victoria, New South Wales and Western Australia. Council CEO Andrew Hall says these are unacceptable levels in Victoria and the gap is widening. WA, SA and Queensland recorded reductions in motor theft claims, while in New South Wales the claim volumes were stable.
1: In the UK, the Chief Constable of Hampshire Police has reiterated an apology to the family of murdered 18-year-old Henry Novak. Body cam footage released this week shows police arresting the university student in December last year and handcuffing him as he lay dying from stab wounds. His murderer, Vikram Digwa, had falsely claimed he was racially abused by the victim. Digwa was jailed for life with a minimum term of 21 years on Monday for the murder. Mr. Novak's family and supporters have held protests calling for police accountability. Speaking to the BBC, Chief Constable Alexis Boone says he too was distressed by the footage.
4: It's difficult footage to watch, and I really feel for the family of Henry at this time, and I understand their point of view and why they're upset with the police. We have said we are sorry for handcuffing and arresting Henry at that time.
1: The Australian Olympic team will adopt a design for uniforms created by three First Nations artists. Noongar father and son Peter Farmer Sr. and Peter Farmer Jr. and Torres Strait Islander Alec Tupoti have created a green and gold artwork pictured as a wave across land, sea and sky, honouring the 66 known First Nations athletes to have competed at the Olympic Games. Peter Farmer Jr. says it was a rewarding opportunity to work together.
5: Not many artists get the opportunity to combine their art with the other artists. Instead of seeing that as a challenge, we really looked at that as an opportunity. Being both Indigenous, it was like, hey, you do art, we do art, put the two together. So it just worked really, really well.
1: A cattle farmer in the US state of Texas has identified a major biosecurity threat. Screwworm, a parasitic fly which eats warm-blooded animals alive, has been found in a calf in a town northeast of the US-Mexico border. There has been an outbreak in Mexico, but it is the first case in Texas since 1966. And in rugby league, Melbourne faced the task of containing Star Maroons fullback Kalyn Ponga to keep their record against the Newcastle Knights. The Storm have won 13 of their last 15 clashes, but with Newcastle sitting fourth on the ladder, coach Craig Bellamy will be working to ensure the record stays. They face off in Melbourne tomorrow. Round 14 gets underway tonight with Manly hosting South Sydney.
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9: Yes, to the weather, and it's fairly noticeable today. It's just freezing outside, but according to the Bureau, we're sitting on nearly 11 degrees, but I reckon it probably feels like about 5 with the chill factor, but there you go. Supposed to be hitting a top of 12 degrees today. There's a strong wind warning for today and tomorrow for the central Gippsland coast, and there's a gale warning for the east Gippsland coast for today and tomorrow. So that kind of gives you a flavour of the tenor of the wind, and a high chance of showers still continuing throughout today, with the winds west to northwesterly, 20 to 30 kilometres an hour, tending southwesterly later this afternoon. So showers increasing tomorrow, a minimum of 8 and a maximum of just 13, with a high chance of showers and winds again westerly, 15 to 25 kilometres an hour. Into Saturday, a shower or 2, min of 10, a max of 15, and a medium chance of showers on Saturday, most likely in the morning and the afternoon. Well, that pretty much covers sport, doesn't it? And Sunday, a partly cloudy day and light winds, just a min of 8 and a top of 17, and mostly sunny on Monday, 16 degrees.
10: All right, once again, it's time for the man with the vinyl. 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
9: And just like a bad penny, I just keep turning up wherever there's a spot here on Gippsland FM until somebody else can come in and take over. So who knows how long this gig will be. I had 4 weeks in the evening on a Thursday night. Now I'm graduated to daytime, if you like. So anyway, we'll sit back and enjoy some great vinyl over the next hour and a half. And I'm not too sure what's happening at 4:30 today, but I'll let you know a little bit more closer to that time. I thought I'd kick off with a couple of songs that kind of hark back to the program Treading the Boards, which we've just heard. And this is Lincoln Mayorga and his distinguished colleagues. And they put together a number of albums back in the day to showcase, the ability of direct-to-disc recording, where there's no tapes involved. These days, of course, there's no tapes involved, but back in the day, before digital broadcasting or digital recording, most music was recorded on tapes and then reduced down to 2 tracks for stereo. Well, this process avoided the use of tapes and just went to the disc cutting lathe, where the positive or the negative was created, from which the pressings of the records were made. And I guess the advantage of that was higher or greater fidelity, in other words, better quality sound. But the problem was that the artist had to record the whole of a side of a record, one track after the other, and if they made a mistake on the third or the fifth track, then they'd have to start them all again. So that was the process that Lincoln Mayorga and friends did. And I've queued up the wrong track, so... should read my playlist. But this is another song from a musical, so I'll update my playlist and let you hear it. This is from West Side Story, and it's an instrumental, but a great-sounding version from Lincoln Mayorga and friends. This is America.

Wow, what a dynamic sound that was. Hopefully you enjoyed it. That was Lincoln Mayorga and Friends and America. Here's Sandy Scott, Australian performer.

0: Doesn't need much back announcing, does it, that, of course, Barbara Streisand, and a theme, big hit for her back in the day, 70s probably, The Way We Were.
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0: That you certainly are. Just a couple of announcements about shows, seeing I'm in a kind of a treading the boards mood at the moment, but we'll move out of it shortly. I can tell you by 4 o'clock we'll be rocking with the heavier sounds of, well, Gold Chisel, Judas Priest, Canned Heat. So it's going to evolve, this program, over the next hour or so. But there you go. The Traralgon City Band, I think it is, City of Traralgon Band, have got their cabaret, Live, Bold and Unforgettable, a performance coming up on the 20th of June, which is not that far away. Doors open at 7 p.m. and the show starts at 7:30 p.m. featuring, of course, the City of Traralgon Band, and it's at the Traralgon Greyhound Club Rooms. Tickets are $60 and you need to book via trybooking.com and dress to impress. Of course, you'll get served food. I'm told very fine finger food, although you'll be sitting, not standing. And drinks will be available at bar prices. So that's all happening on the 20th of June. So if you'd like to get out and just have a great night out on Saturday, the 20th of June, or at least support the City of Traralgon Band, then come along to their fundraising event or their event called Cabaret. 20th of June, so go to try booking. Now, the Ilorn Madrigal Singers have got their platinum concert, 70 Years of Glorious Song, which is coming up on the 20th, 2 p.m. So there's no clash there, good to know. And it's at the Traralgon Uniting Church, Park Lane, Traralgon. Tickets are $30 adults and $5 for school students. And again, go to Try Booking, or you can buy at the door, cash or card. For more information, you can go to Ylorn Madrigals, M-A-D-R-I-G-A-L-S, ylornmadrigals.net. But there it is, trybooking.com for tickets for the Ylorn Madrigals. And don't forget, Lee and Gather Lyric Theatre have got Billy Elliot the Musical. Tickets are selling fast, and it's on from the 3rd of July to the 18th at the Lee and Gather Memorial Hall. And again, tickets go to trybooking.com. And there's a rumour that one of the Gippsland FM presenters is in that show. And I can tell you they're also involved with another program here at Gippsland FM. It's called Vinylising, but I'm not going to let that secret out for another week or two. Here's Debbie Byrne.

Not a bad performance by Debbie Byrne. And that, of course, was from Cats. And that's where we leave the musicals behind, pretty much. Yeah, well, there might be an odd song or two, but not referencing back to Treading the Boards anymore. We're stepping out. Back to the singer-songwriters now from the 70s. And, of course, Gordon Lightfoot was a Canadian singer-songwriter, achieved worldwide success and helped define the singer-songwriter era of the 1970s. He passed away just over 3 years ago in May 2023. But he wrote his first song at the age of 17, and in 1974 it was quite a momentous one for him because he started off with a solid gold single, Sundown, and his LP of the same name also sold a million copies, becoming the first entirely Canadian-made album to the top the US pop charts. The LP was then carefully scrutinised in search for other potential hit songs, and one of the songs that he thought might do it was this one. It's called Carefree Highway.

0: That's Connie Evingson and the John Jorgensen Quintet from an album called All the Cats Join In, and that was Love Me or Leave Me.
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0: Thanks, mate. You did well. Took him a couple of goes, but we got there in the end. Okay, to Carly Simon now, and this is 1974 as well. Just fortuitous the way it worked out. Well, perhaps not. You can be the judge of all of that. But aside from her big, sensuous voice, Carly Simon's main musical gift seemed to be her ability to knock out breezy, confessional love songs. And she once said she seldom wrote either happy or sad songs, or always felt they were somewhere in between. So from her album Hotcakes, this is Haven't Got Time for the Pain.

That's the sound of Seal, and of course the well-known hit from Benny King back in the day, Stand By Me. Some of the old songs still get recovered, don't they, year after year or decade after decade. Okay, so this is an original now though, and you might recall a band once called the Nitty Gritty Dirt Band, which formed back in the 60s, but in the 70s they just dropped the Nitty Gritty and just became the Dirt Band. And I've never featured the Dirt Band before on any vinylising I've ever done, but here it is on vinyl, the Dirt Band, and this was a track they put together in the mid-70s, or the late 70s actually, and it became their biggest hit. It's called An American Dream.

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Australia's own David Campbell. And that, of course, was... what was it? Maybe now that I've found you. Of course it was. Was that an old Four Tops hit? Something like that from back in the day. One more old hit and then some more old hits afterwards, but a completely different genre after 4 o'clock today, as one would expect. Well, expect the unexpected. Now, Richard Harris, who, of course, was an Irish actor and singer, passed away in 2002 at the age of 72, by my reckoning. And he had a big hit. It was big in a number of ways back in, I think, 1968, I reckon it was. And it'll certainly take us up to the news. And it's been covered many times, but sometimes the original is the best. You don't need me to tell you that it's MacArthur Park, do you?

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1: Good afternoon, I'm Peter Hislop. The High Court has dismissed an application by the White Australia Group for an injunction against its listing as a hate group under new federal laws. The neo-Nazi group, which has gone by several names, including the National Socialist Network, wanted a temporary pause in the listing so they could mount a case against the laws which prohibit supporting a hate group. Lawyers for the government argued there would be a risk of real harm in granting an injunction. A hearing date is yet to be set. The Communications Minister has confirmed AI chatbots will be included in duty of care reforms, which will force tech companies to mitigate online safety risks. In March, the eSafety Commissioner found children are spending hours chatting to AI companions, which can encourage children to harm themselves. Annika Wells says the bots are anti-social media.
2: AI chatbots will have to adopt safety by design in principles in how they develop their tools from the start. And they will have to continue to have systems in place to protect young Australians from harm.
1: And if you or a young person you know needs help, call Kids Helpline on 1800 55 1800. Five people have been injured in a serious bus crash in Perth's north. Emergency services were called just after 11 a.m. local time on Joondalup Drive in Wanneroo and attended a bus which had left the roadway and crashed into a tree, damaging the front of the vehicle. It's understood while no one was trapped in the vehicle, one person has been taken to hospital in a critical condition and several others are being treated for non-life-threatening injuries. The federal government is pushing for an investigation into the treatment of Australians who were detained by Israel involved in the latest aid flotilla. Noah Second reports from Canberra.
3: 11 Australians on board the Global Samud flotilla were detained by Israel while attempting to break the naval blockade and deliver aid to Gaza. The group have raised allegations of mistreatment and sexual assault while in detention. Foreign Affairs Minister Penny Wong says the government and the department are advocating for a transparent investigation.
4: We need to keep advocating for that non-disclosure. Understand other countries are putting a similar position to the Israelis.
3: DFAT representatives say consular officials did not have a line of sight of detained Australians in the hours before they flew out of Israel, but confirmed they heard screams in the airport.
1: There are calls for a new long-term infrastructure plan for Western Sydney. The current plan, which expires this year, helped deliver the M12 motorway and other road upgrades. But community leaders are now calling for infrastructure to deal with overcrowding at local hospitals and improvements to the wastewater system. Researchers have found caravan parks are putting pressure on regional wastewater treatment plants. Shannon Kirkwood has more.
5: Concentrated detergent, deodoriser and sanitiser chemicals. They're commonly found in toilet waste emptied at roadside dump sites across regional Australia. New research from Flinders University has found caravan toilet chemicals, including disinfectant Bronopol, interfere with beneficial microbes used in wastewater treatment systems. Researchers say there's a growing challenge for regional towns which manage caravan wastewater, as treatment plants are designed to manage smaller quantities of household water. They found in peak holiday periods, increased volumes of chemicals could reduce treatment efficiency and impact surrounding waterways.
1: And in sport, 18-year-old Lucas Herrington will be one of the youngest players at this year's FIFA World Cup. He could be the Socceroos' youngest ever starter if he's selected for the match against Turkey on June 13. He says it means everything to be selected.
6: Yeah, no, really special, you know. Obviously, Australia and Brisbane especially has given me a lot, given me my whole football career. So, you know, I'm really proud to represent the country and the area in the World Cup. And, yeah, hopefully we do some great things.
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10: Currently sitting on 11 degrees, probably doesn't feel like 11, probably feels a bit cooler with the wind chill, but there it is. Tonight heading down to 8 degrees And tomorrow, a high chance of showers and winds will be westerly, 15 to 25 kilometres an hour, heading for a top of 13 tomorrow. Into Saturday, a min of 10 and a max of 15 with a shower or two, most likely in the morning and afternoon. And then partly cloudy on Sunday with 17 degrees and looks as though it's going to be mostly sunny on Monday. 16 and then 18 degrees on Tuesday and 20 on Wednesday. Well, that'd be nice if it happens, but we'll wait and see. Warnings from the Weather Bureau. There's a strong wind warning for the central Gippsland coast for today and tomorrow, and gale warnings for the east Gippsland coast. So there it is, up to date with your news and the weather.
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0: 104.7 Gippsland FM. That's Cold Chisel out of 2015 from their album The Perfect Crime. That was their eighth studio album. And that's Alone for You. And then preceding that by some 50 years was The Gun out of, I think, 1966, actually, I think, from their eponymous album. And that was Race with the Devil.
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0: Thanks, Elise. Hope you go chookers for tonight's school concert at the GPAC. Sold out, I'm told. So there it is, St Michael's School in Traralgon Primary School. Got there. Is it an annual concert? Well, no, they probably do a Christmas one as well. There you go. Okay, to the 1970s now, and this is an album called Super Session. No hit songs on it, but a great album from Mike Bloomfield, Al Cooper and Steve Stills. Side one of the album was Bloomfield and Cooper. Side two was Steve Stills and Al Cooper. I don't know whether they just invented a flanger. A guitarist will know what I'm talking about, a foot pedal. But this particular song seems to have a fair bit of flange on it. It's a remake of an old Willie Cobb song called You Don't Love Me, and this is Steve Stills and Al Cooper, amongst others.

Living After Midnight, and it's a pumping version, but I can't believe that's Judas Priest. I can believe that, but I can't believe they've been around since, 1969. They formed in Birmingham, English heavy metal band, and have sold over 50 million albums, if you don't mind. So there you go, still releasing material by the look of it, so there you go. Now, abuse with phones and GPS during travel is a focus of a new family violence study by Federation University. And it's saying that whilst digital devices like smartphones and GPS can help people plan and navigate their holidays, a new study aims to shed light on a darker reality, how these tools are being used to monitor and harass victim survivors while they are away. With technology abuse increasingly seen in family violence, Federation Uni Professor Elisa Zentfeld said little is known about the impact of harassment by technology on victims when they are away from support networks and home security protections, and if their routines are disrupted. And at the same time, increased resilience or reliance on location tracking devices and apps while on holiday can make movements more visible and easier to track in real time. So victim survivors and anyone who's a practitioner in this field is being invited to take part in a study by completing anonymous surveys to better understand experiences, the impact and gaps in responses during holidays and travel. And the study's also looking at challenges victim survivors face in disconnecting from shared digital systems. Things like shared accounts, devices, financial systems or apps can make it incredibly difficult for people to fully separate, Professor Zentfeld said. So to respond effectively and so the Fed Uni people can get an important study and an understanding of how these risks play out, you can complete a survey at the following web address, https://, and then it's tinyurl.com/FVSurvivor. 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And in an emergency, call 000. That's another community service announcement from Gippsland FM. Here's Canned Heat.

Great sounds of Canned Heat from the album Future Blues. I don't know whether that's quite prophetic as it was. And coming up in this time slot in future weeks, that's from 4:30 p.m, we'll have Yvonne Elliott and with her rock and blues program. And she's still working out her working arrangements so she can get here at 4:30 on a Thursday. So she won't be in this week by the look of it, but coming up in future weeks. But that's just about it for vinylizing today. I'll leave you with a cover of an old Rolling Stones song called Out of Time, because that's what I am. But this is Tim Rogers and Jimmy Barnes, great Aussie performers, and from their album Double Happiness. Well, really. Ken Thompson saying bye for now.

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I said, are you gonna be my girl? It's one, two, three, take my hand and come with me, because you look so fine that I really wanna make you mine. I said, you look so fine that I really wanna make you mine. Four, five, six, come on and get your kicks. Now you don't need

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1: Australia Post is warning Australians to stay vigilant after receiving more than 2,500 reports already this year of scammers targeting online marketplace users. Scammers are posting as genuine buyers and sending links or QR codes to sellers that lead to fake Australia Post courier service websites designed to steal personal and financial information. Australia Post Chief Information Officer Adam Cartwright explains.
2: Scammers are posing as interested buyers on Facebook Marketplace, and they're messaging sellers to express interest and negotiate a price. Then they provide a counterfeit link or QR code, falsely claiming that payment has been completed and that they've covered shipping costs via Australia Post. And we've had more than 2,500 Australians report they've been targeted by these scams this year. We'd encourage people to please continue to report these scams to us.
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4: Hello and welcome to The Wire Weekly, with the best stories of the week from the daily episodes of The Wire. I'm Amina Shakur, coming to you from Sin in Melbourne, Victoria. Thanks for being with us today. We're on air across Australia thanks to the Community Radio Network. And today on the show...
5: So there's a number of those very old trees, and then there's also the last of what we would regard sacred springs.
4: Elders and community members are calling on the government to halt construction on Brisbane's proposed Olympic Stadium over heritage protection concerns.
6: Well, we know that more than a third of young people tell us that they were following accounts specifically to get news. That can be following traditional news organisations.
4: New research reveals young Australians are cut off from accessing news following the nation's under-16s social media ban. And later today...
7: And we're moving into the digital world. We see our new logo, which is forward-thinking.
4: National Ethnic and Multicultural Broadcasters Council rebrands as Multicultural Voices Australia. We'll have this and more for you over the next half hour. Elders and community members are calling on the government to halt and properly consider heritage protection applications for Barambin, also known as Victoria Park, before work begins on Brisbane's proposed Olympic Stadium. These urgent calls come despite the federal government department recently clearing the stadium proposal, with the works expected to begin as soon as the site is transferred to the Games authorities this June. To understand what is at stake, I spoke with Gaja Kerry Charlton, a traditional owner, author and prominent voice for the preservation of this sacred site, by asking her the cultural significance of the area.
5: Barambin is a huge site. Originally it was a much bigger area, and it was a major tribal district in pre-colonial, and slowly, of course, it's been reduced for various reasons in the post-colonial era. It contains some, I think there's 68 living old trees, and amongst them are trees that pre-colonial, they could be 700 years, 300, 250. So there's a number of those very old trees, and then there's also the last of what we would regard sacred springs, and so the last one is still in existence here at Barambin. And springs all over, you know, the world are regarded as sacred just because of the nature of the way that they form, and then, you know, it's all the attached ecosystem and underwater aquifers that's happening in the area. And so for us, you know, that being the last area of a big tribal district, Our tribes were named after the trees, so some of the trees in the park are, you know, they are part of my bloodline kinship system. And then some of the animals, of course, that are in habitats and live there, the wildlife, they're part of the totem, correlating totem system. And then, of course, there's this ecosystem that is vital for the life of all of them. So there's quite a bit of concern about the, you know, the destruction or the tampering interference with those major, three major factors. Four, actually, the flora, the fauna, the springs and the aquifer. The trees.
4: So the Environmental Department has now cleared the Olympic Stadium proposal. What do you believe the Section 10 heritage protection process is still important?
5: Well, the Section 10 application is to get protection, to protect, to intervene and get protection status for the park, cultural heritage on the federal level, yes.
4: What are your concerns about the works planned ahead to start in June while that Section 10 application is still being considered?
5: Well, I'm a bit concerned that the Minister and Geeka are being a bit premature and jumping in to begin development and the Section 10 hasn't been determined and finalised.
4: What message would you give to, I guess, people that are supporting the stadium development?
5: I'd ask them to really think hard, to really actually read Ned Hammer's report about the old springs and the water flow. It's the last spring that you could actually drink the water from. It's very healthy. And that would be the last of something so unique and so rare within a major city and in Australia or a lot of countries.
4: To look at the environmental stakes, I also spoke with hydrogeologist Ned Hammer and asked him exactly what could be lost beneath the surface if the stadium development goes ahead.
8: Well, the history and the ecology, in terms of those aspects, they'd be gone if you put a stadium here. So you got the springs, the catchment for the springs, which you couldn't have springs. So they're interconnected. So you got the high elevation catchment area for the springs around the upper higher elevation areas in the park. That's what we call the sort of the recharge area or the recharge beds for the underground volcanic rock aquifer. That's the aquifer, the source aquifer for the springs. So they're recharged on the higher elevation areas. Groundwater moves through that aquifer and discharges in the lower elevations areas of the park. So no matter where you put a stadium, if you cap the ground, you prevent the water from infiltrating into the underlying aquifer, and therefore you starve the springs of flow and water.
4: What are the major concerns that need to be investigated further?
8: I don't think those studies involved any sort of hydrogeological assessment at all. In fact, I know they don't. So they've overlooked an important aspect of the environment here. So yeah, which I just described. I don't think the word spring was even mentioned in the report. So I think it's been dismissed pretty quickly. The studies haven't been done. They haven't consulted with the appropriate experts. And by rushing it through like this, they are going to miss important aspects of the impact assessment.
4: I know you said rushing things. What are you asking the government to do differently now moving forward?
8: So there's been a report. I've written a report. There's been a number of other supporting technical cultural heritage and other reports that have been written to support the applications under the ATSIP Act, the Aboriginal and Torres Strait Islander Heritage Protection Act. There's a number of applicants that have lodged those applications, and these technical studies support those.
4: That was Ned Hammer, hydrogeologist, speaking to The Wire. New research reveals 26% of young Australians have been significantly affected by the under-16s social media ban. Of this group, 51% reported seeing less news since the ban took effect. The Wire reporter, Ruby Perriman, spoke to the study's lead researcher, Professor Tanya Notley, about what's at stake if young people aren't accessing news.
6: So our team have been doing research around young people's news engagement since 2017. We do a regular survey that is representative of young people aged 10 to 17. So what we found is that 61% of young people are not impacted by the ban in that they're still using those banned platforms, and 26% are impacted. And for those young people, 51% report they're getting less news about local events, about world events, but also they're having less conversations about news, and they are saying that there are less opportunities for them to take action on issues that matter to them.
9: So before the ban, what kind of news were young people seeing on social media?
6: Well, we know that more than a third of young people tell us that they were following accounts specifically to get news. That can be following traditional news organisations. It can be following people who share news. It could be following new digital-only news providers, like the Daily Oz, for example. But it's important to remember that there are paywalls for most commercial news organisations now, so they can't directly access these. So social media, both for young people and adults who don't want to pay for subscriptions for news, is a way that they can get snippets or small parts of the news. So I think there's a real variety there.
9: Why aren't young people turning to traditional news outlets in lieu of social media for those that are affected by the ban?
6: I think it's pretty common for people to want news at a time that's convenient to them rather than the 6 o'clock news or 7 o'clock news on radio or TV. We've been watching TV engagement with news decline significantly, both in our children's study but also in adult research. But also it's the way it's delivered. So young people have been telling us in the survey they don't connect with traditional news because it's delivered in a style that does not resonate with them, in a language. It also assumes knowledge that people understand policy or they understand enough about an issue. And it's often not very visual. And the biggest thing is that young people say that traditional news organisations have no idea what their lives are like. They feel that young people are not represented. Many perceive biases between how women and men are represented and also how culturally and linguistically diverse groups are represented as well. So there's a real perception of not being served. And in fact, you know, we were really curious seeing this result again and again in our surveys. So we actually did a study, a snapshot study, to look at Australian news organisations. And we found that young people are right, that actually, you know, 1% of stories cite a young person, that young people are seen in images 10 times more than their voices are heard. So I think there is real evidence, not just our own study, but others, that show that news organisations don't represent young people in a way that is satisfactory.
9: What might that do for their news appetite later in life?
6: I would hypothesize that it will have an impact, that actually the practices you develop as a teenager are really critically important for your early adult life and for, you know, your lifelong practices. Habits really matter when it comes to media engagement. So that's now being disrupted for a lot of young people. They're on social media every day. They were engaging with different forms of news as part of that, whether that was something they were going looking for or whether it was incidental. And that's now not happening for some young people.
4: That was Professor Tanya Notley from Western Sydney University speaking to The Wire's Ruby Perriman. The National Ethnic and Multicultural Broadcasters Council has officially rebranded as Multicultural Voices Australia, a change announced at its conference in Brisbane. The organisation says the new name better reflects and represents Australia's multicultural community media sector. Members also elected Mary Irene Belden Tavu-Tavu as the organisation's next president. She spoke with The Wire's Eduardo Jordan about taking up the role.
7: Absolutely excited about the future, how we've come, and we're moving into the digital world. We see our new logo, which is forward thinking. So I'm really excited about it.
10: So you've been in the organization for quite some time. Reflecting on your journey, how do you see the organization as we stand and where it's moving forward?
7: Well, where you came from to start with was, I've been with the organisation having a journey. Well, my journey with NEMBC was with the Women's Committee because we wanted to empower women. And so I was the Queensland representative for women in radio, which was great because we got a voice onto the board. Now, I was also, not long after that, elected as secretary for the NEMBC. It's a position I've held since for about probably the last 8 to 10 years. So I've sort of been in the mix of things, you know, the great things, the not so great things, the youth committee, the people, the volunteers coming and going, and the struggle that we have to see, is radio important? Well, of course, it is very, very important. That's the one thing you can carry everywhere with you, is from the days of transistor radios through to now your telephone, wherever you are. So I see our journey is going further into the digital world because we've changed. A lot of stuff is happening on social media now. It's and just different ways of how we express ourselves. You know, even the language has changed.
10: Now, it was announced yesterday to all the members of NEMBC that it will be rebranded as Multicultural Voices Australia. What's the rationale behind that?
7: Well, we want to have a look at our old logo. It was developed in the days of when we didn't even have a computer. Mobile phones were just coming along. It's a recognition of who we are and how we are progressing and moving with the times. What happens with a lot of organisations is that they look back at what's happened instead of looking forward. History is history. That's why I call it history. It's behind. So we're creating our own future now, and I think that the new logo and the new title, Multicultural Voices of Australia, that is who we are here in community radio. Not just ethnic community radio, but all community radios around Australia. And I think it's just a sign of us moving forward.
10: So we're living in a time, you know, where there's a lot of target towards multicultural communities, migration, all these

0: A voice. It's letting them have their voice. They might have been an important person in their own country and they've had to leave for unfortunate situations where they've had to leave. We need them to know that they are still important.
1: That was Mary Irene Belden, Tavu Tavu, Multicultural Voices Australia's next president, speaking to the Wire's Eduardo Jordan. More than 300 experts are calling for climate science education in schools that is safe, accurate and empowering. The group include mental health organisations, researchers, teachers, health professions and young people. They've signed an open letter responding to the growing misinformation and claims that climate education is alarmist and harmful to young people's mental health. The letter criticises reports from the Institute of Public Affairs published in 2025 and 2026, which recommend reducing or removing climate education from primary schools. According to EcoMind, the group behind the letter, the report misrepresent research and ignore important context. The Wise Emma Watsky spoke with Georgia Monaghan for more.
2: We have 300 and counting doctors, psychologists, educators and researchers that have come together and we're calling for honest, age-appropriate climate education in response to some misinformation and disinformation that is being reported on around climate anxiety in schools and calls for removal of the syllabus in Australia.
3: Now, I'm aware that the letter also relates quite significantly to a May 2025 Institute of Public Affairs report claiming that alarmist narratives in climate education are, you know, prospectively causing mental distress in pre-adolescent Australians. How do you react to this aspect?
2: We agree that we need to safeguard the minds of young Australians, and it is a real problem, though, that the answer being put forward by a lot of fossil fuel-linked organisations and media is that it's to completely remove climate education from the curriculum. All of the evidence in this space have found that the reason for this distress is not caused by the education itself. It's caused by living through the crisis. And actually, children who understand climate change are better equipped then to cope with it.
3: I understand that broader reactions are potentially a bit divided. Some say rhetoric is activist-driven, with concern for developmental stages or developmental appropriateness and an unreadiness for looming anxiety on broader or complex external threat. How do you respond to this, and how should we best equip children for the future?
2: It is a really understandable concern and worth taking seriously how we are empowering young people to be ready for the future. I think the research shows exactly the path forward, and it is not through activist education, but it's through empowering education.
3: What impact could removing climate education from the curriculum have?
2: We have young people already being educated about climate change, whether it is through social media conversations at the dinner table, lived experience. We speak to young people who've had their HSC exams interrupted by bushfire smoke. So it is actually the opportunity for education within schools to write the conversations and correct the conversations. And what we have found is that not only does the research show that more information and better climate science education is more empowering, but that's what young people are asking for.
3: On that note as well, this sort of greater knowledge, greater awareness, why do you think it's potentially important to empower children and young people to help be part of the solution?
2: Young people are inheriting the world that we've given them. And we know we're experiencing it as there is a lot of things happening in the world that even a year ago we couldn't have anticipated. It's important that we give them all the tools to be able to be resilient, to be emotionally well, to be mentally well.
3: Moving into the future, how do you think climate education should be tailored, you know, to better suit the needs of children, balance truth and mitigate any unnecessary forms of anxiety?
2: the answer of what is the best call of action and what we are asking the Australian government to commit to is to embed into the curriculum accurate, psychologically safe, developmentally appropriate climate science from primary

0: to secondary and that it's staged so that when young people are ready, they will receive that education. It's also to ensure that teachers feel confident and empowered to give that training and to give that climate science to their young people. And it's also lastly really important to keep fossil fuel influence out of our classrooms and out of our clinics.
1: That was EcoMind co-founder Georgia Monaghan speaking to the Wise Emma Watsky. Researchers from University of New South Wales, Sydney, have confirmed there are now 20 platypuses living in Royal National Park after four more released this month. Before the project began in 2023, platypuses have not been seen in the park for more than 50 years. Professor Gillard Bino says visitors are now spotting platypuses among the Hacking River again, something locals had not seen in generations. Researchers have also found signs that platypuses are breeding, which is more successful for the relocation program. The project is the first successful platypus translocation in New South Wales.
2: Obviously, the platypus is such an iconic species, and it is a flagship species for waterways, and so by protecting platypuses, we're not just protecting the species itself, but we're protecting the habitat and all the other species that are so dependent on healthy waterways. Platypuses used to occur in the Royal National Park until maybe about 50 years ago, where they disappeared as a result of various threats, and so this is an instance where we're really facilitating, in a sense, the recolonization. It's a natural process, so we're facilitating, it used to be a natural process, but it's a critical process, so we're facilitating this recolonization, reintroduction of platypuses back to its former range. And through this process, we're really learning a lot about the capacity of platypuses to reestablish. We're tracking these animals, seeing where they are. We're tracking their survival. We're looking at their ability to reproduce and how quickly they do that and in the park. So we're definitely hitting some very important milestones in understanding how platypuses are doing this.
3: Lovely. And like anything that you found very fascinating or something that came up from like all the studies and all the research that surprised you?
2: So there were a few instances that I think definitely surprised us. First of all, you know, going into this project, we were all obviously quite anxious to see whether how well they would establish. Any translocation has risks associated with it. So I think for us, we were really pleasantly surprised in a sense. Like we didn't know how well they would establish. There are the other instances of translocation and reintroduction of platypuses that have happened in the past. Some were successful, some were not. So we were really pleasantly surprised to see that they were establishing really well. They were already successful reproduction within a few months already. Like some of the females were reproducing. So that was great. We were quite, I guess, surprised by the extent of movement some of the individuals were doing, like dozens of kilometers across the park, trying to like decide where to settle. So that was, you know, surprising in a sense. We know that platypuses can swim really, like could cover kilometers in a night. But it was still really surprising to see to what extent that was happening. But all in all, I think we're all quite like relieved that the platypuses were establishing really well in the park.
3: Lovely. And what are your next steps for your team now?
2: Our work is quite extensive. Like we're not just working in the Royal National Park. Like we're very passionate about protecting platypuses across their range. And so we've got, you know, collaborations and research programs from all the way from Queensland down to like Tasmania. And so one thing that is really, like, I guess, heavy on our mind is the lack of a national or state-level monitoring framework for platypuses. So, unfortunately, we're quite in the dark in terms of really what is the suitable conservation designation for platypuses. They're listed as endangered in South Australia and threatened in the state of Victoria, but in other states, they're not listed, nor are they listed nationally, and unfortunately, there's no active monitoring to evaluate really what is the correct conservation listing or status of the platypus. We think that the platypus should be listed as a threatened species nationally. And then we've got some like citizen science activities. So maybe like if you're keen to see a platypus or contribute to our understanding of where platypuses occur, there's the Platy Project. It's a collaboration with the Australian Conservation Foundation. And once you log in there, you'll see where people are reporting sightings of platypuses, where we really need your help to like fill in those gaps.
1: 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That was Professor Gilad Bino speaking to The Wire. And that's the end of today's show. 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The Wire Weekly acknowledges the traditional custodians of the Wurundjeri people of the Kulin Nations, where the program has been produced. And we pay our respects to Aboriginal elders past, present and emerging. Today, The Wire Weekly is brought to you by SYN in Melbourne, Victoria. I'm Amina Shakur. Thanks so much for your company, and we'll see you next time with many more stories on The Wire Weekly.

0: ourselves. This community service announcement is brought to you by station sponsor and corporate patron, Alinta Energy.
1: Australia Post is warning Australians to stay vigilant after receiving more than 2,500 reports already this year of scammers targeting online marketplace users. Scammers are posting as genuine buyers and sending links or QR codes to sellers that lead to fake Australia Post courier service websites designed to steal personal and financial information. Australia Post Chief Information Officer Adam Cartwright explains.
2: Well, scammers pose as interested buyers and they send the seller a link or a QR code through Facebook Messenger. And this leads to a fake Australia Post courier service website claiming it will help organise payment and collection for the item they're selling. The fraudulent sites are designed to capture and steal personal and financial information. Australia Post will never facilitate payments for a private marketplace sale. And we will never send a link or a QR code asking you to enter card details to receive money. If a buyer sends you a link to collect payment, it's a scam.
1: Energy Australia, together with Bamboo Energy, are constructing the Warreen Energy Storage System at Hazelwood North. Warreen will operate by charging from surplus energy, such as solar, during the middle of the day, and then making the stored energy available to the electricity grid when it's needed, such as later in the day. The Warreen Energy Storage System Project, proud sponsors of Gippsland FM.
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0: Hello and welcome to Cinemascape, your show on the radio about the movies. This week, as always, we have three new films to review. First, Paul Rudd has a bromance with a boy band member in Power Ballad. Then, Henry Cavill and Jake Gyllenhaal lock and load in a new Guy Ritchie actioner in The Grey. And finally, Claire Foy befriends a stubborn goshawk named Mabel in H is for Hawk. You're listening to Cinemascape. Hello, welcome to the show. My name is David Michael Brown, and today I'm joined by Erin O'Sullivan. How are you, Erin?
1: I'm very well, thanks. How are you?
0: Very good indeed. I think we have some interesting films to discuss. And I'm going to kick things off with Power Ballad. Now, anyone out there who has heard the name John Carney, he's a director, writer-director. He was the bass player for the Irish rock band The Frames for a few years. And his first film was a musical called Once, which I absolutely loved. Absolutely fantastic. We're going to listen to some songs from Once today because the Power Ballad soundtrack is not available yet. And it was absolutely fantastic and kind of really kind of focused on like the songwriting art and the passion of music and was very, very Irish. He went on to make Begin Again, Sing Street and Flora and Son. And now he has made, I guess this is slightly more mainstream, as anything with Paul Rudd is going to be. But Paul Rudd plays the brilliantly named Rick Power.
1: You couldn't do anything else except join a rock band with that name. Like, that's it. You're done.
0: You're done. And he is an expat, an American expat living in Ireland. And he's a wedding singer. Because he had his kind of crack at the big league fame. It sounds like his band was kind of almost famous for like half an hour. But, you know, you see him play. You know, this is the band. Their repertoire is like Celebration by Cool and the Gang, Summer of 69 by Bryan Adams, you know, Man Eater by Hall & Oates.
1: All the classics.
0: All the classics. And a stirring version of Boys Are Back in the Town by Thin Lizzy. So that you can get the idea of the kind of wedding band they are. And they go to a kind of a quite a zhuzhy wedding in this kind of a mansion one evening, and it's one when they're going to stay over the night. And while he is there, one of the guests, and much to the excitement of the rest of the guests, is Danny Wilson, played by Nick Jonas, who's an ex-boy band member who, you know, the band have split. And all the other band members have gone on to have really big solo careers, and he hasn't. You know, everyone loves him, but he just hasn't managed to come up with that song. That, you know, he hasn't had his moment as a solo artist yet. But anyway, you know, the band is playing. As with, I guess, any wedding, when you have a famous singer, the singer goes on stage, and the two of them sing I Wish by Stevie Wonder, and it's actually really, really good. Paul Rudd can sing. I didn't know he could, but he sounds really good. And the pair of them, you know, by hook or by crook, they have a drunken night together. You know, Danny invites Mr. Power to his room, and obviously the band are all in like these really scummy kind of digs out the back, whereas Danny has this glorious, massive big room, and he's got his own studio in there because he's trying to write this song. And yeah, they just have a fantastic night, very drunk, lay out their hearts, and at one time Rick, you know, plays a little bit of a song he's been writing, and anyway, they say goodbye. Danny gives Rick this guitar, you know, as a token of their friendship and this wonderful night, and they go off. You know, fast forward a little while, and suddenly Danny is having the biggest hit of his life.
1: No.
0: With a song called How to Write a Song.
1: No.
0: Open bracket, Without You, close bracket. And then we reached a point when it's kind of, you know, obviously Rick Power. I just like calling him Rick Power.
1: Rick Power. Mr. Power.
0: Mr. Power is exasperated and infuriated. And everywhere he goes, all he hears is this song. And all he talks about is the fact he wrote this song.
1: Mm-hmm.
0: But even his wife and his daughter are like, sorry, we can't remember you ever singing that one. You know, so he just No, and he checks all his emails, and he's deleted any emails that had it, and he didn't record it anywhere, even a snippet of it that he can remember. And then we kind of, it goes on to, you know, you have the comedy moment when he get one of the bandmates goes with Danny, and they go to LA, and they confront Danny, you know, just kind of, this is our song, what are you doing? You've taken my song. And it all goes from there, you know, and it's really good. It's good natured. The song, thankfully, is quite good.
1: Oh.
0: Yeah, it's quite a stirring kind of big, but it is a big power ballad.
1: Yeah.
0: You know, you could imagine it doing very well in the charts. And look, Rudd is in full on charisma mode.
1: How does Jonas go?
0: He's actually pretty good.
1: Yeah.
0: Yeah.
1: Because they were on like Disney TV and stuff as kids.
0: Yeah,
1: they've all
0: the Jonas's. Yeah, they've all done a bit of acting. He's really good, and he holds it together. And when they do have the big confrontation scene, it doesn't necessarily go where you think it's going to go. And an interesting thing about the film is, you know, it lacks. I mean, anyone going there expecting to see Once, it will be disappointed, because it's a very different film. That was a very emotional and authentic film, but it's just hugely entertaining. Kind of, it's that collision of rock and roll and pop glitz, and the two leads are just great, you know, because they are what they are. Yeah, I mean, Paul Rudd isn't a washed up rock star, but he kind of embraces it very well. And Nick Jonas is a band member of a boy band who's tried to go solo. I mean, they've done quite well. So yeah, it's just kind of like heartfelt, feel-good formula for a movie, you know.
1: Nice.
0: And sometimes that is what you want. That really is what you want. And just to see Paul Rudd belting out these numbers with a grin on his face, he's looking a bit dishevelled. Any Paul Rudd fans out there are going to love it.
1: Sounds incredible.
0: you're a Paul Rudd fan.
1: For Paul Rudd fans, and I guess fans of rock music films, out of five, Dave.
0: Yeah, out of five. As I said, really enjoyed it. And it really, I like, John Carney's films always kind of go to the heart of that creative process and writing music. And I really like that. Was it 100% successful? No. So I'm going to go for 3.5 out of 5.
1: That is 3.5 out of 5 stars for Power Ballad. And we will be right back after a little bit of music.
0: Yes, indeed. This is Falling Slowly from the Once soundtrack.

0: Hello, welcome back to the show. That was Falling Slowly by Glenn Hansard and Marketa Urglova from the Once soundtrack. And now, Aaron.
1: Yes.
0: The latest from Mr. Guy Ritchie.
1: Time for In the Grey.
0: Yes, how was it?
1: Look, much like the title suggests, it operates in the grey.
0: They should have called it In the Beige.
1: Right? This film by Guy Ritchie, like you say, is kind of an action heist, but the heist is about reclaiming debt for an asset management company or person from someone who is refusing to pay it back. So the heist is kind of digital transfer lawyer land instead of gold bars in the bank vault. And the action is sort of very planned for. So we spend a lot of time in the planning stage for this. It all starts when Rachel, played by Eliza Gonzalez, spends the first third of the movie telling us exactly what is going to happen. It's a lot of exposition in a voiceover. And Guy Ritchie does this a lot. He does his quick cuts to a voiceover. But I did find that a lot of what was said in this voiceover wasn't shown in enough depth for me to really latch onto it. So Eliza is meeting with Bobby, Rosamund Pike, who's very high up in an asset management company. She's lent money to Mr. Salazar, Carlos Bardem, and he's refusing to pay it back to the sum of about $1 billion. Eliza has two people that she works with very often when it comes to recouping these assets, and that's Sid and Bronco, played by Henry Cavill and Jake Gyllenhaal. She calls them up. They're going to figure out a way to get this money back so that they get paid. Now, the chemistry between Sid and Bronco is good.
0: I like that pause. Good?
1: It's probably one of the most interesting points in of the film for me, but you really have to lean into it. It's not like laid out for you to enjoy. They have some really nice bantering moments. And a couple of people have said it's almost like they're husbands in this film. Because some of the lines that were usually played for laughs around that aren't really played for laughs. But conversely, we don't spend a lot of time with them. We don't learn much about their history. They spend a lot of time worrying about Eliza instead and just planning for this heist. So you really kind of have to lean in if that chemistry is what you're there for. But I will say that that's kind of a problem with the film as a whole. A lot of these characters seem interesting at a surface level, but we never learn more about them. There's one particular point towards the end of the film where Rachel is with two other people in the desert, and she has a moment where when one of them, this isn't really a plot giveaway, but one of them is killed, and she seems distraught by this. We have no idea who that person is or what their relationship between each other is, and I'm not sure if this is like a relationship that she's lost. Is it just a client? Was it just a meeting? What is happening here internally for these characters? I'm just not sure. And we never get that internal drive for a lot of them. It's really focused on the what is happening next.
0: And I think that's probably a problem with a lot of Guy Ritchie's, like, stuff that's great, like Lock, Stock or The Gentleman. Yeah, they are fantastic characters, but you very rarely go anything beneath they're a bunch of geezers, you know, going to do some hijinks or heist or shoot someone or steal something, and that's generally it.
1: I do think, though, that some of those characters had traits that made you feel for them. Like, if they had died, you would have been like, oh, I like that guy. Mm. Whereas a little bit of that is missing in this film. So we spend the first thirds kind of setting up this the legal hijinks of asset recovery. The second third, we go to Salazar's island and we plan the heist and the evacuation once they get him to sign the bank transfer. And then the last third is the twist, which wraps everything up. It's not much of a twist. It kind of just allows what had been planned to play out. And then the film ends quite abruptly, I felt. Maybe it was because there wasn't that, like, emotional cathartic wrap-up, because there wasn't a lot of emotion in the film. I'm not sure. There is one good thing. So Bobby, played by Rosamund Pike, is the person for whom they're trying to get this billion dollars back. Rosamund Pike is excellent, I think, in pretty much everything she does. And she has a few moments where you really understand who she is as a person and the role she's fulfilling. And her ending is satisfying, I think. But she's on screen so little that if that's the only satisfaction you get, what are we doing here?
0: And it does seem, and I guess this goes for a few modern thrillers now, we are getting to an era when, you know, the big move, the big play is all done looking at a computer screen.
1: Yes.
0: It's not like in, you know, Goldfinger with James Bond trying to stop, you know, you see all the gold bullion being stolen, whereas now it's kind of like, you know,
1: we press some buttons.
0: Press some buttons. So I mean,
1: we had a couple of companies and we found their assets.
0: Is it exciting as an is it an action film?
1: It's more of a heist film than an action film. There is some action. It takes us a long time to get to the action. It's largely in the last part of the film when we finally see the plans put to use. And it is very much gunfire action. It's not really like hand-to-hand or much combat or anything like that. There's not a lot of spectacle in the action. It's really about like the planning, like the Ocean's 11 kind of... then we do this, then we do this. Here's all the plans we have. Here's the map showing our routes.
0: And is anyone a Cockney? It is a Guy Ritchie film. He normally has at least one.
1: Yeah, look, Henry Cavill kind of is a little bit like that sometimes compared to everybody else. It's a much more American film. Look, there's some pretty good editing, as you would expect from a Guy Ritchie film. The locations are nice. I just feel like there's a lot we don't know about this film, and we spent so long learning about what was going to happen. It would have been nice to learn why.
0: So, I'm interested what score are you going to give this out of 5?
1: Look, it was an enjoyable watch. I'm going to give it 3 out of 5 stars.
0: That's 3 out of 5 stars for In the Grey, Guy Ritchie's In the Grey. We're now going to listen to another piece of music from the Once soundtrack. This is Say It To Me Now by Glenn Hansard.

0: You're listening to Cinemascape. You just heard my review of In the Grey, which I gave 3 out of 5 stars. And it's time for our final film of the show. Dave, H is for Hawk. How did you find it?
1: Yeah, this is a really good little movie. It's a biographical drama directed by Philippa Lowthorpe, who co-wrote the screenplay, and it's based on the 2014 memoir by naturalist Helen MacDonald. A fantastic cast, headlined by Claire Foy, and also including Brendan Gleeson, who's always good. You can just put him in anything and he's going to make it more interesting. And the film chronicles Helen MacDonald, who's played by Claire Foy's experience of grief following the sudden death of her father, played by Brendan Gleeson. And that happens really early in the film. It's not really a spoiler here, but we do see in flashback their relationship, and they had a fantastic relationship. And her father, you know, there was always this thing about hawks and birds. He was always had an interest. So when he dies, she makes the decision to train a goshawk as a kind of a means of coping with that loss. You know, the bird becomes basically her father. And what follows is actually a fascinating look at how you get a wild hunting bird to behave and do what you want, to come back to your arm, but still keep its instincts. I mean, you can't keep a bird like that without it going hunting, you know. And there are a couple of scenes when she presents the bird to kind of groups of people, and there's this big discussion about, you know, ethically, should you be keeping this bird?
0: Oh, yes, like cats in the backyard.
1: Yeah, exactly, yep. Exactly. You know, and she's like, you know, they say, how can you train a bird to kill animals? But she's like, yeah, but they eat it for food and they would do it anyway. Yep. So you do have a lot of that argument going on in the film. But the interesting stuff is, like, apparently Claire Foy had 2 weeks of training, formal falconry training, to get to this point. But she's literally there with one of those kind of gloves on her arm with this massive bird. And especially during that kind of, I guess, the beginning of their relationship, when she's trying to gain the trust of the bird, and the bird is basically strapped to her arm going, what am I doing?
0: Who are you?
1: Yeah, who are you? What am I doing here? And this bird is like flapping and just angry and like pecking at her, and she's there, you know. And I think that adds this kind of authenticity to the film, which is just glorious. It's also, I mean, it's one of those films that's just every frame is nicely, it looks nice. You know, it looks glorious. The cinematography kind of captures these lush green kind of environs in South Wales and in Cambridge. The performances are really good. The bird as a kind of an allegory, of her, you know, a representative for her, and representing a dead father, is a bit clumsy at times, and I guess a bit obvious, but it doesn't make it any less emotional. Like, it packs a wallop by the end. And Claire Foy is fantastic. I mean, she was wonderful in The Crown, and she's a bit rougher and readier in this. You know, there is a point when she's been living with a bird in her house. So the bird lives in the house, and
0: does it have its own bedroom?
1: And the family come in, you know, to kind of see how she's doing, and, you know, there's bird food everywhere and, you know, various, you know, bird products, and it stinks, and she's looking a bit rough, and, you know, and so you've got that kind of whole thing as well, kind of mental health and dealing with grief. And, you know, in reality, should she be speaking to someone professional rather than getting this bird? But then the relationship between her and the bird is really nicely played. You know, like, there's one sequence when she takes the bird out for the first time, you know, and with this a friend of hers who's also involved, and in the whole bird scene. You know, and they stand a couple of meters away and try and get the bird to hop from one of their arms to the other, and then it gets bigger gap, as a bird kind of, I guess, gains confidence and trust. and the joy in her face is like palpable. It's kind of really nicely done. So I think she's absolutely brilliant in this. As is the bird who plays Mabel. Like, fantastic. I've no idea how many birds they use.
0: How many birds?
1: Or was it one?
0: TV birds.
1: Yeah. I mean, how do you do it? I have no idea. It seems like you get a bird to do anything if you feed it. So, but
0: the same for all of us, really.
1: Exactly. But look, I really enjoyed this. I mean, there's some great performances. And just, as I said, the relationship between Claire Foy and the bird is fantastic.
0: Sounds like a beautiful film. Out of 5, Dave.
1: As I said, it could be, but saying all that, it can be a smidge clumsy at times and a bit melodramatic, but it got me with the feels at the end. And the bird is fantastic, so I'm going to go 3.5 out of 5.
0: That is 3.5 out of 5 for H is for Hawk, and we will be right back.
1: You've been listening to CinemaScape. Today, I, David Michael Brown, gave H is for Hawk 3.5 out of 5 and Power Ballad 3.5 out of 5. And Erin O'Sullivan gave In the Grey 3 out of 5. Thanks to Erin for joining me today and to Eastside FM, where we record the show every week. We acknowledge the Gadigal people of the Eora Nation on whose land we meet and the traditional custodians of country throughout Australia and their connection to land, sea and community. CinemaScape is broadcast across Australia via the Community Radio Network. 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

Good evening and welcome back to another episode of Jimmy's Jukebox here on Gippsland FM 104.7, the greatest station you're going to hear on air. Guess what? We're up to double digits now, guys. It's number 10. The 10th episode that you've listened to from me, and how lucky I am to be here. We got the Facebook page up. It's Jimmy's Jukebox, J-I-M-I. Get on there, get amongst it, and give me some requests or something, some sort of feedback or something would be nice. There we go. We just heard Baker Street by Jerry Rafferty off his 1977 album City to City. And you wouldn't believe this. On this day... Born on this day in 1954, Raphael Ravenscroft was a musician, composer, and author. He played the saxophone on that song, and that's a main part of that song. And guess what? He was only paid £27.50 for the session. And it's been reported that that check actually bounced. And so it's kept up on the wall of his solicitors. The song earned Rafferty a nice £80,000 a year in royalties, but poor old Ravenscroft only got it paid £27.50. Unbelievable how the music business works. Makes you sick sometimes. Anyway, let's get on to some more music here.

0: And I don't think there's any need for me to introduce that band there. That is Tusk by Fleetwood Mac off their 1979 album Tusk. And it was on this day in 1979 that they recorded the USC Trojan Marching Band at the Dodger Stadium in LA for use in this song. That's the wind instruments and stuff that you could hear there. A film crew captured it all. All the action was used in the film clip for the song. And the stadium was once a Mexican-American community that was demolished in the 50s. If you remember my very first show, I told you about that one after a Ray Cooder song off his album Chavez Ravine tells the story of that one. But that's another song for another day. But yeah, anyway, great stuff there by the Fleetwood Mac. All right, let's get some announcements happening.
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man, that's the stuff right there. Tin Pan Alley by Stevie Ray Vaughan and Double Trouble from his 1984 album Couldn't Stand the Weather. That's one of my favourite songs of all time. I just love that song. That song is just one of those songs that you got to screw your face up and just you can feel that. That song is just all about the feel. And Ralph Koss is...

0: Blues on the Boiler promo leading up to it was, well, good and fitting. It's strange, though. Stevie gives the songwriting credits to Jay Reid, but my research has come up that the original song was actually written by Bob Geddon Sr., so I'm not sure what's happened there, but anyway, who's to argue with Stevie Ray Vaughan, I guess? All right, I'll give you another promo here.
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0: There it is. You know we've always got time for the Rolling Stones on the Jimmy's Jukebox. That's Brown Sugar right there from their 1971 album Sticky Fingers. I've played a few songs from that album now in this show. It's a great album. What can I do? In 1969, though, hundreds of people in Glen Rowan signed a petition protesting against the casting of Mick Jagger as Ned Kelly in the film Ned Kelly. I don't know what happened there. Maybe some fathers were worried about their daughters or husbands were worried about their wives or something. But luckily, he stuck around and did the show because that's the time that he wrote the song Brown Sugar, the riff and all. 1975, on this day, the Stones become the first rock band to receive royalties for the sales of their records in Russia. There you go, a couple of dates there. Yeah, I don't know what the problem with people in Glen Rowan was. Hundreds of people signed the petition. Unbelievable.
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0: All right, I better give you a rundown of the weather here today. Okay, we got Friday's weather. A minimum of 8, maximum of 13, partly cloudy, high chance of showers, winds northwest to southwesterly, 15 to 25 kilometres an hour. Saturday, we've got a minimum of 10 and a maximum of 16, partly cloudy, medium chance of showers, most likely in the morning and afternoon. Winds westerly, 15 to 25 kilometres, becoming light in the late afternoon. Sunday, minimum of 7, maximum of 17, mostly sunny with light winds. Monday, we've got a minimum of 4, maximum of 16. The chance of morning fog, sunny afternoon, light winds. Tuesday, we've got a minimum of 3 and a maximum of 17. Partly cloudy, slight chance of a shower with some light winds. Wednesday, we've got a minimum of 7 and a maximum of 18. Partly cloudy, medium chance of showers, most likely later in the day with some light winds. Thursday, we've got a minimum of 8 and a maximum of 18. Slight chance of a shower, most likely during the morning, but a mostly sunny day with light winds. Don't get too excited about Thursday, though. That's a long way away, and you know how the weather is. All right, let's get some real good stuff happening here.

You know who that is. That is Rice Pudding by the Jeff Beck Group off his 1969 album Beckola. And it was on this day in 1969 that Nicky Hopkins, the pianist for the band, leaves the Jeff Beck Group. However, the lead up to his departure has seen the band not really satisfied with his live stage shows. He didn't really, he wasn't too much of a performer or entertainer on stage. Like, an example is Ronnie Wood was playing bass for him at the time, and he went and sort of put his cigarette butt down on Nicky's shoulder during the show, at the start of the show, and at the end of the show, the cigarette butt was still sitting on his shoulder, so he didn't really move and groove. And I think it was stuff like that that stopped them from playing Woodstock. I mean, imagine, they were supposed to play at Woodstock. Imagine if they actually played at Woodstock, the Jeff Beck Group at Woodstock. That would have been amazing. But yeah, there was just certain things, certain riffs going on within the band that didn't happen. So what can you do? That's history. All right, I'll give you some. We'll go with a bit of the Beatles now. This is solely a George Harrison track, as you're about to find out.

0: Yes, there is the Beatles, and definitely a track written by George Harrison. I'll really, really love Indian classical Indian music and the diversity of it. There's so many different instruments and different sounds, and you know, they instead of a beat, it's called a raga, and they play that on the tabla, and oh, it's just so good, so good. I really wanted to start maybe introducing some of that to my show here, but hey, give me some idea. Give me if that's what you're happy with or not happy with, let me know on the Facebook page, Jimmy's Jukebox. It's on there, J-I-M-I. Get on there, on the jukebox. All right, so that was Within You, Without You by the Beatles off their Sgt. Pepper's Lonely Hearts Club Band, released in 1967. The Beatles, on this day, the Beatles began their first world tour in 1964. On this day, also in 1964, Pop Goes the Beatles begun. That was a TV show, I believe. And the tribute band Beatlemania are forced to pay Apple, that's the record label, not the tech company, $10 million in royalties in 1986. Oh my gosh, I did mention before that the music business as a business itself is bloody nasty stuff. All right, well, let's get another promo for you here.
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man, it doesn't get any better than that. The father of rock and roll himself. I don't know if that's true, but that's what I give him. The father of rock and roll, and there's nothing like jumping in a nice old 1950 something Chevy or, you know, a big old American car and listening to that song as you're driving around. That was No Particular Place to Go by Chuck Berry off his St. Louis to Liverpool album released in 1964. And in 1979, the US President Jimmy Carter hosts Chuck Berry to play a concert for the first family at the White House. Not sure what they mean by first family. I'm sure it's not the first family to go to war, but anyway. Hey, what are you going to do? All right, here we go for some more stuff.

there you go. You got from Chuck Berry to System of a Down, and that song was called Cigarro. From the 2005 album Mesmerize, and that was the fourth album of System of a Down, and that was produced by Rick Rubin. You've heard that name here before, and I told you that you'll hear it again, and you will hear it again and again in the future. And so on this day in 2005, that album went number one in America. And 6 months later, it was followed up by the next album called Hypnotized, I believe it was called, which was recorded in the same sessions. It was basically a double album released as two singles. Anyway, next song that I've got for you, I'd like to play for my... This one goes to my dad. I learned how to play this on guitar, and I was hoping to play it for him someday, but I think Neil Young can do it better than I can. So here you go, Dad. This one's for you.

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11: 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Put you in my house.
12: Oh, yeah, Yvonne, she does a great job there. Great show. I love her show, Rock and Blues. It's pretty much what I try to do here, but, hey, we need some good music on the radio, right? That last song that you heard was Old Man by Neil Young, of course, off his album Harvest. Very, very famous album, that one, and a great album, great song as well. All right, let's have another read of the weather and see. It. I don't think it's changed from last time, but anyway, Friday we got a minimum of 8 and a maximum of 13. Partly cloudy, high chance of showers, winds northwest to southwesterly, 15 to 25 kilometres an hour. Saturday we got a minimum of 10 and a maximum of 16. Partly cloudy, medium chance of showers, most likely in the morning and afternoon. Winds westerly, 15 to 25 kilometres, becoming light in the late afternoon. Sunday, we've got a minimum of 7, maximum of 17, mostly sunny with some light winds. Monday, minimum of 4, maximum of 16. The chance of morning fog, sunny afternoon with some light winds. Tuesday, minimum of 3, maximum of 17. Partly cloudy with slight chance of a shower and light winds. Wednesday, we've got a minimum of 7, maximum of 18. Partly cloudy, medium chance of showers, most likely later in the day with some light winds. Thursday, minimum of 8 and a maximum of 18. Slight chance of a shower, most likely during the morning. Mostly sunny day with some light winds. And that's as far as my crystal ball goes, unfortunately. Anyway, before you might have been wondering why I played Sgt. Pepper's Lonely Hearts Club Band from the Beatles, but I didn't play the main song from that album, and I'm about to show you why, because this guy is going to rock your socks off. Here we go.

0: Yeah, thank you very much. That's all. Well, I could do a.
1: What do you think of that? Let me tell you a little something about that. That is Jimi Hendrix's experience in 1967. He was playing a show obviously that was live, and both Paul McCartney and George Harrison were sitting in the audience to witness Jimmy absolutely slaughter that song. Now, sit down for this one and brace yourself. The song was only released 3 days earlier, prior to him playing that song just like that. There's a reason why Jimi Hendrix is number one. There is a reason for it. That is, yeah, unbelievable. Unbelievable. All right, and now here comes another good song. I really enjoy this song. This is a great track by a great vocalist.

0: man, that's some good stuff there. This day in 1966, Janis arrived in San Francisco to join the Big Brother and the Holding Company to sing for them, and the rest is history. That was from her 1971 album Pearl, Cry Baby. Beautiful song, beautiful song, beautiful singer. Gone way too soon.
1: In the natural world, there are 28 species of birds called drongos. Recently, however, a new species has been discovered in Morwell, the wandering drongo. It is extremely rare, and indeed, there are only three of them, and they're all males. There are no females, so they cannot breed. They are seldom seen, and even more extraordinary, they can only be heard once a week on Wednesday mornings from 9 a.m. to 11 a.m, where they chatter and chirp and play music. Some scientists believe they do this to attract a mate. 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
0: Yeah, they're one of the drongos. It's such a great show. I love listening to the drongos. They just get together. They have a good time. You can hear that they're having a great time in the studio. And the jokes, I mean, they tell some great jokes. Like, you know, they tell bad dad jokes, like one that doesn't pay child support. That's a bad dad joke.

That is Taj Mahal and Cape Mo. Cape Mo. The album's called Taj Mo and it was released in 2017. It's a great album. And these two, they work together so well. It's phenomenal. Like, sometimes musicians, they just pair up so good, like Jagger Richards. Guys like this. These guys are so good together. They do that song on the Crossroads Guitar Festival, and it sounds just the same as what you just heard there from the album. Great stuff there. All right, this next track here is by Billy F. Gibbons from ZZ Top. It's his own solo stuff. Man, this stuff's good. It's good. It's Big Bad Blues.

Oh yes, that was Billy F. Gibbons from ZZ Top and his solo studio album released in 2018, The Big Bad Blues. There's a lot of good stuff on there. I'll play for you in the future some more of it. Yeah, that's awesome stuff. You are listening to Jimmy's Jukebox, where the music matters, on the best station on air, Gippsland FM 104.7. Thanks for joining me again. We're about to wrap it up soon. I got 7 minutes and I want to try and get some more music in for you. So I appreciate you being here with me. The 10th show, 10th week I've been here. Hopefully I've gotten better over time. Get on the Facebook page, JIMI, Jimmy's Jukebox. All right, here we are with some White Stripes.

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0: Good evening and welcome to this week's edition of the Happy Hour, the show where anything goes. The extra half hour is completely free and you get 90 minutes of, well, God knows what. But at least we have fun while we're doing it. Thanks to the man, the myth, the legend, Jimmy Kay. Another great night of Jimmy's Jukebox. And of course, Daz is back at 10:30 to inject a bit more class back into the place. But in the meantime, let's get chaotic. I'm Hixie. You've got me for the next 90 minutes where it's a big welcome across Gippsland and the Valley on the dial and all across Australia thanks to the Community Radio Plus app as well as TuneIn and anywhere else you get your streams. A big g'day as well to everyone tuned in via the TikTok live stream, catching it behind the scenes live in the studio. If you want to see it all unfold, jump on TikTok live and search The Real Hixie. Don't forget, if you miss a show, just jump on the program guide on the Gippsland FM website, click the happy hour, and you can catch up with all your favourite programs thanks to Radio On Demand. And it's all thanks to our good friends at Energy Australia, their proud sponsors of Gippsland FM. We're off to 1988 tonight in the 80s flashback, seeing what was making it big this week way back then. And then it's nothing but 90s afterwards. It's go time. Let's raise a glass, raise some hell. Mark Ronson and Camila Cabello, as well as The Living End, are on the way. But we're kicking off with Luke Combs' Beer Never Broke My Heart on the number one highway across Gippsland, the Valley and the world. This is the Happy Hour, live, local and exclusive only on Gippsland FM.

Ah, what a song. It's Living End, Long Live the Weekend, and we are so close to the weekend, you can almost taste it. Yes, tomorrow, it's Poets Day, piss off early tomorrow, Saturday, that's what I always say on a Friday. It'd be good evening to you if you've just joined us here on the Happy Hour, live across Gippsland and the Valley on the Dial, or on all of the streaming apps. And of course, a big hello to everyone tuned in, hanging out, seeing what's going on from the TikTok live stream. Got heaps to get through tonight. Getting a little weird after the 80s flashback. I'm just going all things 90s tonight. A few bangers in there that'll make you get up and dance. I'm going to go a little bit soft for the next song, and then we are going to absolutely smash it with Lizzie Hale and Lindsay Sterling. But this one is going to Al, all the way up in New South Wales. Bit of Zach Bryan. It's Something in the Orange. Thanks for your company here on the Happy Hour this Thursday night.

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2: Right, we've gone soft, now we're going loud. It's Lindsay Stirling and Lizzie Hale from Hailstorm. This is Shatter Me.

from Lindsay Sterling and Lizzie Hale, who hails from Hailstorm. That's a mouthful, isn't it? Oh, get your mind out of the gutter, Hixie. We're already off to a flying start. A big welcome to you if you've joined us just now here on the Happy Hour. We are 10 minutes away from going to the 80s, looking back at 1988 and seeing what was popular this week. All those years ago, I'm going to say 37 going on 38 years ago because I'm nearly 37 and I was born in 89. But for now, we're going to 2011, something from White Widow. Now, this one's got a real 80s rock vibe to it. Oh, not rock, but that 80s. I don't know. Hear for yourself. We've got some Dragon Force coming too. It is the Happy Hour, Gippsland FM.

0: One from Dragon Force, and if you don't know who Dragon Force is, well, get out and go buy me a pizza. I don't know where I was going with it. Now, Dragon Force also did Through the Fire and Flames. If you ever played Guitar Hero 3, surely you know that song. It's time to go back to the 80s after a word from our sponsors. We are going to 1988 in just under a minute's time.
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0: All right, here we go. Let's kick it off. Bit of In Excess. Poison on the other side, Gippsland FM. This is the happy hour.

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1: All right, here's some Def Leppard for you. 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
1: Oh, you know what to do. Let's-

104.7 Gippsland FM. This is the happy hour. That's what happens when you forget that you don't have another song lined up. How well are we going tonight? We are going back with some more 90s. I said it was 90s for the rest of the show, but I chucked one in for Shelley from last week, and I just realised it's actually 1982, not 90s. But that's all right. I'm still going to play it because I'm that kind of person, and this is my show. I do what I want. Bit of Bewitched. Richard

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2: 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Bit of Venga Boys, a bit more of it. A little something from The Clash on the other side and some Stars on 54. It's 10:05 Gippsland FM.

Oh, well, I paid attention this time. I knew that that was the last song of that run, so I got a bit cocky when I was talking to Matty earlier on about it, and, well, karma just bit me on the ass just before. Anyway, bit more 90s, but this one is an 80s song. This one was a request from Shelley last week, so I'm going to throw that in. It is The Clash. Should I stay or should I go? You should stay and listen to the show. Gippsland FM, this is The Happy Hour. Stars on 45 on the other side.

across Gippsland, the valley, and the world, across the number one highway, all thanks to streaming and, of course, the FM dial and the magic of TikTok. It's great to have your company. We've got about 15 minutes to go. That was Stars on 54, if you could read my mind. I know this is Stars on 45. It's 54. I'm just going to shut up and play some more music. We can dance like idiots again to the next song after this. This one, first, is... Well, we can dance like idiots to this one as well. Are you dancing like an idiot in the bedroom, in the lounge room? What you do in your bedroom is your own business. I'll leave it at that. Gina G, Gippsland FM.

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1: Rednecks, Cutting Eye Joe and Gina G. Are you feeling old yet? Because I sure as hell am. Well, I was born in the 80s, so... A couple more songs to go. I'm going to honour the late, great Jim Steinman. A little something from 1993. It's Meatloaf. It's a song about doing things through the back door. I'd do anything for love, but I won't do that. It's a Happy Hour, Gippsland FM.

Hearts, Meatloaf there. I'd do anything for love. If you missed the comment at the start of it, well, tough shit you miss out. We are down to the end of the show. It's about that time. I'm going to give you one more that was written by Jim Steinman. This one was originally done by Bonnie Tyler in terms of vocals, but Nikki French covered it in 1994. I am, of course, talking about Total Eclipse of the Heart. To get a big thank you for your company here on the Happy Hour this Thursday. We'll be back from 9 o'clock next Thursday to do it all over again. Daz is back on the other side of this to bring some class. See you next time. Have a great weekend. Stay safe and don't do anything I wouldn't do, although that doesn't leave you much. Have a good one, folks. See you next time.

0: 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We hope you enjoyed the show. And until next time.
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It is Indie Country Thursday, and I'm fired up for this one. Thank you so much for joining me. If you're a first-time listener, a big warm welcome to you. 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And if you're a regular listener, thank you so much for joining me once again. It is great to have your company. Over the next 2 hours, I've got the hottest and the latest country music lined up for you, featuring some incredible independent and up-and-coming country music artists from Australia and around the world. So wherever you're listening, turn it up, because we're getting straight into it. Kicking things off tonight with some outstanding Aussie independent country music artists, where here is Anita Spring from the Gold Coast up in Queensland with her latest single, Strong Enough, here on Dazza's Country Playlist on Gippsland FM 104.7, Indie Country Thursday.

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What an awesome way to kick things off with Anita Spring from the Gold Coast in Queensland with her latest single, Strong Enough. Then we had Ruby Jane from Melbourne with her latest single, Lucky. Then we had Christine Clifford from the Mallee in South Australia with her latest single, Texas Cowgirl. Here on Daz's Country Playlist, Indie Country Thursday.

Some awesome stuff right there. We have Brittany Elise, originally from Central Queensland, now in Nashville, with her latest single, Girls Just Want to Have Fun, and what an awesome job she's done of that one. We've had Jem Casadale from Brisbane up in Queensland with her latest single, Speak Now. And yes, you know what? There's something about country music at night. It just hits a little different, I think, whether you're driving, working, just winding down. So glad that you're sharing it with me tonight. And yeah, we're going to keep the good times rolling and keeping the country music rolling with some more amazing Aussie independent country music artists. Next up, we're going to have Nicole Matthews from Mildura here in Victoria with her latest single, They Don't Make It Like That Anymore. 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

Hello there, this is Dazza, and welcome to Dazza's Country Playlist, Indie Country Thursday, here on Gippsland FM 104.7. Thank you so much for joining me. It is an absolute pleasure having your company, as always, and wherever you are tonight, or in the morning, or afternoon, wherever you may be in the world, maybe you're on the road, maybe you're at work, maybe you're kicking it back at home. I hope the music's keeping you very good company tonight. And yes, we had a stack of amazing independent Aussie country music artists. We kicked off with Anita Spring from the Gold Coast with her latest single, Strong Enough. And we had Ruby Jane from Melbourne with her latest single, Lucky. Then we had Christine Clifford from the Mallee in South Australia with her latest single, Texas Cowgirl. We had Brittany Elise, who's originally from Central Queensland, who is now one of the many Aussies living over in Nashville in the US, with her latest single, a country version of an absolute classic. And what an amazing job she's done of it with Girls Just Wanna Have Fun. Then we had Jem Cassidaly from Brisbane up in Queensland with her latest single, Speak Now. And the last track there was from Nicole Matthews from Mildura up in my new stomping ground here in Victoria with her latest single, They Don't Make It Like That Anymore. Yes, absolutely awesome stuff, and this is what Indie Country Thursday is all about. Discovering new music from some amazing independent country music artists from Australia and around the world. And yes, thank you so much for listening. And yes, I hope you're enjoying their music as much as I'm enjoying sharing it with you. So we're going to keep the Aussie indie country music going. Next up, we're going to have James Keith, who is originally from Orange, who is now on the northern beaches of Sydney, and we're going to have his latest single, Living This Life, here on Dazza's Country Playlist, Indie Country Thursday, on Gippsland FM 104.7.

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Oh, I tell you, how good is the independent country scene here in Australia right now? We have so much incredible country, independent country talent here in Australia. And I tell you what, I'm so grateful that I can share it with you. 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And we're going to go across the globe for this next one.

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Definitely appreciate you spending your night, morning, or afternoon with me. It definitely means a lot. Not just a thank you from me and appreciation from me, but appreciation from all these independent country music artists from Australia and around the world, because this is what indie country is all about, discovering new music from independent artists. And been getting a few messages coming in from Gippsland FM because, of course, I'm not live on air. I definitely miss the days where I was live on air on a Thursday night, but since I'm not, I do get messages coming in from Gippsland FM from people listening, and been getting a few messages about enjoying all the new artists that I've been playing on air. A lot of artists that you're not going to hear anywhere else. No siree, not on commercial radio, and I don't know how many community radio stations, but you'll definitely hear them here on Gippsland FM. And and this is what Indie Country Thursday is all about, discovering new artists and new music, especially independent artists. So, thank you so much, and definitely appreciate you spending your night with me. Morning or afternoon, wherever you may be, and you may be out on the road, might be working, kicking back at home, relaxing, whatever you do, hoping the music is keeping you company tonight. And hope you're enjoying it as much as I am. And so we had another stack of amazing independent artists from Australia and the US. We kicked off with James Keith, who is originally from Orange, who is now on the northern beaches of Sydney, with his latest single, Living This Life. Then we had Kevin Sullivan and Stuart Joel Nugget from the south coast of New South Wales with their latest single, Elliot. Then we had Patsy and Dave from Melbourne with their latest single, I'm Suddenly Old. Then we had Hazel and the Thief from Bayside Melbourne with their latest single, Show Me the Simple Things. Yes, definitely can't beat them, that's for sure. Then we had Kaylee Rose from Nashville over in the US with her latest single, Picture Perfect. And then we heard from a young lady over in Fort Worth, Texas with her latest single, and her name is Bailey Nicole. And we had her latest single, Elevator Boy. Song that she has written herself. And she's a young lady that started off like so many artists, putting music onto YouTube and that, and now she's started to produce her own music. So yes, she's a definitely up and coming amazing independent artist. Anyway, we're going to continue now across the globe now. We're going to kick off with Tiona Campbell from East Texas with her latest single, Making Cowboys Cry. 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

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Thank you so much for joining me. It is an absolute pleasure having your company. It definitely means a lot having your company with me tonight, or morning, or afternoon, wherever you may be listening in the world. And, wherever you are tonight, whether you're out on the road, driving trucks, tractors, taxis, or maybe you're home, kicking back, relaxing, or maybe you're working. Wherever you are, I hope the music's keeping you company tonight. And yes, it is absolutely amazing. We had some amazing independent artists from the US, and I'll tell you what, how great is it that thanks to technology, one of the few good things about technology is that I'm able to bring music from around the world all in one place. And I'm so glad that I can share it with you. Because these independent artists, they're absolutely amazing and their voices deserve to be heard. And so I'm glad I can share their music with you. And yes, I hope you're discovering some new artists tonight that you've never heard of before. And yes, I've had a message from Julie in Newborough saying that she's enjoying these amazing independent artists and all the music that they're producing. Because, it's music that, you're not going to hear on commercial radio. No, you'll definitely hear it here on Gippsland FM, on Dazza's Country Playlist, Indie Country Thursday, because this is what Indie Country Thursday is all about, is sharing music from independent country music artists. So, we kicked off with Tiona Campbell from East Texas with her latest single, Making Cowboys Cry. Then we had Sammy Ray from the US with her latest single, San Diego is a Beautiful City. Then we had Hunter Girl from Nashville with her latest single, Come and Get Your Boy. Then we had Carmen Collins from Indianapolis in Indiana with her latest single, Blame It on the Beer. What else would you blame it on? Then we had Dylan Wolf from Clay City in Illinois with his latest single covering an absolutely iconic song, Hanging by a Moment. And what an amazing job he has done of that song. Then we had Dan Wesley White from Texas with his latest single, When I Drink, Baby You Know Things. Songs that I'm sure people can relate to, and I tell you what, this is what I love about country music. You know, I've had a passion for country music for over 20 years now, and the thing that I love about it the most is the stories, and especially from independent artists. You know, stories are usually from experience, and they're usually stories that people can relate to, and this is what I love about country music. And yes, I'm so glad that I can share it with you. And I hope you're enjoying the music as much as I'm enjoying sharing it with you. And having you here with me tonight, it really means a lot to me, not just to me, but to these independent artists as well, because when you chat to them, you soon realise how much they appreciate you listening. And so thank you. Big thank you. And alrighty, we're gonna continue now with some more amazing independent artists from the US and even Canada. We're gonna kick off with March to August from Fayetteville in Arkansas with their latest single, Marianne. 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

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Thank you so much for joining me, and if you're a regular listener, thank you so much for joining me once again on another amazing Thursday night, morning, afternoon, wherever you may be listening in the world. Thank you so much for your support. I definitely appreciate you listening every night, especially as I will be celebrating 5 years on air this year. 5 years, can you believe it? How time has flown, and just like this program is, we are fast approaching the end of the program once again, but we will have time for one more stack of songs before we go. So we had another stack of independent artists from the US and Canada. We kicked off with March to August from Fayetteville in Arkansas with their latest single, Marianne. Then we had Shannon Clark and The Sugar from Park County in Ohio with their latest single, Calls Me Home. Then we had Kimberly Dawn from Alberta in Canada with her latest single, Quitting on You. Then we had Nayana from Ottawa in Canada with her latest single, Tough Pill to Swallow. Then we had Jordan Ryan from South Barrie in Ontario, Canada with his latest single, Make Her Mine. Yes, absolutely awesome stuff. Oh, there's just something about country music late at night in there. It's a little bit different, whether you're driving or just winding down or maybe even out there working. So glad that you're sharing it with me tonight, and thank you so much for your support. So, yes, we're going to get stuck into the last stack of songs now. We're going to kick off with Mr. Jeff Caddo from Calgary in Canada with his latest single, Round of Life. 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

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Thank you so much for joining me. It has been an absolute pleasure having your company as always. It definitely means a lot to me, and what an awesome way to finish the show with some amazing independent country music artists from Canada and Europe. We kicked off with Mr. Jeff Caddo from Calgary in Canada with his latest single, Round of Life. Then we had Bawdtree, an amazing duo featuring Armand Antony and Nicole McCafferty from Ontario, Canada with So Right It's Wrong. Then we had Maggie Murray from Manchester in the UK with her latest single, Bar Fight. Then we had Florian Fox and Florian Ast from Switzerland with their latest single, Whiskey. And last track there was from James LeClair from the UK with the title track of his latest album, If Ever. Yes, alrighty. Well, that is a wrap for Indie Country Thursday here on Dazza's Country Playlist on Gippsland FM. Thank you so much for joining me tonight. It has been an absolute pleasure having your company as always. I hope you've enjoyed the music as much as I've enjoyed sharing it with you. And don't forget, I'll be back again this Saturday night from 7 to 9pm for Saturday Night Free For All, where I'll play the hottest and latest country music from some of my favourite country music legends, a classic or two, and even the odd request. And of course, I'll be back again next Thursday night from 10:30pm to 12:30am for more Indie Country Thursday, bringing you the hottest and latest country music from some incredible independent up-and-coming country music artists from Australia and around the world. 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So until next time, enjoy your weekend and keep supporting independent artists, and let's keep it country. Bye for now, and to take us out, we're going to have Lee Kernaghan and the Wolf Brothers with Till It Ends. Bye-bye.

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4: Good morning, I'm Laura Devoy. A new report shows homelessness is soaring in regional areas as advocates plead for more funding. Homelessness New South Wales says the number of people sleeping rough in the state has increased 75% in 6 years. While the count in metropolitan Sydney is virtually unchanged since 2020, it has surged 689% in the Illawarra Shoalhaven and southern New South Wales district. Northern New South Wales and the mid-north coast is the area most affected, with more than 1,000 people sleeping rough. Homelessness New South Wales is calling for a 50% boost in funding for support services and a commitment to build 10,000 social homes a year. The future of Lebanon's peace process hangs in the balance after the leader of the Iranian-backed militant group Hezbollah rejected terms of a proposed ceasefire agreement with Israel. The BBC's John Sudworth is in Beirut.
5: By sitting down to rare talks with Israel, Lebanon's government may have hoped that Hezbollah would simply be swept along. It would find it hard to be the one saying no to peace and be forced to stop sending its rockets and drones over the border. In rejecting the deal outright, the militant group, still more powerful than the Lebanese army because of the ideological, military and financial support it receives from Iran, clearly sees political advantage in portraying itself as the only force capable of resisting Israel and fighting on.
4: US President Donald Trump has criticised lawmakers who voted to rebuke him over the war in Iran. Yesterday, Democrats and 4 Republicans passed a resolution in the House of Representatives which sought to limit Mr. Trump's war powers. But the move was largely symbolic and won't force the president to seek congressional approval to continue the war. In a statement on Truth Social, Mr. Trump said it was a meaningless vote and called those who supported it unpatriotic. At least 10 Palestinians have been killed in separate attacks on the Gaza Strip. Health officials say Israeli aircraft struck 4 apartments, including a family home, killing 9. Later on Thursday, another airstrike in Gaza City killed 1. The Israeli military did not immediately comment on the reports. Environmental restoration success stories are being shared with the community today. Shannon Kirkwood has the details.
6: Environmental organisation Greening Australia is hosting a webinar for its supporters on World Environment Day. Its CEO and 2 restoration experts will be providing an update on progress on projects in Queensland and South Australia. Supporters will hear about the comeback of a critically endangered cockatoo due to large-scale habitat planting, wetland recovery, and what the organisation has planned for the future. There will be another global call for climate action today on World Environment Day.
4: Turning to sport, the Manly Seagulls have come from behind to defeat the South Sydney Rabbitohs in the opening match of round 14 of the NRL. The Rabbitohs opened the scoring in the 11th minute and Manly lost a player to the sin bin shortly afterwards, but managed to claw their way back to win 28-14. Coach Kieran Foran says it was a good response following last week's loss.
7: We're disappointed in how we performed last week and we needed to bounce back and I was really proud of the way the boys responded tonight.
4: And in tennis, 8th seed Mira Andreeva and qualifier Maya Halinska will contest the French Open women's singles final. Andreeva beat 15th seed Marta Kostyuk 6-1, 6-3 in the first semi, while Halinska defeated 25th seed Diana Schneider 7-6, 6-4 in the second.
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12: 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And, well, if you've joined us, good morning. It's 6.05 on this Friday morning. The weather, well, cloudy today, high chance of showers, winds westerly 15 to 25k. Chance of rain is 70% today. The humidex will reach 1. Tomorrow, Saturday, not much better, I'm afraid. Maximum 16, minimum of 10. Partly cloudy, medium chance of showers, most likely in the morning and the afternoon. Winds from the west 15 to 25k, becoming light in the late afternoon. The UV index to reach 1. Sunday, the 7th of June, a maximum of 18, minimum of 7, mostly sunny light winds. Monday, maximum 17, minimum of 5, the chance of morning fog. Sunny afternoon, though, with light winds. Tuesday, a maximum of 18, minimum of 3, mostly sunny morning. Slight chance of a shower, most likely later in the day with light winds. Wednesday, a maximum of 19, minimum of 8, partly cloudy, high chance of showers, most likely later in the day with light winds. Thursday, a maximum of 17, minimum of 9, partly cloudy, medium chance of showers, most likely during the morning and light winds. So it's not that shocking an outlook, but it is winter, so I suppose we must expect some bad weather. Johnny Wash's rainfall figures, 5 mil overnight, 16.3 for the month, 301.1 for the year. Last year at the same time, it was exactly the same as yesterday. 1 mil for the month of May, month of June last year, and the total at this point of the time of the year last year was 190 mil. There is a gale wind warning for the East Gippsland Lakes and a strong wind warning for West Coast, Central Coast and Central Gippsland Coast. And that strong wind warning will remain for the West Coast, Central Coast, Central Gippsland Coast and East Gippsland Coast tomorrow. But there has been a cancellation of other warnings along the coastal area. So I think that was the high tide one. I think that's been cancelled. It's 8 minutes past six. You're on Gippsland FM. Gippsland FM, that is. On the Friday morning breakfast show. It's been an uneventful morning thus far. Let's hope it continues. We'll keep going with the music, but I will say stay tuned this morning because around about 8 o'clock I'll be speaking to Damien Leith. And then later on after that, 8.30, Darren Coggan. They're both coming out as a duo and they're going to be at the Wedge in Sale next Saturday, June 13, with their Songs of Lennon McCartney. So stay tuned. At 8 o'clock I'm hoping to be speaking to Damien Leith and then 8.30, Darren Coggan. That's something to look forward to. Two great Australian artists.

The great voice of Darius Rucker there with Letter Cry. And of course, it was Hootie and the Blowfish. Blowfish, the name of the band. And what a great song that is. It's Jackson Browne, Running on Empty. Six 6:13.

0: Australia's great. Our own Olivia Newton-John. What a loss she was. But great song, If Not For You. You can tell a bit of George Harrison influence in that song too, I think. If Not For You. Beautiful track from our own Olivia Newton-John.
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0: And the time here is 6:21. Now, there's a couple of shows on in the coming weeks, local shows. The Lady of the Swamp is a new musical inspired by true events leading up to the mysterious disappearance of Margaret Clement, the Lady of the Swamp. And it's a musical. 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The venue is the Tarwin Lower Mechanics Institute Memorial Hall in 27 River Drive, Tarwin Lower. And it's on Saturday week, 4 p.m, the 13th of June, 2026. The music performed by the Swan Song Soul Band. Doors open 1 hour before the show, so at 3 o'clock. And if you've got inquiries, ring 0433 415 287. The musical has three sisters singing all original material written for the story. The St Kilda's Writers Festival awarded the show 4.5 stars. So that's happens on Saturday, the 13th of June at 4 p.m. at the Tarwin Lower Mechanics Institute. Now, the following Saturday, on the 20th of June, we've got Cabaret, Live, Bold and Unforgettable. That kicks off at 7 p.m. and it's at the Trelgan Greyhounds Club Rooms. 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So that's on Saturday, the 20th of June, at the Trelgan Greyhound Club Rooms, kicking off at 7:30, doors open at 7. So that's two really good shows to look forward to. Isn't it? It's Sir Cliff Richard, that is. Well,

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1: 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Here's Ian Tucker. Ian Moss, sorry, with Tucker's daughter. News is next.

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1: Good morning, I'm Laura Devoy. A new report shows homelessness is soaring in regional areas as advocates plead for more funding. Homelessness New South Wales says the number of people sleeping rough in the state has increased 75% in 6 years. While the count in metropolitan Sydney is virtually unchanged since 2020, it has surged 689% in the Illawarra Shoalhaven and southern New South Wales district. Northern New South Wales and the Mid-North Coast is the area most affected, with more than 1,000 people sleeping rough. Homelessness New South Wales is calling for a 50% boost in funding for support services and a commitment to build 10,000 social homes a year. The future of Lebanon's peace process hangs in the balance after the leader of the Iranian-backed militant group Hezbollah rejected terms of a proposed ceasefire agreement with Israel. The BBC's John Sudworth is in Beirut.
2: By sitting down to rare talks with Israel, Lebanon's government may have hoped that Hezbollah would simply be swept along. It would find it hard to be the one saying no to peace and be forced to stop sending its rockets and drones over the border. In rejecting the deal outright, the militant group, still more powerful than the Lebanese army because of the ideological, military and financial support it receives from Iran, clearly sees political advantage in portraying itself as the only force capable of resisting Israel and fighting on.
1: US President Donald Trump has criticised lawmakers who voted to rebuke him over the war in Iran. Yesterday, Democrats and four Republicans passed a resolution in the House of Representatives which sought to limit Mr. Trump's war powers. But the move was largely symbolic and won't force the president to seek congressional approval to continue the war. In a statement on Truth Social, Mr. Trump said it was a meaningless vote and called those who supported it unpatriotic. At least 10 Palestinians have been killed in separate attacks on the Gaza Strip. Health officials say Israeli aircraft struck four apartments, including a family home, killing nine. Later on Thursday, another airstrike in Gaza City killed one. The Israeli military did not immediately comment on the reports. Environmental restoration success stories are being shared with the community today. Shannon Kirkwood has the details.
3: Environmental organisation Greening Australia is hosting a webinar for its supporters on World Environment Day. Its CEO and two restoration experts will be providing an update on progress on projects in Queensland and South Australia. Supporters will hear about the comeback of a critically endangered cockatoo due to large-scale habitat planting, wetland recovery, and what the organisation has planned for the future. There will be another global call for climate action today on World Environment Day.
1: Turning to sport, the Manly Seagulls have come from behind to defeat the South Sydney Rabbitohs in the opening match of round 14 of the NRL. The Rabbitohs opened the scoring in the 11th minute and Manly lost a player to the sin bin shortly afterwards, but managed to claw their way back to win 28-14. Coach Kieran Foran says it was a good response following last week's loss.
4: We're disappointed in how we performed last week and we needed to bounce back and I was really proud of the way the boys responded tonight.
1: And in tennis, 8th seed Mira Andreeva and qualifier Maya Halinska will contest the French Open women's singles final. Andreeva beat 15th seed Marta Kostyuk 6-1, 6-3 in the first semi, while Halinska defeated 25th seed Diana Schneider 7-6, 6-4 in the second.
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8: And the current temperature sitting at 10.5 degrees on a way to a maximum of 14 today. Cloudy, a very high chance of showers. Winds from the west 15 to 25k. The UV index to reach a lonely one, a lowly one. Tomorrow, Saturday, footy day. Well, maximum 16, minimum of 10. Partly cloudy, medium chance of showers, most likely in the morning and the afternoon. Winds from the west 15 to 25k, becoming light in the late afternoon. You won't get sunburnt playing footy, guys, but I think you're going to get wet and muddy. It's the UV index tomorrow, 1. Sunday, a maximum of 18, minimum of 7. Mostly sunny, though, with night winds. So it sounds like a nice day. The UV index still on 1. Monday, a maximum 17, minimum of 5. Chance of morning fog, which means usually a sunny day, and indeed that's what it means. Sunny afternoon on Monday with light winds. And the UV index is going to be 2. Temperatures around Gippsland today. Latrobe Valley will have a maximum of 14, as will Sale. Mount Baw-Baw, the snow symbol there, with a maximum of 2. Druin 13, Warrigal 13, Moe 13, Traralgon 14, Leongatha 14, Wilson's Prom 15. There is a gale wind warning for the East Gippsland coast and a strong wind warning today for West Coast, Central Coast and Central Gippsland Coast. So be wary if you're going to go out on the water. It's going to be a little bit windy. It's 6:37. You're on Gippsland FM this morning on the Friday Morning Breakfast Show. Don't forget, stay tuned, because after 8 o'clock, I'm hoping to be chatting to Damien Leith, who, of course, was the 2006 Australian Idol winner, but he's gone on to bigger and better things since then. He's really had a marvellous career. And 8:30, I'll be speaking to Darren Colgan, who Sean spoke to not very long ago on the Country Crew. We'll be having another chat with Darren. And this is all to do with the show that Darren and Damien are both in, called The Songs of Lennon and McCartney, and that's playing Saturday week on the 13th of June at The Wedge in Sale. So hoping to be chatting to both those terrific artists. So stay tuned. That'll happen from 8 o'clock and then 8:30.

It's an extraordinary song, The Special Two with Missy Higgins, great Australian artist. My goodness, she's talented, that lady. We don't really see enough of her. She's really, really talented. Missy Higgins with The Special Two. Here's Fleetwood Mac talking to special people.

0: 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Stevie Nicks out there. What a great band they are, or were.
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0: Well, the time is 6:48, and I hope to be speaking to this guy after the 8 o'clock news, the very, very, very talented Damien Leaf. Father and son.

extraordinary voice, great voice, Damien Leith, a very talented young fella. And we'll be chatting to him after the 8 o'clock news this morning about the upcoming show that he and Darren Coggan are putting on, which is the Songs of Lennon McCartney, which is Saturday week, the 13th of June, at the Wedge in Sale. So stay tuned for that. It should be very, very, I'm really looking forward to it.

Tom Jones, Delilah. Here's Norman Greenbaum. Great track from the 70s. Spirit in the Sky. 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It's Friday morning, the 5th of June.

0: television sector is at risk of collapse. A study by RMIT University, which has been submitted to the federal government's National Cultural Policy Consultation, found current screen policy settings are failing to support the local stories young audiences need. It says children aged 10 to 14 were increasingly underserved by local screen content, with fewer new local programs being made for an audience drifting towards global streaming services. Rising production costs and weak commissioning pathways were also to blame. The oral contraceptive pill is available from select New South Wales pharmacies today. Low-risk women aged between 18 and 39 will be able to access the medication from trained pharmacists without needing a GP prescription. 30 pharmacists are currently trained to prescribe the medication, with another 220 expected by year's end. Women's Health New South Wales CEO Danielle Crozier has told National Radio News it's been a long time coming.
1: The healthcare system right across Australia needs to share out where the work should occur. Doctors are swamped. They've got a job to do.
0: UK Prime Minister Keir Starmer has accused ex-owner Elon Musk of trying to whip up division in Britain following anger over the police handling of the murder of a white university student last year. British police this week apologised to the family of Henry Novak, who was handcuffed and arrested as he lay dying after being stabbed. His killer had falsely accused him of racism. Mr. Musk has been actively posting online about the case and also shared comments by far-right figures. Sir Keir condemned his actions.
2: Musk again has been interfering in our politics in the last few days, trying to whip up division. That is not who we are in Britain. In Britain, we are reasonable, tolerant people. When we have a terrible case like Henry's case, Henry Novak, we react calmly, as his family have done.
0: That audio from the BBC. Pet businesses and reptile keepers have been put on notice after authorities seized more than 100,000 live exotic cockroaches. The insects were taken from a commercial breeder in Bathurst in the New South Wales Central West this week. The species cannot be legally imported into Australia, kept, bred or sold. The New South Wales Department of Climate Change, Energy, Environment and Water says the presence of exotic cockroaches in Australia may spread disease and harm native wildlife and agriculture. And a climber believed to have died on Mount Everest has been found alive. The man was last seen a week ago near the so-called death zone of the mountain, and funeral rites had already begun before he was found. He's believed to be in good health. Turning to sport, Jordan Dawson has led Adelaide to a thrilling one-point win over Geelong to open round 13 of the AFL. The Crows skipper kicked three goals and his team managed to hold on despite losing Callum Archie and Jordan Butts to injury. Adelaide hasn't defeated Geelong since round 1, 2021. Coach Matthew Nix says it was a good win.
3: We've played so many games against them that have been tight. So to get one, to get one's really pleasing. You know, great side. Geelong is such a great side, have been for so long.
0: And the Australian men's wheelchair basketball team will open their Rollers versus World Series at the Australian Institute of Sport in Canberra this morning. The Rollers take on Japan in the four-nation competition, with Spain and Italy also in the nation's capital for the five-day event.
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8: And a very good morning to Greg Hansford. Thank you, Greg, for your call. Always nice to have a chat with Greg. Great presenter. Puts on a great show on Tuesday morning breakfast. Very interesting show indeed. And thanks, Greg. Busy man. He's a busy man. He's all over the place. So have a good day today, Greg. It's 7:06. Now we're going to get back to the weather. Let's have a look. It's going to be cloudy today with a high chance of showers. Winds from the west 15 to 25 k. A maximum today of 14. 70% chance of rain. 70% chance of rain. The UV index will reach 1. Tomorrow, the start of the weekend, Saturday, a maximum 16, minimum 10, partly cloudy, medium chance of showers. Most likely in the morning and the afternoon. Winds westerly 15 to 25 k, becoming light in the late afternoon. So bring an umbrella if you're going to go and watch your local footy match, and we should support our local footy, shouldn't we? 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We'll be broadcasting a game. Don't know which one. Anyway, the UV index will reach 1 on tomorrow. So Sunday, a maximum of 18, minimum of 7. Mostly sunny with light winds. The UV index still only 1, 10% chance of rain on Sunday, so that's not too bad. Monday, even better, maximum 17, minimum 5, chance of morning fog. Sunny afternoon with light winds and only a 5% chance of rain. So that's not too bad. Tuesday, maximum of 18, minimum 3, mostly sunny morning. Slight chance of a shower, most likely later in the day. Light winds. Wednesday, maximum of 19, minimum of 8. Partly cloudy, high chance of showers, most likely later in the day with light winds. Thursday, maximum 17, minimum 9, partly cloudy, medium chance of showers, most likely during the morning with light winds. And the current temperature is 10.3 degrees. It looks a bit gloomy out there, so the Trove Valley will have a top 14 today. Sale 14, Mount Baulbaugh 2, Druin 13, Warrigal 13, Moe 13, Terralgan 14, Leongatha 14, Wilson's Prom 15. Johnny Washer's rainfall figures, all important. Overnight we had 5 mil, the month today sitting at 16.3, our yearly total 301.1. Last year at the same time we'd only had 1 mil of rain. For June, which is very light, I would think. Year-to-date, 190 mils last year. There is a gale wind warning for the East Gippsland Lakes and a strong wind warning for the West Coast, Central Coast and Central Gippsland Coast. And I think that, but the high tide warning, the severe high tides, I think that's been cancelled for today. But if you're going to go sailing, well, don't. Well, especially if you're going to go sailing on the East Gippsland Lakes, there's a gale warning. It's not, wouldn't be much fun, I wouldn't have thought, in that sort of weather.

Mississippi, Pussycat. What a great name for a band, Pussycat. And I love that song. It's 7:13 now on this day. It's the 5th of June today. 5th of June already. Man, 156th day of the year. 209 days remaining. On this day in 1883, the first Orient Express departs from Paris. The Orient Express. Murder on the Orient Express. Remember that? Agatha Christie story. But in 1883, the first Orient Express departs Paris. I think it goes to Istanbul. I don't know what they call Istanbul these days, but I don't know if it's still going even. In 1956, Elvis Presley introduces Hound Dog on the Milton Berle Show. In 1963, John Profumo, an English politician, resigns as Secretary of War in the UK after a sex scandal. Remember her, Christine Keeler, I think the lady was? There's been a couple of movies about it, quite interesting. In 1968, Robert F. Kennedy was assassinated on this day. And I believe the guy that shot him is still in prison. Sirhan, his name is. In 1981, the first recognised case of AIDS pops up. First recognised cases of AIDS in 1981. Now, if you're having a birthday today, in 1850 on this day, Pat Garrett, who was a sheriff who was reported to have shot and killed the famous Billy the Kid. Now, there's been some conjecture that Billy the Kid did not get shot by Pat Garrett, but I'm pretty sure that he did shoot him. Anyway, Pat Garrett, born on this day in 1850, died aged only 58 in 1908. He didn't live very long, most of those cowboys. 1878, Pancho Villa, who was a Mexican bandit and rebel and then politician. He was born on this day in 1878. I think he was shot dead in 1923, so violent times back in the old West in the late 1800s. In 1883, on this day, Mary Helen Young, who was a nurse throughout the First World War, I think, as well, but certainly the Second World War, she stayed and helped British airmen escape from France. And she was like a very brave, brave lady. And she was executed by the Gestapo. I think she died maybe in a prisoner in one of those concentration camps. But she did die in 1945 at the hands of the SS in one of those concentration camps. But a very brave lady, Mary Helen Young, a nurse, British nurse. In 1895, William Boyd was born. Who was he? He was the actor that played Hopalong Cassidy. Yay! Who was a hero, a cowboy hero, wore a white hat, of course, of the 30s and 40s, Hopalong Cassidy, made a few movies and TV things, I think. Anyway, William Boyd, born on this day in 1895, he died in 1972. 1916, Sid Barnes, who was a great Australian Test cricketer in the era of Bradman and was a very, very good batsman. He died only aged 50-something, 59 in 1973. So he would have been 57, so that's very young, really. 1938, Roy Higgins, one of Australia's champion jockeys, born on this day in 1938 and died in 2014 and rode Melbourne Cup winners and Caulfield Cup winners and was on the Penthouse Club, I think, quite often. And was a great, great Australian. 1938, Roy Higgins. 1947 saw the birth of Tom Evans, who was a bassist and songwriter, who co-wrote the song Without You, you know, the Harry Nilsson hit, which I'll be playing later on, with another singer-songwriter, Pete Ham. They were together. They were in a band called Bad Finger, and I cannot find any Bad Finger songs on the computer or on my CD collection either. But they did write Without You, which made millions of dollars
and they saw hardly any of that money, even though they were the co-riders, because their agent took most of it. And both Pete Ham and Tom Evans both committed suicide at a very young age. Tom Evans was very young when he shot himself or something, or hung himself. It was a very, very sad story. And they were both diddled by their manager out of all the money they made, should have made, in writing that song, Without You, which I'll play later on. In 1947, Freddie Stone from Sly and the Family Stone. Now, I did manage to find one of their songs, which I'll be playing later on. 1953, Kathleen Kennedy, who's co-founder of Amblin Entertainment, along with Steven Spielberg, and how many movies have they made? Loads and loads and loads of them. So, Kathleen Kennedy, and TV series, Band of Brothers, and all this other great stuff that they produced. Kathleen Kennedy, co-founder of Amblin Entertainment, born on this day, 1953. So that makes her 73 today, doesn't it? 1959, Mark Eller, great rugby player, was born on this day, rugby union representative for Australia. People who passed away on this day, great singer, smooth vocal of Mel Torme, died on this day in 1999, aged 74. Ronald Reagan, the 40th President of the United States, he died on this day in 2004, born in 1911. I believe he had Alzheimer's at the end of his life, Ronald Reagan. And Charlie Sutton, who, of course, became the first Footscray player coach to win a flag for the Bulldogs, in 1954, if I recall. He was born in 1924, but on this day in 2012, Charlie Sutton passed away. And finally, on this day in 2015, Alan Bond passed away at the age of 77. It's 7:20. That's what happened on this day. I did rave on about this song, Without You, which was a hit for Harry Nilsson, who's going to sing it now, Mariah Carey and many others. And the poor two songwriters who wrote such a terrific song hardly saw any money. And in the end, they both suicided. So it's a very sad story. But here's Harry Nilsson with Without You.

Harry Nilsson there with a brilliant song, Without You, written by Tom Evans and Pete Ham. And look them up on Google, Tom Evans and Pete Ham, and read about that very sad story. Two very talented musicians who wrote a great song like that and got nothing out of it. That's really, I don't know, people will do horrible things, don't they? There's Sly and the Family Stone.

Dance to the Music, Sly and the Family Stone. And I play that because Freddie Stone from Sly and the Family Stone was born on this day in 1947. We're coming up towards the 7:30 news. And we've got Elvis Presley. Now, this is a song he sang on the Milton Berle Show in 1956. And the girls in the audience went absolutely bonkers. You ain't

0: The king himself, Elvis Presley, with You Ain't Nothing But a Hound Dog. Now, quickly go through what's happening in the Valley this weekend, if I can go through very quickly. Mid-Valley Shopping Centre today, Princess Drive, Morwell, between 9 a.m. and 2 p.m. It's the Mid-Valley Pop-Up Market. One-on-one tech help at the Traralgon Library, 34 to 38 K Street, Traralgon. That's happening from 10 a.m. to 12 p.m. today, but bookings are essential. The Country Table Tennis Championships at the Gippsland Regional Indoor Sports Stadium, Catterick Crescent and Traralgon, Saturday through to Monday, and it kicks off at 9 a.m. every day. La Trobe Regional Gallery Guided Tour at the La Trobe Regional Gallery, 138 Commercial Road, Moore. That's tomorrow, Saturday at 11 a.m. And over we go to the Gippsland Performing Arts Centre as Ovation, Marina, David, Sylvie and Michael performing at the Gippsland Performing Arts Centre Saturday, 6th of June, 3 p.m. The Beatles Anthology at the GPAC Centre, again in K Street, Traralgon, Sunday the 7th of June, kicking off at 7 p.m. And don't forget, we've got Bryce Wright at the Morwell Club tonight, singing tonight, and the Gippsland, the Our Kind of Country, Country Music Club, Our Kind of Country in Crinigan Road, Morwell, on Sunday from 1 p.m. Get there at 12:30 and sign. It's great open mic. Bring a plate of afternoon tea to share. That's on Sunday the 7th of June.
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2: Good morning, I'm Laura Devoy. Researchers say Australia's children's television sector is at risk of collapse. A study by RMIT University, which has been submitted to the federal government's National Cultural Policy Consultation, found current screen policy settings are failing to support the local stories young audiences need. It says children aged 10 to 14 were increasingly underserved by local screen content, with fewer new local programs being made for an audience drifting towards global streaming services. Rising production costs and weak commissioning pathways were also to blame. The oral contraceptive pill is available from select New South Wales pharmacies today. Low-risk women aged between 18 and 39 will be able to access the medication from trained pharmacists without needing a GP prescription. 30 pharmacists are currently trained to prescribe the medication, with another 220 expected by year's end. Women's Health New South Wales CEO Danielle Crozier has told National Radio News it's been a long time coming.
3: The healthcare system right across Australia needs to share out where the work should occur. Doctors are swamped. They've got a job to do.
2: UK Prime Minister Keir Starmer has accused ex-owner Elon Musk of trying to whip up division in Britain following anger over the police handling of the murder of a white university student last year. British police this week apologised to the family of Henry Novak, who was handcuffed and arrested as he lay dying after being stabbed. His killer had falsely accused him of racism. Mr. Musk has been actively posting online about the case and also shared comments by far-right figures. Sir Keir condemned his actions.
4: Musk again has been interfering in our politics in the last few days, trying to whip up division. That is not who we are in Britain. In Britain, we are reasonable, tolerant people. When we have a terrible case like Henry's case, Henry Novak, we react calmly, as his family have done.
2: That audio from the BBC. Pet businesses and reptile keepers have been put on notice after authorities seized more than 100,000 live exotic cockroaches. The insects were taken from a commercial breeder in Bathurst in the New South Wales Central West this week. The species cannot be legally imported into Australia, kept, bred or sold. The New South Wales Department of Climate Change, Energy, Environment and Water says the presence of exotic cockroaches in Australia may spread disease and harm native wildlife and agriculture. And a climber believed to have died on Mount Everest has been found alive. The man was last seen a week ago near the so-called death zone of the mountain, and funeral rites had already begun before he was found. He's believed to be in good health. Turning to sport, Jordan Dawson has led Adelaide to a thrilling one-point win over Geelong to open round 13 of the AFL. The Crows skipper kicked three goals and his team managed to hold on despite losing Callum Archie and Jordan Butts to injury. Adelaide hasn't defeated Geelong since round one 2021. Coach Matthew Nix says it was a good win.
5: We've played so many games against them that have been tight. So to get one to get one's really pleasing. You know, great side. Geelong is such a great side, have been for so long.
2: And the Australian men's wheelchair basketball team will open their Rollers versus World Series at the Australian Institute of Sport in Canberra this morning. The Rollers take on Japan in the four-nation competition, with Spain and Italy also in the nation's capital for the five-day event.
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0: Current temperature's going down, 10.2 degrees. It looks very wintry out there. We'll have a maximum of only 14 today. Cloudy, high chance of showers. Winds from the west 15 to 25k. Tomorrow, Saturday, maximum 16, minimum 10, partly cloudy, medium chance of showers, most likely in the morning and the afternoon. Winds from the west 15 to 25k, becoming light in the late afternoon. Sunday, maximum 18, minimum 7, mostly sunny with light winds. And Monday, maximum 17, minimum 5, chance of morning fog, sunny afternoon with light winds. A sail will have a top of 14 today, Mount Baw-Baw 2. There's a little snow symbol there, so it's going to be maybe snowing up in the mountains. Druin 13, Warrigal 13, Moe 13, Terrelgan 14, Leongatha 14, Wilson's Prom 15. So you're up to date with the new sport and weather. Here's Liv Mason. Knock, knock. Who's there?

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1: Yes, and the time here is 7:40. I at 8:30, after the 8:30 news, I hope to be speaking to this young man, Darren Coggan. Real talented fellow, this one.
2: Please forgive my silence. There's so much I want to say.

that reason can't explain. And I find myself believing

Darren Coggan. I'll be speaking to him hopefully after 8:30. Great talent there and great songwriter, and we'll hear more from him hopefully later on in the day, and certainly hope to speak to him after the 8:30 news. So stand by for that. Hope we have a great chat with Darren Coggan. Joan, if you're listening, I hope you like this song. I know you do. Oh, what a great Aussie band. The Ted Mulry Gang. Great song, this one.

Get out of my car, Ted Mowry going. And if you're going to get out of your car, go on the train. Or at least, thank you, John, for your phone call. And he's told me that the big steam train is coming through from Melbourne today, going to Traralgon, going to be there at about 1:15 or something like that. And we'll be sitting there for a couple of hours and then go on to sail. So if it's coming from Melbourne, it'll go through, everywhere from Melbourne to here. So I don't know what time it will come through more. Well, I guess if it's going to get into Traralgon about 1:15, just get to Morwell about 12:30 and have a listen. Oh, it's a great thing to see the steam train. Really is. Anyway, there you go. So thanks, John, for that information. I'll be speaking to Dave, this man, after the 8 o'clock news. I was all right. It's not Roy Orbison. No.

0: Woohoo! Damien Leith, who I'm really hoping I'll be speaking to after the 8 o'clock news with his version of a great Roy Orbison song, Crying. It's coming up to 7:50 and it's the gardening segment. And thank you, Tim, for your text. Good on you, mate. And thank you, John, for your phone call. It's 7:50, time for this.
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2: 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Winter is orchid time, especially cymbidiums. These are the most common ones, which grow into grass-like clumps with tall, upright flower spikes, usually with 10 or more flowers on each stem. Cymbidiums are one of the easiest of all the orchids to grow in temperate climates, as they will tolerate temperatures from freezing to 38 degrees. Cymbidiums do best if kept reasonably humid with moist but not wet roots. Now, the best way to achieve this is through well-drained compost with plenty of twigs or pebbles and bark added. Orchids generally need watering every day in summer, but very little in the winter. Feeding is also important. Use one high in nitrogen from November to March for leaf growth, and then the other potassium-based fertilizer from April to October to boost flowering. Good gardening from Graham Ross and the Winter Garden Clinic.
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0: The late, great Harry Chapin there with WOLD Live. And if May, I think May for more, if she loves that song, and I hope you were listening, May. Now, it's 7.58, we're coming up to the 8 o'clock news. Now, Damien Leaf is a multi-talented artist that's made his mark in Australia as a singer, songwriter, producer, author, playwright and a TV radio host personality. He first gained our attention and affection when he contested the 2006 edition of Australian Idol, a series he went on to win. In the post 18 years, Damien has had platinum-selling albums, selling over 800,000 albums and winning many prestigious awards, including ARIA's Golden Guitar, Songwriter of the Year and many more. So I'll be speaking, hopefully, to Damien Leaf, and we can find out what he's going to be doing with Darren Coggan next Saturday. So hopefully we'll be able to get him when the news is on, and we'll be talking to him straight after the news.
1: In the natural world, there are 28 species of birds called drongos. Recently, however, a new species has been discovered in Morwell, the wandering drongo. It is extremely rare. And indeed, there are only three of them, and they're all males. There are no females, so they cannot breed. They are seldom seen, and even more extraordinary, they can only be heard once a week on Wednesday mornings from 9 a.m. to 11 a.m, where they chatter and chirp and play music. Some scientists believe they do this to attract a mate. 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
3: Good morning, I'm Laura Devoy. Treasury says more than 90% of small businesses will be eligible for concessions under changes to the capital gains tax discount. Memes shared on social media after the budget was handed down last month suggested the government would tax small businesses 47%, but the government says that was misinformation. Treasury Deputy Secretary Diane Brown clarified the situation in Senate estimates last night.
4: Under those concessions, they can pay no CGT, or they can also get a 50% discount. There's a range of concessions, which means that a lot of small businesses are eligible for a much reduced capital gain tax.
3: New figures show a significant rise in homelessness in regional New South Wales. Homelessness New South Wales

0: Says the number of people sleeping rough in the state has increased 75% in 6 years. The biggest rise was 689% in the Illawarra Shoalhaven and southern New South Wales district. The state's north was the most affected area, with more than 1,000 people sleeping rough there. Homelessness New South Wales is calling for a 50% boost in funding for support services and a commitment to build 10,000 social homes a year. Health officials in Gaza say at least 11 people have been killed in the latest Israeli airstrikes. Israel, which accuses Hamas of rearming, has carried out repeated airstrikes in Gaza despite the ceasefire established last October. The BBC's Wyre Davis reports from Jerusalem.
1: A medical source at Gaza's Al-Shifa Hospital told the BBC that rescue teams had brought in the bodies of several victims after Israeli aircraft struck at least four residential buildings in several parts of Gaza City, causing powerful explosions. Among videos posted on social media, said to be the aftermath of the airstrikes, were distressing images of people trying to leave a building engulfed in fire at the Beach refugee camp to the west of Gaza City.
0: The president of Ukraine has invited his Russian counterpart to participate in talks to end the war. It's been more than 4 years since Russia invaded its neighbour. It's estimated nearly 2 million people have died across both sides. In an open letter to Vladimir Putin, Volodymyr Zelensky said Ukraine is ready for an all-for-all exchange of prisoners of war, which he said could become a good prologue to ending the war. The Kremlin says it has seen the letter and will brief Mr. Putin on it. Today is World Environment Day, and Australians are being encouraged to take action to prevent the environment. This year's theme is climate action. The United Nations Environment Programme says for decades the world has heard of warnings, targets and distant deadlines, but now is the time for action. Turning to sport, the Manly Seagulls have come from behind to defeat the South Sydney Rabbitohs in the opening match of round 14 of the NRL. The Rabbitohs opened the scoring in the 11th minute and Manly lost a player to the sin bin shortly afterwards, but managed to claw their way back to win 28-14. Coach Kieran Foran says it was a good response following last week's loss.
2: We're disappointed in how we performed last week and we needed a bounce back and I was really proud of the way the boys responded tonight.
0: And in tennis, 8th seed Mira Ondrejva and qualifier Maya Halinska will contest the French Open women's singles final. Ondrejva beat 15th seed Marta Kostyuk 6-1, 6-3 in the first semi, while Halinska defeated 25th seed Diana Schneider 7-6, 6-4 in the second.
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8: And the current temperature is going down. It's now 10 degrees. Goodness gracious, what's going on? It's going to be a maximum of 14. Woohoo. Cloudy, high chance of showers. Winds from the west 15 to 25 k. Saturday, maximum 16, minimum of 10. Partly cloudy, medium chance of showers. Most likely in the morning and the afternoon. Winds from the west 15 to 25 k. Becoming light in the late afternoon. Sunday, maximum of 18, minimum of 7. Mostly sunny with light winds. And Monday, well, not too bad. Maximum 17, minimum 5. Chance of morning fog. Sunny afternoon, light winds. But it's looking pretty grim out the window, what I can see. Latrobe Valley will have a top of 14. Sale 14. Mount Baw 2. Druin 13. Warrigal 13. Moe 13. Terralgan 14. Leongatha 14. And Wilson's Prom 15. Now, the music you're hearing is the voice of Damien Leaf and one of his albums. I've got what a talent this man is, and he's been sitting on the phone waiting patiently for me, and I'm going to speak to him now. Good morning, Damien Leaf. How are you?
9: I'm doing really, really well, and I'm nice and warm because it sounds like it's chilly there.
8: Where are you? Where are you at the moment?
9: I'm in Wollongong.
8: Yeah. Well, look forward when you come here next week at... I haven't seen what next Saturday's going to be like, but I reckon I guarantee you it'll probably be less than 20.
9: That's all right. I love the cold weather. I actually, every time it gets a little bit chilly, it reminds me of being back in Ireland.
8: Yes, I was going to say you'd be used to cold.
9: Yeah, well, that's right. And, you know, it gives you a chance to rug up. So that's always a nice thing as well.
8: That's right. Now, your profile is amazing, what you've done. 2006, you won the Australian Idol. Now, how old were you, if you don't mind me asking, how old were you when you went for that?
9: Oh, I don't mind. No, I was 30. So I was quite old for...
8: A late starter.
9: Well, the thing was, I'd been singing for years. I had been in a family band. I had, you know, I'd done loads and loads of music. And I think when I was about 17, I thought, oh, this is it, I'm going to make it. And it was 13 years later.
8: So were you just playing pubs and clubs doing that?
9: Yeah, pubs and clubs. I had a family band, so it was my two brothers, my sister, and myself.
8: Yeah.
9: And we gigged all over Ireland while we were all at uni as well. So
8: right.
9: Kind of paying our way through uni.
8: Yeah, okay. And then you came to Australia when?
9: So I came, my wife's Australian. So we once we got married in 2003, our honeymoon was to travel all the way to Australia and back to Ireland.
8: Right.
9: So by the time we got to Australia, we had spent all our money and needed to get a job. So we thought, okay, let's get focused here. And we've never left.
8: Right. So you started music as soon as you got here, as soon as you decided to settle. Did you get back into the music straight away? Or
9: I did, yeah. I was really lucky. So there was a singer-songwriter night that was going on in Sydney at the time. And I had just arrived and I thought, oh, you know what, I'm going to sign up for this and just see what happens. And they took me on board, and it was quite a big singer-songwriter night. So through that, I met some guys who wanted to form a band, so we formed a band, and then we kind of gigged all the way through Sydney. But I still have my day job, so I'm a chemist by trade. So I was doing that during the day and gigging at night.
8: Well, your profile is amazing, what you've achieved. It's just, in the last 18 years, extraordinary. You had albums that won arias, Golden Guitar, Singer-Songwriter of the Year. ARIA Awards include number one charts award for the albums Where We Land and The Winner's Journey, highest-selling album, highest-selling single, number one chart award for the track Night of My Life, and it goes on. And then you're into TV, got a TV series called Saving Kids, which you hosted. And now you're writing kids' novels.
9: Yeah, I've been very lucky. You know, it's kind of one of those sort of things where going on Australian Idol kind of gave me that launch pad. And then, you know, I work a lot, you know, work around the clock. But thankfully, opportunities have kind of come my way. And I've always kind of thought, let me try it out. So then I branch off into that.
8: I was going to say, do you sleep on a Tuesday or something?
9: Yeah, it's only a Tuesday, so that's it. that is the only day of the week.
8: And, like, I've got a couple of albums of yours here, and your versions of the Roy Orbison songs, that must have been a terrific album to produce.
9: It was that was the most incredible thing. You know, getting the call from Barbara Orbison to come over to Nashville and record this album of, you know, for Roy's 75th birthday, or what would have been a 75th, it was insane when you think about it now. It's kind of, you know, sometimes I pinch myself and go, why did that really happen?
10: Yeah, that must be
9: it was amazing.
10: Yeah, and you come through beautifully. Your vocals stood the test doing Orbison stuff brilliantly.
9: Ah, well, thank you very much. I got to be honest, I was nervous doing that album because, you know, being Orbison, you know, he's got such a phenomenal voice, but also I like to do my own versions of songs as well.
10: Yes.
9: So just when you're adding your own little kind of thing to a song, you're hoping the audience still love it as much as you do, even with those little changes.
10: Well, I'm a bit of a singer myself, and I sing a couple of Roy Orbison songs, but not in the original key.
9: Ah, well,
10: I'll cheat a bit.
9: You know what? I do most of them in the original, but there's a few in there as well where even I backed away. I was just like, he just had an insane range.
10: And I've watched him. He hardly opened his mouth.
9: I don't know how. Like, you hear all these different techniques for how to sing and the best way to get.
10: Yeah.
9: He was the complete opposite of it all.
10: That's right.
9: With a phenomenal voice.
10: Even in Crying, with that note at the end, his mouth's not wide open. I'm thinking, how's he doing?
9: I don't know. I don't know where the voice is coming from. He just seemed to have a range that just didn't stop. It just went up as high as he wanted and as low as he wanted as well.
10: And no strain.
9: No strain.
10: Didn't see any veins in his forehead bursting or anything like that.
9: It was like an outer body experience. Whatever he was doing, he really was. He was one of a kind. And I think that's why, even after all these years, like this year is the 75th anniversary of Crying.
10: Yeah.
9: And so after all these years, people still love those songs. They're still,
10: that's right.
9: They were unique, and the way he did it was unique.
10: Yeah.
9: And it was very, very, very cool.
10: And he would have just been in the studio with the band, I guess. It wouldn't have been too many.
9: That's exactly, when they recorded Crying, he was in Studio B in Nashville.
10: Yeah,
9: they
10: right.
9: They had the band and the orchestra in one corner. He was in another corner.
10: Right.
9: All in the one room, and that's how it was.
10: So when you recorded your Roy Orbison stuff, were you in that studio? Were you in the...
9: I was in the studio, but we didn't record in it. It's more of a museum now than anything else, you know. But we did interviews in there, and I got to see the piano that Elvis used to play. There's a nick on it because Elvis had kicked it one time, and the mark is still sitting on that piano. So it's like walking into that room, just incredible. It was you just kind of felt like you were walking into. Like the Everly Brothers recorded all their songs in that same room.
10: Yeah. And you probably think to yourself, what am I doing here? This is amazing.
9: Absolutely. You really felt like you were walking into a piece of history, real history. And you think of it, like Elvis used to record there all in the early part of Elvis. He used to record there at nighttime because the fans were, you know, chaotic for him. So he'd come in at about 11 o'clock at nighttime and record all night long in that same room. Just amazing things that were all there.
10: And now you're, like being Irish, you're just from across the Irish Sea from Liverpool, and now you and Darren Coggan are now doing this, the songs of Lennon McCartney. That's why you're coming to the Wedge in Sale, that's next Saturday. This must be a buzz for you as well, working with Darren, who's such a talent as well.
9: Darren Coggan's fantastic. I love working with Darren. We've done this show quite a few times over the years. We're actually doing it with a string quartet as well. But it's we have known each other for a long time, and we'd always say, let's do a show together. And then eventually we talked about it and said, okay, well, look, you know, what do you like? And we both like the Beatles, so we thought, let's just do the Beatles. So so it kind of went down that route, and these songs are amazing.
10: Yeah.
9: Amazing songs.
10: So is it only Beatles songs, or are you doing like Lennon stuff, like Imagine's and other, you know, other stuff that John Lennon sang as a solo, and Paul McCartney had a lot of hits on his own? Or is it all Beatles, or are you chucking a couple of Lennon?
9: No, actually, I'm probably wrong in saying Beatles. It's Lennon and McCartney, so it's a lot of solo songs from them as well.
10: Yeah.
9: So there's a bit of Wings in there as well. And, you know, there's, and definitely, you know, Lennon had some great solo songs as well. So there's we tried to cover a lot in the time that we're there. So we do a lot of songs, and like I say, we have the piano as well. So I play a bit of piano as well, and and with the string quartet playing, you think of Eleanor Rigby and those sort of songs with the string quartet, sounds amazing.
10: It's terrific, and because Jet Lennon McCartney wrote some great songs for other artists as well. There were so many songs that people
9: didn't know. They were again one of those sort of dream teams, and it seems to be was fate that they should have met. It was kind of weird, you think of the Beatles as a band. They were all individually so good, and how did something like that come about? That four incredible people with just the right voices all came together. It's pretty amazing.
10: And it's kind of sad in a way that it's to think that George Harrison, who is such a great songwriter, basically sort of didn't get much of a look in with Lennon McCartney being the majors. But George Harrison's written some great songs after the Beatles, and some of the Beatles songs he wrote were fantastic as well. Like, Something.
9: While My Guitar Gently Weeps.
10: Yeah. I love Tax Man. That's a great song.
9: Yeah. Oh, absolutely. They're brilliant songs. Oh, yeah. And you're right. It is a pity he never, it would have been very competitive back then. He's probably a slower writer, but these guys, Lennon and McCartney, probably wrote a lot faster. So
10: Because they wrote
9: turnaround.
10: Yeah, because Lennon McCartney, one would come up with the idea and then they'd work on
9: it. Just jump on it.
10: Yeah. And you're writing lots of songs still, or are you finding time to still write? Or are you doing this kids' stuff now? That must take your time as well, writing novels.
9: Well, no, I'm still writing and releasing songs. So I brought out a song called Heart Love just earlier this year. And actually, Heart Love, I wrote it with Joe Melson.
10: Melson,
9: he wrote Crying and Blue Bayou.
10: Wow.
9: He wrote all those songs.
10: You're in some good company now.
9: Oh, no, amazing. Again, that's another thing that came out of the Roy Orbison album. I got to meet him, and we've become really, really good friends, and
10: terrific.
9: Yeah, he's amazing.
10: Well, we're looking forward to seeing you at Sale at the Wedge, so hopefully you'll get a good audience there. Now, where's this tour kick off? Where else are you playing?
9: Well, you guys are actually the first. You're first cab off the rank. Like I said, we've done the show before, but we've taken a break because Darren has got shows that he has, and I've got my stuff. So this is going to be Sale is going to be the first show, and I got to be honest, I've never been to Sale. Isn't that terrible? So this is going to be my maiden voyage to Sale.
10: Well, I've got to be honest with you, Damien. I've never been to the Wedge either.
9: Because
10: Sale is 2 hours for me. From Morwell.
9: I've heard great things about Sale, so I'm actually really looking forward to it.
10: Apparently, it's a very good venue. I've heard the same thing. So,
9: no, I'm looking forward to it. No, we'll have a great night. It'll be a lot of fun, and then after that, we're off to Warrigal. So,
10: Warrigal's a lot closer.
9: Yeah, we're in Gippsland. I was going to say Entertainment Centre, but I think I've got the name wrong.
10: That's a Warrigal Arts Performing Arts Centre.
9: That's it. And actually, I'm saying the next day. It's the day before, so on Friday we're in that one.
10: You're at Warrigal on Friday. Well, I might make that. I'm not sure. No, I'll probably be working Friday myself. But anyway,
9: So Friday and Saturday next week, we're all around you guys.
10: Oh, terrific. Well, that's excellent. I'll flog the Warrigal one because that's closer to where we are as well. So
9: that'd be great. And
10: that's, 8 p.m., I guess, at the Warrigal Arts Centre on Friday the 12th?
9: I think it's 7:30.
10: All right. Oh, well, I'll flog that one as well because that is a lot closer to us than Sale.
9: Oh, that'd be great. Yeah. The more people know, the better. But it's going to be great. And that string quartet for that show as well. So it'll be great.
10: Terrific. Look, Damien, I really appreciate you getting up early in the morning and talking to us. I'll be speaking to Darren after the 8:30 news this morning. So
9: beautiful. And well, tell him I said hi.
10: I will. you've been an absolute gentleman, Damien. Thank you so much for spending time here with us on Gippsland FM. And all the best, mate. And hopefully we'll be able to get to Warrigal to see you.
9: Yeah, please do. Thanks a million for your time.
10: Okay. Thank you. Good on you, Damien. Thanks, mate. Damien Leaf there, all the way from Wollongong, and he'll be here in Warrigal. And they didn't tell me there was a plane. I had no idea. It was just sale here. But he's playing at Warrigal Performing Arts Centre on the 12th of June, which is Friday. And he's a lovely man to talk to, wasn't he? What a talented fella he is. And we'll be speaking to another talented fella, his partner in crime in this tour, Darren Coggan, after the 8:30 news. So thanks, Damien Leaf.
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10: And the time here is 8:23 and we're back. And wasn't that a lovely chat with Damien Leaf? Such a nice, down-to-earth guy. And he's certainly a nice fella, and it was nice talking to him. And we'll be talking to Darren, this man, Darren Coggan, after the 8:30 news, which will be coming up very shortly.

That's Darren Coggan with the Bidgee. What a great song! What a great songwriter! And hopefully we'll hear from Darren after the 8:30 news. He'll be talking to us about the show he's doing with Damien Leith, who I just spoke to. The Songs of Lennon McCartney, which is on at the Warrigal Arts Centre now, Performing Arts Centre in Warrigal on the 12th of June, Friday the 12th, according to Damien, so that's right. And, of course, we do know that there are the wedge in sale, but Warrigal's a bit closer for me especially. And so maybe we'll make it down there and it'll be a good show. It's 8:27 and we might get this song in before the news. Grant Lewis, A Farming Man.

0: Grant Lewis there. He's a very, very talented singer-songwriter, as is Darren Coggan, who I'll be speaking to, hopefully, after the 8:30 news, which is coming up right now. 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
2: Good morning, I'm Laura Devoy. Treasury says more than 90% of small businesses will be eligible for concessions under changes to the capital gains tax discount. Memes shared on social media after the budget was handed down last month suggested the government would tax small businesses 47%. But the government says that was misinformation. Treasury Deputy Secretary Diane Brown clarified the situation in Senate estimates last night.
3: Under those concessions, they can pay no CGT, or they can also get a 50% discount. There's a range of concessions, which means that a lot of small businesses are eligible for a much reduced capital gain tax.
2: New figures show a significant rise in homelessness in regional New South Wales. Homelessness New South Wales says the number of people sleeping rough in the state has increased 75% in 6 years. The biggest rise was 689% in the Illawarra-Shoalhaven and southern New South Wales district. The state's north was the most affected area, with more than 1,000 people sleeping rough there. Homelessness New South Wales is calling for a 50% boost in funding for support services and a commitment to build 10,000 social homes a year. Health officials in Gaza say at least 11 people have been killed in the latest Israeli airstrikes. Israel, which accuses Hamas of rearming, has carried out repeated airstrikes in Gaza despite the ceasefire established last October. The BBC's Wyre Davis reports from Jerusalem.
4: A medical source at Gaza's Al-Shifa Hospital told the BBC that rescue teams had brought in the bodies of several victims after Israeli aircraft struck at least four residential buildings in several parts of Gaza City, causing powerful explosions. Among videos posted on social media, said to be the aftermath of the airstrikes, were distressing images of people trying to leave a building engulfed in fire at the Beach refugee camp to the west of Gaza City.
2: The president of Ukraine has invited his Russian counterpart to participate in talks to end the war. It's been more than 4 years since Russia invaded its neighbour. It's estimated nearly 2 million people have died across both sides. In an open letter to Vladimir Putin, Volodymyr Zelensky said Ukraine is ready for an all-for-all exchange of prisoners of war, which he said could become a good prologue to ending the war. The Kremlin says it has seen the letter and will brief Mr. Putin on it. Today is World Environment Day and Australians are being encouraged to take action to prevent the environment. This year's theme is climate action. The United Nations Environment Programme says for decades the world has heard of warnings, targets and distant deadlines, but now is the time for action. Turning to sport, the Manly Seagulls have come from behind to defeat the South Sydney Rabbitohs in the opening match of round 14 of the NRL. The Rabbitohs opened the scoring in the 11th minute and Manly lost a player to the sin bin shortly afterwards, but managed to claw their way back to win 28-14. Coach Kieran Foran says it was a good response following last week's loss.
5: We're disappointed in how we performed last week and we needed to bounce back and I was really proud of the way the boys responded tonight.
2: And in tennis, 8th seed Mira Andreeva and qualifier Maya Halinska will contest the French Open women's singles final. Andreeva beat 15th seed Marta Kostyuk 6-1, 6-3 in the first semi, while Halinska defeated 25th seed Diana Schneider 7-6, 6-4 in the second.
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0: And the current temperature here in Morwell is 10 degrees on a way to a maximum of 14 today. Cloudy, high chance of showers, winds from the west 15 to 25 km. Tomorrow, Saturday, maximum 16, minimum of 10, partly cloudy, medium chance of showers, most likely in the morning and the afternoon, winds from the west 15 to 25 km, becoming light in the late afternoon. Sunday, maximum of 18, minimum of 7, mostly sunny though with light winds, and Monday, a maximum 17, minimum 5, chance of morning fog, sunny afternoon with light winds. Say we'll have a top temperature of 14 today, Mount Baw-Baw 2, Druin 13, Warrigal 13, Moe 13, Traralgon 14, Leongatha 14, and Wilson's Prom 15. And that's the new sport and weather. You're up to date. Let's just play something. That's the voice and music of Darren Coggan, who'll be here in Warrigal and Sale next weekend, Friday and Saturday. And I just spoke to Damien Leaf, and they're doing a Lennon McCartney, Songs of Lennon McCartney show. And it's a very good morning, and thank you for waiting. Darren Coggan, good morning, Darren.
8: Good morning, Chris. Great to speak with you, mate. Thank you for your time. This is great.
0: Thank you for your time. And where are you based these days?
8: I'm from the great city of Wagga Wagga.
0: Right.
8: It's brisk. It's very brisk here.
0: Oh, really?
8: I just heard you read those temperatures out down there in Morwell there and down Traralgon and Sale. Oh, my goodness. Yeah, we'll be rugging up for our trek down there.
0: I spoke to Damien earlier this morning, and he's in Wollongong, so he's even warmer, I should think. But
8: Yeah. Well, it is winter, I guess.
0: Yes, well, that's right. You expect it. And it won't be too much of a transition for Damien. He used to be an island, so it gets pretty cold.
8: Yeah, this is a summer's day for him.
0: Now, your career is... I've been playing songs from the one CD I've got of yours, which is The White Horizon. That was part of that album there. Man, you've got a great voice. It really is fabulous. And
8: thank you, mate. Yeah, listen, thank you. I've had a very... been very lucky. I've a great, varied career, very diverse career. I've got the chance to try out a lot of different sorts of things over the years, some musical theatre, but the heart of it all for me is in country music and in songwriting, essentially. I've just released a new song just only a couple of weeks ago, actually, called Always Believe in Love, which has been really warmly received. I've been joining that. And the show that Damien and I are performing there in Sale, The Wedge, there... is a celebration, as you said, of the music of John Lennon and Paul McCartney,
0: yeah,
8: and obviously the Beatles. And so, I mean, for Damien and I, all of those songs of the Beatles are, you know, sort of the holy grail, I guess, of songwriting. And so to be celebrating all of those great songs...
0: I would think they'd nearly be the holy grail for nearly every songwriter that's around these days.
8: Well, I think so. You know, there's not too many genres of music. You know, when you think about it, like the Beatles, they influence so... Yeah, they changed the course of music and of popular music, that's for sure. And all genres of music have been influenced by the songwriting of Lennon and McCartney. So they'll go down. All these songs will outlive us all, Chris, and we'll, you know, they'll be still talking about John Lennon and Paul McCartney.
0: And they changed the way the songs were formatted too, didn't they? And it used to be just two verses of chorus and a bridge, and then but they changed that to a certain extent as well.
8: Well, they made it accessible to be no rules, you know, like all of
0: that's
8: a sudden
0: right.
8: There was, you know, they every time there was some kind of a format, like you said, they would smash that and you know, songs like, you know, Hey Jude would come on the radio, it goes for 6 minutes or something, you know, like, of those sorts of things, they were pioneering in just breaking down barriers, not only musically, but socially too, you know, like the music... changed the world, literally changed the world and opened up people's eyes.
0: Yeah, it gave the world music a conscience, didn't it, really?
8: Yeah, absolutely. That's a good way to put it, actually. Yeah, they're just the attitudes around the world changed.
0: Yeah. The recording and the way they recorded songs, too. The effects, like, you know, look at Strawberry Fields, what they did with that. I was watching the thing on YouTube, how they recorded Strawberry Fields. George Martin, with only on reel-to-reel as well. Like, it was... amazing. They sped things up and they slowed them down and they played it backwards.
8: That's right. Yeah, they were very incredibly creative, to the point where I don't think the technology that was available to them at the time in the 60s there, I don't think it could keep up with their own sort of ideas. That, you know, they were so creative and so ahead of the curve. And you put on a Beatles record today and it still sounds fresh and exciting, and you can hear those four young men there just having the best time. Yeah. It's a privilege to play these songs, and we have a great time on stage. It's not an impersonation. We don't pretend to be John Lennon or Paul McCartney. We just celebrate those great songs, and we've got a beautiful string quartet with us on stage. So it's a really beautiful evening, and we're absolutely looking forward to coming down there to Gippsland again. And I'm actually down there quite a bit this year. We've got these two shows, as you said, on the 12th. We're at Warrigal there, and then the 13th in Vale.
0: Yeah.
8: But I'm back down there in September at Traralgon, actually.
0: Maybe we can get you in the studio. You can have a one-on-one chat in the studio. That'd be great. I'd love to do that.
8: Well, let's make that happen. That'd be fantastic. Yeah, so that show in
0: It's early in the morning, but...
8: Yeah, that's okay. No, I'm a morning person.
0: Oh, mate. Okay, well, look, I've got your phone number. Maybe you let me know when you're going to be here. I'd love to have you in the studio. Bring your guitar in.
8: I'll bring the guitar in. It's on there.
0: Oh, mate, I'm getting all flushed now. Let's do it.
8: It's the 19th of September is the day of the show at Traralgon, and then I'm at Bansdale then on Sunday.
0: When's the 19th? What day is it?
8: That's a Saturday.
0: All right. Well, my shows are on Thursday and Friday.
8: Yeah, great.
0: Let's get you in Friday morning, the 18th, if you're here.
8: All right. Yeah. Oh, well, I'll be in Moonee Ponds on the 18th in Melbourne.
0: Oh, right. Okay.
8: We'll figure something out.
0: We'll do it sometime. Anyway, that's amazing. That'd be great if we can organise. I'd love to have you in the studio.
8: Yeah, that'd be fun. We'll do that. Well, that's a John Denver show.
0: You mentioned John Denver because it's on your resume, but I've heard even your own songs on this album. I think there's a John Denver touch there.
8: Oh, yeah. No, he's another one that's sort of been a huge influence on me. In fact, the very first concert I ever saw when I was 13 years old, my mum and dad took my sister and I from Wagga across to Canberra, and we saw John Denver live in concert, and he was... Oh, it's lived with me ever since. My world changed after that.
0: It's funny how people have that effect on you, isn't it? Just their music. My favourite is Neil Diamond. I've seen him live.
8: Yeah.
0: And it just stays with you, doesn't it? The style gets in your head.
8: Yeah, definitely. Yeah, no, they're just timeless songs, and they're worthy of staying in the conversation of music. And so it's So anyway, look, that'll be fun down at Traralgon there on the 19th of September.
0: Well, we'll advertise that.
8: I'm looking forward to spending a bit of time down your way.
0: Terrific! It'd be great to have you. And like, your resume is amazing. Like, you played at Sydney Opera House, Glasgow Royal Concert Hall. That would have been a tough audience, wouldn't it?
8: It was unreal. That was probably the best night of my life.
0: Really?
8: It was my birthday, and we were doing... I've got a Cat Stevens show that I've been around with for years now, and we had the chance to play that show there at the concert hall. We did a tour through the UK, and we played 17 theatres across the
0: world.
8: Yeah, it was so great. But that particular night in Glasgow, the Royal Concert Hall there, it was just the whole audience sang me happy birthday at the end.
0: Oh, wow.
8: Yeah, it was incredible. You can check it. It's on YouTube, actually. There's a little...
0: I'll look it up.
8: Someone filmed it. Yeah, you'll see that it's called... it's just Darren Coggan Royal Glasgow Concert Hall, but the show is called Peace Train. It was a beautiful night. So, yeah, I've been very fortunate to have, music has given me the greatest enjoyment.
0: And you've done acting as well, haven't you? What have you...
8: I've done some acting shows, some TV and some musical theatre, and I basically say yes to everything, Chris. I'll have a crack at that. Let's have a go at that. See what happens. What's the worst that can happen?
0: Because I said to Damien, I said, you must sleep on a Tuesday or something.
8: Oh, yeah, he's a busy lad as well.
0: Yeah, well, look, I'm really looking forward to you coming to Gippsland to see, especially for the Lennon McCartney stuff, and then your show in September. But you're here next week, next weekend.
8: Next week, yeah, next Friday, Saturday.
0: I only got the information that you were playing at Sale. It was only Damien told me you're in Warrigal. Warrigal's closer to here and to me. I live in Trafalgar, so it's Warrigal's a lot closer.
8: Yeah, they're two different shows as well. So the one in Warrigal at the West Gippsland
0: Performing Arts Centre
8: there. Yep. Yeah, that's a show called In Good Company. It's Damien and myself, but it's a real mix of songs. So we've got all of the Stevens, John Denver, Roy Orbison. Some of our own songs.
0: Yeah,
8: we do some Beatles songs. It's a real mix of things, and then the Saturday in Sale is exclusively Beatles all night long.
0: I was saying to Damien, when you're doing Lennon McCartney stuff, they did stuff outside the Beatles, after the Beatles, and there'd be some great songs there.
8: Well, that's right, and we do those as well. I do Mull of Kintyre Beautiful Boy from John Lennon, and Damien as well does, Imagine. So there's a lot. They had huge careers, not only the Beatles, but obviously in their individual rights. So there's so many songs to get through, and what the joy is, we just love seeing it. We love hearing everyone singing along with us. It's just such a good fun night, and these sort of songs bring people together, and they wrote
0: songs for other people too that were massive hits.
8: Oh yeah, yeah, just geniuses. Absolutely.
0: Well, Without Love for Peter and Gordon is one that comes to mind, and
8: for
0: Mary Hopkins. And I was saying to Damien that poor old George Harrison was a great songwriter, but he sort of got caught up with all trying to compete with those two. And we knew that George Harrison was a great songwriter and finally got to sort of record some of his stuff with the Beatles.
8: He went on to be one of the greats. And he had some pretty good, that's right. I mean, he had some good teachers there, I think. I think he learned a lot from those boys.
0: I've kept you long enough. Thank you so much for talking to us this morning. Good luck with the little tour you're starting on. And Gippsland is the first two ports of call on your tour. Where are you going after that?
8: It is, So we're in Gippsland, and then we head up the north coast. We're in Coffs Harbour and Port Macquarie. A couple of shows in Sydney, and then and that's it. We've just got it's just a small little run. It's about six shows altogether, and then we're off doing our own thing. So as I said, I'll be back down there in 19th of September there at Traralgon with this John Denver show. So
0: right. I could ring you up on the Friday before and have a chat with you about that show you're going to be doing in Traralgon.
8: Yeah, that sounds great. We'll look forward to that. We'll definitely keep in touch for sure. That'd be great.
0: Thank you. Darren, I really appreciate your time this morning, and good luck for both you and Damien. I'm sure you won't need much good luck because I know how talented you both are. So you'll have a great time. And you're very, very kind to talk to us early in the morning. So thank you very much.
8: It's a pleasure, mate. I appreciate your friendship and your support, and we'll look forward to seeing everyone next weekend.
0: Terrific. Thanks, Darren. You've been a gentleman. So have a good morning. Stay warm when you get here.
8: Yes, I will. I'll bring my winter
0: coat. Bring your overcoat.
8: Yes.
0: Okay. Thanks, Darren.
8: Thanks, Chris.
0: See you later. Bye-bye.
8: Bye.
0: Ah, what a gentleman. Darren Coggan, and a great talent. A great talent. No doubt about that. Anyway, it's 8:48. You're on Gippsland FM. I've had a fun morning this morning with Damien Leaf and Darren Coggan, who Sean spoke to not very long ago. And had a great interview with him. And he's back with his freeze beanie on for the country crew. And it's cold outside, Sean. Is it cold? Yeah, it is. So thanks for that. I've got to go out there in a minute. Anyway, it's 8:49. We've got this message. And then we'll have some music to finish up the show this morning. Thanks for your company. And thanks again to Damien and Darren. Weren't they great? Weren't they just absolute gentlemen. This is really talented people, and sometimes it goes to people's heads, but not those two guys. They were absolute gentlemen, and I'd love to get him in the studio, both of them. That'd be amazing, but it doesn't look like it'll be a workout, but I'll give him a call anyway. Anyway, it's 8:49. Let's have some commercials, or a bit of a, not commercials, announcements.
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0: One of our local musicians, Bryce Wright, is on tonight at the Mall Club, and here he is. The Lonesome Rider. Oh, the guitar sounds a bit awful. Yeah. Bryce Wright.

There he is, Bryce Wright with Lonesome Rider, and he's singing tonight at the Mall Club. Now, before we go, we've got to make sure I say hello to Maya and Graham, who are listening in Ararat. So good morning, you guys, and thanks for your message. And also thank you, Anne, my wife. It's the West Gippsland Arts Centre, not the Performing Arts. West Gippsland Arts Centre in Warrigal, and that's where Damien and Darren will be doing their songs of... No, it won't be the songs of Lennon McCartney. It's going to be an all-in show. They're going to be doing stuff from John Denver and their own stuff and other things. So the Lennon McCartney show is on at the Wedge in Sale, but they're to be doing their own show at the West Gippsland Arts Centre. So, whack-ack. All right, it's time for me to clear on out of here and pass you over to the wonderful Sean Walker and the Friday Morning Country Crew. Uru, thanks, Darren and Damien, for your chats this morning. Thanks for your calls. Thank you, Tim, for your message. And have a great weekend. And don't forget the Our Kind of Country on Sunday afternoon, this Sunday, the first Sunday. But for me, it's time for me to nick off. And I'm going to hand over to the Country Crew with Sean Walker. Thanks for your company this morning. And we'll catch you next Wednesday with the Drongos. Bye for now. And we'll catch you next Wednesday with the Drongos. Bye for now. Uru.

0: There are plans to train dozens more pharmacists in rural, remote or poorly served suburban areas. Speaking to National Radio News, Women's Health New South Wales CEO Danielle Crozier says it will make contraceptive access much easier.
1: So this triples the access to contraception, really, when you think of, except for major rural, there's a pharmacy in every town. You don't. The appointment system will be quicker, it will be simpler.
0: Hezbollah has rejected a renewed ceasefire between Lebanon and Israel. In a statement earlier this week, the US announced the creation of pilot security zones inside Lebanon, but the Iranian-backed militant group, which was not part of talks, says it favours Israel. A ceasefire was agreed to in April of this year, but Israel and Hezbollah have continued to exchange fire in the weeks since. An auction of more than 100 personal items that used to belong to Marilyn Monroe is underway in Beverly Hills. This week marks 100 years since the birth of the American actress, who died at the age of 36. The BBC's Gabrielle Sungaleta reports.
2: Marilyn Monroe's personal belongings have long captivated collectors and fans around the globe. Her most famous item, the sparkling gown she wore while singing Happy Birthday, Mr. President to John F. Kennedy in 1962, still holds the record as the most expensive dress ever sold at auction. Fans are able to bid for her makeup, personal letters, fan mail, and even her workout weights and a handwritten recipe for stuffing.
0: Turning to sport, Jordan Dawson has led Adelaide to a thrilling one-point win over Geelong to open round 13 of the AFL. The Crows skipper kicked three goals and his team managed to hold on despite losing Calamachi and Jordan Butts to injury. Adelaide hasn't defeated Geelong since round one 2021. Coach Matthew Nix says it was a good win.
3: We've played so many games against them that have been tight. So to get one... To get one's really pleasing. You know, great side. Geelong are such a great side, have been for so long.
0: And in golf, the US Women's Open is underway in California. Aussies Caris Davidson and Minji Lee are in a tie for seventh at 2 under.
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8: And a good morning. Let's take a look at the weather from the Bureau for your four-day forecasts for Gippsland and the Latrobe Valley. For your Friday, partly cloudy with high chance of showers, winds northwesterly. Make that northwest to southwesterly, 15 to 25 k's, top of just 13 today. For Saturday's forecast, partly cloudy, medium chance of showers, and that's most likely in the morning and afternoon, top of 16 degrees on Sunday. Mostly sunny with light winds, getting down to a low of 7 with a top of 17 degrees for your Sunday. And right now at 5 minutes past 9, we're sitting on 10 degrees.

time. We certainly are in for a good time with Friday's edition of the Country Crew on Gippsland FM 104.7. Thank you to Chris for the breakfast program, and what a great interview that was, of course. And right now, I'm going to start the music off with a bit of Tony McKenna, and this song is a nice song, this one. Well, they're all good from Tony McKenna. He had a fantastic voice. This one's called Old House. Let's hear that one first off on Gippsland FM.

Oh, what a fantastic song there. Of course, Johnny Chester and Highway 31. Wonderful music there. Thank you for your phone call, Alan. Glad you are having a good day. And yeah, of course, we can't go without playing Tony McKenna, of course. And what a brilliant voice he had. And his music and memories will live on forever. All right, it is 14 minutes past nine. Got a song for Joan right now, and we'll play that one for you right now. Joan on Gippsland FM 104.7.

There you go, Joan, and of course, Maya and Rob Reynolds with I'll Be Home Soon. Right now, it's 18 minutes past nine with Friday's edition of the Country Crew on Gippsland FM 104.7. Don't forget, we have got Our Kind of Country, which is happening on Sunday, and that's at 1 p.m. at 100 Cridigan Road in Morwell. So make sure you get along to that one. Well, Our Kind of Country always does a fantastic job. Right now, let's hear some more music, more country music for you right now. And this one's by Adam Harvey. And this song is called Gypsy Queen.

A bit of Adam Harvey there, of course, with Gypsy Queen. And thank you for your phone call, Bryce. Of course, Bryce is playing at the Moorwell Club tonight. And then, hopefully I get this right, on Sunday he's playing at the Newborough RSL. On the weekend, he's playing at the Newborough RSL, of course, and that's with his band, The Geezers. So Bryce will be busy tonight as well, so if you want to go down to the Mall Club, you can. Right now, let's continue along with the music with Friday's edition of the Country Crew, and thank you for your message there. Hello out to Maya and Graham, who are listening in on the Gippsland FM website and listening in online, so thank you for that. Yes, always a good song, that one. I'll be home soon. Right now, let's hear a bit of Adam Brand, and this one's called Grandpa.

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2: And now just some things happening in, well, on the weekend and in the month of June on, well, we've got this on the 7th of June, we've got the Beatles Anthology at the Gippsland Performing Arts Centre, 32 K Street in Traralgon from 7pm. Also on the 12th of June, you've got the Mowi Movie Club at the Mowi Library, 1 to 29 George Street in Mowi. That's from 2pm until 4pm. So some great things happening in the month of June. Right now, let's continue the music. Going to hear one from Alice Bedford right now, and this song is called a very good one. This one's called Wildflowers on the Outback. Let's hear Alice Bedford for you right now.

Oh, what a fantastic song there from Alice Bedfar, and it comes off her album Voices from the Bush. Got some great music on that CD. Right now, let's hear a song by, well, this one's by a good Lynn Anderson, of course, with Rose Garden. Very good song, this one.

Oh, what a fantastic song there, of course. That one from Peter Coad with Back in 65 comes off the album Full Circle. Here's some Slim Dusty now with G'day, G'day.

John O'Day there, hanging out with the moon on this Friday morning. Not really hanging out with the moon, but hope you're enjoying your Friday so far and hope you're keeping warm too. Right now, let's hear a song by John Battle, and this one's called The One Who Takes Me Home.

Liam Rhymes there with Life Goes On. Hope you're enjoying your Friday morning on Gippsland FM 104.7, connecting our community. Right now, let's hear a song off Chris Newman's Lonely Road album. And this one's an Alan Jackson song. And this one's called Living on Love. Let's hear that song for you right now on Gippsland FM.